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0: Welcome back to the Ramsey Show in the Fairwinds Credit Union Studio. Rachel Cruz, Ramsey personality. My daughter is my co-host today. Lindsay is with us in Los Angeles. Hi, Lindsay. How are you?
1: I'm drowning and on the dumb side of things, Dave.
0: Ouch.
1: But thanks for taking my call.
0: Ouch. I'm
2: sorry. Lindsay.
0: What's going on, kiddo?
1: So I will withhold my emotions as best as I can because I know this isn't a therapy session. But I'm definitely, I'm in general leave right now, which is $221 a month and food stamps. I've been on disability for about 2 years. I had temporary disability run out in February, which is why I'm on general leave right now with food stamps. And just found out I'm not allowed to pay debt off with the $221 I receive, which is, I mean, obviously, how can I survive on that and pay off debt? I have $20,000 in plus in credit card debt over the last couple of years. And unfortunately, this isn't my first rodeo of paying off debt and trying to
0: What is the what's the nature of your disability?
1: So I had a total hip replacement, and I had a when I tried to go in for surgery last year, I had an anxiety attack, and that kind of put me in about 3 to 4 months of hot flashes and basically palpitations and emergency room visits and medications and all that. And then I was able to finally get the surgery, which is successful. I'm still under doctor's care, though, and I'm not allowed to get unemployment or work. So that's...
2: How old are you, Lindsay?
1: 49.
2: Okay.
0: And so your hip surgery occurred. Did you do a hip replacement?
1: Yeah, total hip replacement.
0: Okay. And you're up and around. And the hip replacement was how long ago?
1: March, beginning of March. So about 4 months out, 5 months out.
0: Okay. So based on the hip replacement, you would be able to go back to work, but the anxiety and some of the mental issues, the emotional issues are keeping you from it. Is that right?
1: Not necessarily. They haven't cleared me completely.
0: Why?
1: Most
0: people that I know that have had hip replacements are back going within 2 weeks.
1: And sadly, that's been thrown at me. Why are you special? Because you're 6 months still on disability. So I don't know. Other than my expertise or my training is a medical field, and the surgeon did say that because of the work that I do, he prefers to keep people 6 months out. So that's the only reason I have been given, and that's what I tell others.
0: Okay. The reason I'm asking you all these questions is that what you have is an income crisis. Agreed?
1: Yes, sir.
0: Okay. Because $221 isn't going to do anything. That's not even going to feed you.
1: By God's grace, I've been blessed to have a rent-free stay with a lady from church, so I'm only surviving.
0: Yeah, and she's feeding you and everything. So yeah, I mean that is grace. You're right, and that's generosity. It's wonderful. It's a wonderful thing on the short term. It's not a long term plan, obviously. And
1: correct.
0: So, you know, if we want to solve a debt problem or a situation like you're in. And it's very scary where you are because you feel overwhelmed, I'm sure. I'm sure it's added to the anxiety problem, not subtracted from it. And so the weird thing is that I'm not a medical person. If I were

0: in your shoes and were as scared as you are, I would go to work.
1: Right.
2: Even work from home.
0: I would do something.
2: Yes.
0: So I would do something starting today.
1: Right. And interestingly enough, I do have a trade of making jewelry and like sun catchers and things. So that actually just got a free desk last week, and
2: but Lindsay,
1: I just started to clean it up.
2: Yeah, you do that too. But also, you
0: need a job.
2: You need a job. Like I would, be on a phone bank for a company and make $22 an hour.
0: What are you
2: going to
0: do?
2: You don't
0: have to necessarily be walking around or lifting things something else. I don't care. But you need an income.
2: Get a headset.
0: Bad.
2: Yeah.
0: And sun catchers are not an income. That's a nice side hustle. It's a nice side hustle.
1: I think
0: there's nobody making $60,000 a year with sun catchers.
1: No, I you're right.
0: Okay. So that's what I need you to make. I want you to go make $60,000. Because here's the thing.
2: Yep.
0: A whole bunch of your anxiety and all of your financial troubles go away when you get a $60,000 a year job.
1: I don't even know how to spell that. But yeah,
0: I know, but I'm speaking that for you.
1: Okay.
0: Because I'm talking to a lady who's not unintelligent. She's had a really rough patch, and we're coming out the other side of the rough patch, and no pun intended, but I want to run out of this rough patch.
1: Yes.
0: Okay? And so I want you to get up and go right now and just tell your doctor, I'm sorry, I would love to have laid around in rehab for 7 months like your theory of your textbook, but I had to do this thing called eat. And so me and I, we went and got a job. Me, myself, and I, all three of us went and got jobs. And so, you know, that, and the weird thing is, what I've found in working with people over the years, I'm not a psychologist, that's Dr. Deloney's field, but I have found that depression and anxiety leave with increased physical activity and increased income.
1: Right.
0: They don't leave completely, but they're diminished to where they're not overwhelming. You're not struggling with depression, but you should be.
1: No, it's definitely bubbling up.
2: Yeah, using your mind and your body. Yes.
0: I've been there. When you're that broke and that scared, it takes your breath away every morning just to get out of bed.
1: It becomes your God.
0: Yeah.
1: Ultimately.
0: Yeah.
1: And I you're right about the work and functioning, because it gives a sense of purpose.
0: Exactly.
1: At the beginning of the year, I was trying to figure out who was going to take care of me.
0: Your brain is too busy to spin out.
2: Lindsay, what were you doing in the medical field? What was your position before?
1: Just a caregiver. I mean, I say just because it's the, you know, bottom of the rung in that
2: security. Is that what you said?
1: Caregiver.
2: Caregiver. Okay, gotcha.
0: Oh,
2: gotcha.
0: Yes. Okay. You're not going to be lifting anybody, though. Not right now.
2: No. I just was wondering, going forward, you know, 2, 3, 4, 5 years from now.
0: What's your new career going to be?
2: Yeah.
0: You're only 50.
1: Right. And
0: you're just half done. What are we going to do with the other half?
1: So I've spun out because of all the options. Do I go to school? Then the other side of it, Dave, is my hand is starting to show nerve damage. So I also have like spinal stenosis. So there are other physical ailments that could contribute. And actually, when I went in for the hip doctor, he said, oh, people think it's their hip, but it's their back. And I didn't really believe him, because what screams the loudest is what gets the most attention.
0: Sure,
1: and that was my hip. And I couldn't walk for 7 years. Oh, I mean, I really was in a, you know.
0: Yeah. Are you overweight?
1: Declined. Of course.
0: Okay. I mean, substantially?
1: I'm on the, I'm walking up to 2-3 miles a day now.
0: Oh,
1: and
0: good.
1: Swimming. I mean,
0: okay. So you're doing something about that too. See, that's awesome right there. You're walking 2 or 3 miles a day. You can go to work. This is awesome. I'm so happy. Hey, listen, we'll help you any way we can, kiddo. You have an income crisis, and it's because you've been through a hard time. I'm sorry. Sorry you've been there, but you're going to be okay. It's an income issue. Get the income flowing. A lot of this is going to self-fix.

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7: The vote passed along party lines after Fauci invoked his Fifth Amendment right against self-incrimination more than 100 times when he testified before the committee last week about his role leading the country's response to the COVID-19 pandemic.
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7: Democrats attempted to table the vote several times, but were unsuccessful. Peter Haralambos, ABC News.
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0: Hey guys, if you like this show, we could use some help. 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Spread the word for us. You guys are our number one marketing method. We don't spend any money marketing this show. The only way it gets spread out is if you tell people about it. That's how it works. Now, we put it out on social media. We put out all that stuff. We do that stuff. But we don't buy ads, come listen to the Ramsey Show. You're it. So if you like it, help us and send your friends and your family. We would appreciate it. John is in Pittsburgh. Hey, John, what's up?
9: Hey, Dave. Hey, appreciate you taking the call.
0: Sure.
9: Just looking, you know, mostly for, I guess, some career/life advice.
0: Okay.
9: Ultimately, you know, curious, right now I'm looking at, you know, if it would be an unwise move to maybe take a job that pays a lot less to sort of get rid of the stress that I have with my current job. That's ultimately at a high level what I'm asking, but I'm happy to map out anything you need for some advice.
0: What's
9: here.
0: The nature of the stress at your current job?
9: So I am essentially doing a split role with this company. So I'm a renewals and growth specialist and also an account executive for one of their products. So
0: why is that stressful?
9: Constant firefighting on the renewals and growth and contracting side. I'm getting hit up, you know, all the time for contract.

0: to meet out within the hour. On top of that, trying to manage a quota carrying experience for the account executive side and managing that, it's just becoming a lot mentally for sure.
1: What do you make?
0: So my base is, so I have a base salary and an OTE, and the base is 85, and then if I hit my own target earnings, it's another 35, so all in the 120 per year.
1: Mm-hmm. Okay. All right.
2: Is it essentially two different jobs you're doing, two full-time jobs into one? Like, could you hire someone and do something, and that position be filled with just your time, half of it?
0: I think so, yeah. They don't necessarily look at it that way, but
2: yeah.
0: I certainly feel that way.
1: How old are you?
0: I am 27.
1: How long have you been there?
0: A little over 4 years.
1: Okay. All right. Well, the first thing I want to do is say, reset your narrative on how you're looking at this. Somewhere along the line in human nature, we're taught, and our brain goes negative, and so I get this call. It sounds like this, John. Hey, Dave, I just got laid off, and do I just take any old job to get back in the workforce and make half of what I used to make? Why does that person assume that if they got laid off that they can't go get a job making more than they used to make? Because we all kind of have this little negative ninny in our head, you know? Everybody does. And so I'm going to have you reset your narrative. I think I want you to get a job making $150,000 a year that is less stressful than the one you have. Stress does not equal income.
0: Mm-hmm. Okay. So
1: you don't have to go make less to get rid of the stress.
0: Yeah, I mean, definitely true. Yeah. I guess just my concern, if I, you know, were to stay in the sales slash renewals field, you know, maybe it is company specific where, you know, it's kind of a lot on me and that's where the stress is coming from.
1: Well, there's always pressure to perform.
0: Mm-hmm.
1: Everyone has that. If there's no pressure to perform, you're a bureaucrat. You work at the DMV. Okay. But everybody else has pressure to perform. The plumber has to stop the leak. The electrician has to get the light to turn on, or they don't get to keep their job. Okay? And you have to get enough lights to turn on so your lights stay on if you're the electrician. That's how, I mean, there's the marketplace has always got pressure to perform. So I don't want you to think you're going to get away from that. That's just called being a grown-up. You're going to carry some weight. You're going to carry some water in order for somebody to be willing to pay you. But it sounds like that your day has gotten extremely chaotic, and the stress is coming from the unknown. Like about the time you feel like you've got this thing on the rails, somebody comes along and hits the side of it and knocks it off the rails again.
0: Exactly.
1: Yeah, that's what it feels like.
2: And there's
1: like.
2: No end in sight. It's not like it's seasonal, right?
1: Yeah, it's every day. It's every day, all day long. And it's just like, well, crap, could we just follow through one time, you know? And so what I'm going to do if I'm you is the first step is I'm going to sit down with my supervisor and say, all right, the way I'm experiencing this pressure to get this job done is it's really I need some help with that. Okay, and so can we restructure some of the flow in my day so that I still get the work done, but so that everything's not an emergency? You know, it's like the old guy with the thing on his desk that says, "Your lack of planning is not my emergency."
0: Some people would follow that a little bit more to heart.
1: Yeah,
0: for sure.
1: Yeah. But you're going to have backup from leadership. You can't just do that to your fellow coworkers and not get fired. Right.
0: Absolutely.
1: And so now and then if an emergency does occur occasionally, you're easily going to handle that. But living life emergency to emergency is called stress. And it's emergencies not created by you or your lack of anything. It's just stuff that keeps dumped. They just come along and throw up on your desk every so often.
0: Yeah.
1: Yeah.
0: No, exactly.
1: Yeah. And so what I want to do is restructure that. Now, if you worked here. And that could happen at Ramsey. mean, we work hard at Ramsey, and we throw stuff around, and we're moving stuff, and anything that moves is shoved, and everything is shoved has friction. I mean, there's stuff going around this building, I'll just tell you. And if you came in and sat down with one of our leaders and said, help me restructure my day, we would just go, okay, there's a little bit of a system broken here, a little bit of a process broken here, and we need to set up and go, okay, all emergencies have 24 hours to be solved, not 24 minutes. Okay, that's a new system. It's a new policy. And so then what we're going to do is we're going to stack all the emergencies and do them from 4 p.m. to 5 p.m. before I go home. Instead of stopping in the mid-flow on being a account executive and fixing somebody else's crap. Right? Am I reading the mail right?
0: Yeah, I think so.
1: It's a system,
2: Is it a company culture that would listen to that, John? Or do you feel like it would fall on deaf ears?
0: So I think it might be, I think it would probably be received on deaf ears, excuse me.
1: Okay, here's what I want to do. I want to try that first. I'm going to sit down with the leader first and say, I think we have a systems and a process problem. Would you help me fix it? I want to participate. I want to be a good team member, but the way we're doing it right now is killing me. Okay. And if they say, oh, screw it, you just do your job, then I'm going to go look for a new job. But I'm going to try keeping my $120,000 a year job first. Okay, so the first thing is one conversation, a simple, short one, kind and respectful, honoring. Listen, I want to be a good team member. I'm not saying anybody's doing anything wrong. I think we just have a systems and a process flow, and the way I'm experiencing that pressure is stress, and I don't think I'm doing as good a job as I could do if we could put together a little bit of a system. Would you help me with that? And if they go, no, you just shut up and do your work, then I'd go get another job because this is a bunch that's going to run this car into the wall.
0: Yeah, no, that definitely makes sense.
1: Yeah, and what I want you to get is a job that makes $150 a year.
0: Okay.
1: All right, and hang on, I'm going to send you a copy of Ken Coleman's book, The Proximity Principle, and I want you to use it to land that job. Because obviously, you know how to juggle.
2: Mm-hmm.
1: You can join the circus, man. I mean, you know how to juggle. You can join anybody's circus.
2: Hey, having a large capacity to be able to handle a bunch of things thrown at you, that is a skill set.
1: Multitasking.
2: And do you want to be in that forever, though, in a high-stakes rate where you just... you feel like you're never getting traction either?
1: I don't mind having a bunch of tasks as long as I can get them accomplished within reasonable expectations of the people that handed them to me.
2: Yes, and that there's a reasonable
1: and I don't feel like I'm being abused.
2: That it's, yes.
1: Yeah, the abuse of...
2: They take advantage of
1: the lack of respect of your space is the thing. And so, like, we've got a whole bunch of workstations through our 1,000 people here, and a lot of them just put up a little sign that says, not now, I'm working. Send me an email. Because people just walk by those workstations, interrupt people, right? So it's a systems thing.
2: I would never.
1: Not just you.
2: Chat it up with everyone.

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3: ABC News, I'm Wayne Cabot. For mental health harm to children, a New Mexico court ordering Meta to pay $567 million. Meta saying it will appeal, saying it works to protect young users. For the first time, scientists have used AI to create viruses that don't exist in nature. The report today in the journal Science says the research did not use data on viruses that could infect people, animals, or plants. Systems down at Minneapolis air traffic control for a while today, grounding flights in 9 states, confusing pilots in the tower at Minneapolis-St. Paul.
4: What's going on with the airspace?
5: Center is shut down, completely shut down. I think they're having frequency and or radar issues, so that's what the issue is. And there, as of now, zero update.
3: The FAA not sure what brought the systems down. A Florida man is facing attempted murder charges for allegedly shutting off a diver's air supply in a turf fight over lobster rights. The family of the suspect denies the charge, noting that Michael Simpson serves on a boating safety council. This is ABC News.
6: Weather every 30 minutes on WFIR. Tonight has a chance of showers and thunderstorms, mainly before 8 p.m., staying mostly cloudy with a low around 69. Chance of showers on Friday, mostly sunny with a high near 89. Friday night we'll have a chance of showers and thunderstorms, staying mostly cloudy with a low around 69. Showers likely on Saturday with increasing clouds and a high near 90. Weather every 30 minutes on News Talk WFIR 107.3 FM. 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
0: Debbie's in Jacksonville, Florida. Hi, Debbie, how are you?
13: I'm great. How are you?
0: Better than I deserve. What's up?
13: So I have a question. My husband and I are looking at retirement. He's retiring actually in a couple of months. I'm already retired. And I've been looking at our investments. I have one annuity that it's not a lot of money. It's about $120,000. It's not earning much interest at all. It's matured, or actually will be fully matured next year. And I'm wondering if there's any downside. I've been thinking about trying to contribute to each of my four grown children's Roth IRA just to help encourage, they already save, but to help encourage them if they're doing their 401ks, and also to be still alive during part of the time that I, you know, during a time where I can see them enjoy it and get excited about it, and if there's any possible downside to that.
0: It's an interesting question. Well, the two issues are separate issues. The annuity comes to you, cash it out. Okay, it's a crappy it's a crappy product, and then we're going to invest that money into a good product. Okay, into some good mutual funds. All right, and move away from that insurance garbage, and so. Then there's a different issue of, do we want to give our kids money? And if so, do we want to do it in the form that they open? You can't open a Roth IRA for someone else. They have to open it.
14: Do they have one already, Debbie?
13: They all have them, yes.
14: So you would just
0: be paying funding them every year?
13: No, I haven't been, but I opened each of them.
0: Are they funding their Roth IRAs?
13: They are.
0: You can't do another one on top of what they are doing.
13: Right. No, they are, but they have slowed down. A couple of them have had some challenges. So some are funding more than others. I feel like if I did that, they could still contribute to their 401k. But as my husband and I are looking at retirement, as you know, all I can see is, oh my gosh, you pay so many taxes for all the savings you've done your whole life.
0: Mm-hmm. And if it's not in a Roth, you do, yeah.
13: Right.
0: Yeah.
14: So, how much do you guys have? So Debbie, you just want to give them each $7,500 a year to just max out their Roths and as a gift is kind of what you're thinking.
13: About that. It's a $120,000 annuity. I can give them $5,000 a year for 5 years each, which would just help them and then encourage them to put the additional funds that would max it.
14: Okay.
13: My husband and I are this is not money I think is going to be important to us. We have... are you asking me?
0: Yeah, what's your net worth?
13: I'm sorry, Rich. We've got about $4.5 million.
0: Okay. And you want to give away a couple $100,000? That's fine. No problem.
13: Yeah. All right.
0: Yeah. And again, though, we're going to move it out of the annuity into a good mutual fund, and then you're going to decide later if it's a separate decision from moving it out of the annuity into a mutual fund. Now, I've just got some money here. Period. It doesn't have to be, the gift doesn't have to be tied to the annuity in any way. It does no good to tie it to the annuity. Okay. It's just that you, this for you, it's emotionally found money and you don't need it. And so that's how you're tying it, but they're not necessarily connected.
14: How old are your kids, Debbie?
13: Yeah, they're older.
14: That's fine.
13: They're between 33 and 45.
14: Okay. Well, you just made the comment, and it made me think of the book. There's a book called Die with Zero, and I don't agree with everything in the book, but it's a little bit of that premise of parents who have done well, and their adult kids are there, and they're in a time of life. Maybe they're buying a house. They need to upgrade a car, fund retirement, I guess could be an example. Whatever. And you help them while you're alive. What you said were your words. I want to see them enjoy it. So I would just throw out that, you know, if you
0: you're actually not going to see the Roth
14: IRA. Yeah, if you put in the Roth, they're going to be 59 and a half.
0: And you're going to be dead.
14: Well, we'll hope for longevity for Debbie. But I'm just saying, if you
13: them,
14: want,
13: I'll get to see them enjoy it as it grows.
0: And yeah, you'll get to see the growth.
14: You'll get to see the growth. Yes.
13: Save well, none of them have any debt. Well, I have one child that has debt.
14: Okay. No, that's okay. But Debbie, I'm none just saying, if that's your heart, you know, there could be, if you wanted, you don't have to. I think this is a loving thing to do for sure. What a nice, kind gift.
0: Yes.
14: But if you wanted to see it, you know, I don't know if the kids are having babies and you're like, listen, we just want to upgrade the minivan for you. I mean, like, I don't know. There's another way to
0: put money in a college fund. For a grandkid.
14: Or is it, yes, or that.
13: Yeah,
0: 529.
13: We're doing that too. Yeah. Yeah,
14: but a Roth would be a beautiful legacy.
0: There's nothing wrong with the Roth. There's nothing special about the Roth either, is Rachel's point. And so if you want to give, you can give, an individual can give an individual up to $19,000 without any gift tax. And if you're married and your kid is married, you can do four times that. So you give 19 to each kid and spouse. Your husband gives 19 to each kid and spouse. So each family unit could get, you know, almost $80,000 if you wanted to do that in one fell swoop. And if you wanted to do that, and it sounds like you have good relationships and respect for them, you could just say, what I would like to see you do with this is put some in the 529 and make sure your IRAs are

0: maxed out because I just discovered taxes on our IRAs and I don't like it. And I want you to do some Roth IRAs. Make sure your Roths are maxed out. But you do what you want to with it. Here's our gift. I mean, you can do that. That's another way of getting at this because you're going to have to get their permission anyway. You can't just write a check into someone else's Roth.
1: Mm-hmm. Yeah, you're going to be giving them the money and then it'll be up to them to put it in if that's what you wanted,
0: right? I mean, you could be very controlling about them putting it in there, but it doesn't sound like that's your relationship.
1: No, but it is a really creative way to think through. You know, I haven't really thought about that, funding your kids' Roth, because that is something that's going to grow versus
0: your
1: children's Roth. Versus a depreciating asset like a van. I threw out the van as an example. That's going to go down. And like this will be something that builds forever and ever and amen. That's a pretty cool way too to build that legacy. So
0: there's nothing wrong with any of that.
1: Well done, Debbie, for $4.5 million you and your husband.
0: We probably at Ramsey's would say use it for wherever you are on the baby steps. That's what we would do.
1: That's a good point too. Yeah.
0: That's what we would do with it and what we would tell our kids to do with it. But we say, hey, we suggest that you finish up that debt and that you get yourself clear on that budget. And then you make sure you're putting 15% away and you throw the rest at the mortgage. Mm-hmm. And that's what we suggest. And we would walk right up that with whatever the size of the gift is if we did it with our kids and in this situation. But there's nothing wrong. There's nothing dysfunctional or wrong. There's no advantage to it being a Roth for you or them tax-wise today. There's no tax write-off for you contributing to a Roth or them contributing to a Roth. A Roth is all after tax, as you know. It does grow tax-free, but that's the whole thing. So, yeah, that's an interesting question. Thank you for calling with it. Charles is in Charlotte, North Carolina. Hey, Charles, what's up?
2: Hey, Dave and Rachel. Thanks for taking my call.
0: Sure. How can we help?
2: So I'm under contract on a new house, supposed to be closing at the end of the month here, and I'm starting to have some reservations. Just want to make sure I'm making the right move for my family here.
0: I don't think you have a choice. You signed a contract.
2: Yeah, I mean, my realtor, I've talked to him a little bit about it, and he said, you know, you're not closed yet, so if if you're not sure, it's not done.
0: What do you mean it's not done?
2: So I've got...
0: Is there a contingency in the contract that if you get cold feet, you can walk away?
2: Yeah, that's what I've been told.
0: Really?
2: Yeah.
1: What makes you uneasy?
2: Well, I have... only 10 years left in my current home. And to give you a little context, I have a baby and another one on the way. So the house, we're just outgrowing the house right now. We've talked about doing renovations, but either way, the current home, I have 10 years left on it, $110,000. I'm at a 2.25% interest rate. The new home, I'd be taking a $210,000 loan out. It's going to be $1,800 a month.
0: What's your income?
2: I make $100,000 right now. And my wife has not been working, but she's actively trying to get a job now. So she should be back to work
0: soon. Is there anything wrong with the home at all? Is it just the move up in money that's bothering you?
2: Yeah, it's the cash flow and then starting over at 30 years when I'm...
0: Well, you're not starting over. You can attack it at whatever rate you want to attack it at. I'd close on the deal. You gave your word.

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7: Fox News, I'm Tom Graham. President Trump is trying to end so-called birth tourism.
8: This wasn't for wealthy multi-millionaires, billionaires coming in and bringing 15, 20, 30 children along with them.
7: And the president signing executive orders that include a clampdown on visas issued to those suspected of traveling to the U.S. to deliver a child. President also attempted to crack down on birthright citizenship after a previous attempt was struck down by the Supreme Court. The Teamsters are suing the nation's most populous state over self-driving trucks. The union fears California truckers could soon be out of a job.
9: Its lawsuit alleges that the California DMV and other state agencies took a shortcut and didn't get enough public input when it introduced regulations to allow autonomous trucks on state roads.
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0: 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Phil is in Phoenix. Hi, Phil. How are you?
1: Hi, Dave. I'm good. Thank you so much.
0: Sure. What's up?
1: Okay. So I have about a combined debt between business and personal of $55,000. I'm liquidating the business. I'm going to get out of it. I just took on a new commissions job, and it's slow going right now. I've only been doing it 3 months. My take-home pay is about $2,450. Right now, but I could expect with a little ramping up to be about 7 to 10 a month. My question is primarily, I want to avoid bankruptcy at all costs. So I'm trying to figure out if that's the only option I have, or if there is a way.

0: deal with the creditors by settling and what that process looks like.
1: What kind of debt is the $55,000?
0: It's all credit lines.
1: Credit lines.
0: Yeah.
1: With a bank or credit cards or?
0: I apologize. It's credit cards. I apologize.
1: Credit cards. It's 100% credit card debt.
0: Yes, sir.
2: How many different ones? How many different cards?
0: There's eight cards, four personal, four business.
1: Well, they're all personal. You signed for them.
0: Okay.
1: Your business did not, that was not big enough for them to loan your business money without your personal signature. So they're all personal. They're all going to sue you eventually if you don't take care of it. But that's okay. So how long has it been since you paid on them?
0: I've been keeping up. I've been making minimum payments.
1: Oh, you're making minimum payments now. How?
0: Yeah, I'm trying to. Well, it's the business was winding down, and but as I realized, I had to get out of it and get a new job.
1: Oh, so you're still making a little bit of revenue.
0: Minimal.
1: I got you.
0: I don't have the time to. I don't have time to commit.
1: And when you said liquidate, is there anything being sold except just selling off the inventory and closing it?
0: That's exactly it. Yeah.
1: Okay. How much inventory you got left?
0: Oh gosh, it's probably less than 1,000.
1: Okay. All right, so you're just about done with that. So there's no real asset as far as the business goes.
0: Correct.
1: You got equipment or anything that you're going to sell off, furnishings or anything left over from the business that's going to bring any money?
0: No, sir. It was e-commerce. So okay. It was pretty much just, it was inventory that just went into the various platforms.
1: Gotcha. Okay. All right. That makes sense. Okay. You're nowhere near bankrupt. Not even close.
0: Okay. Beautiful.
1: Okay.
0: Okay.
1: You're going to be able to work through this. And actually, I mean, there's a couple of ways you can do it. They are not going to settle with you for less than 100 cents when you call them as an individual while you're making payments. Okay? But if you're 6 months behind, which I'm not going to recommend, okay?
0: Sure.
1: Then you could call them up and say, okay, I owe you $10,000 and I have $3,000 and I will offer you that as settlement in full. And after a bunch of haggling and whining and spit and all that other stuff going on, then eventually you'll get them to about to do that, okay? The other thing in your situation you could do, we have a sponsor called Guardian Litigation. And they specialize in working with people where you are, not people that are 6 months behind, but people that are worried that they're going to get there because their income is not able to maintain the payments on these. Because at $2,450, you're not going to eat and pay all these payments.
0: Correct.
1: And that's what you're already seeing, and you're saying this is coming to a screeching halt, and then these people are going to get mean and nasty, and you're right, they are. So I'm going to put you on hold, and Christian's going to hook you up with Guardian Litigation. Again, it's a sponsor of ours. They have attorneys on staff, and they will start the negotiation process while you're current. They don't require you to get behind in order to put you into a plan. And they work with the companies all the time and are able to pull things off that the individual can't. And so that's why we brought them on as a sponsor. There's a lot of people in that bucket that I don't recommend, debt consolidation people we don't recommend. But Guardian does a great job. And so we'll send you that direction and see if you can't get some help. You're not going to file bankruptcy.
2: No, and as quickly as you can get to that $7,000 to $10,000, that changes
1: your
2: life. Yeah,
1: just clean it up.
2: Yep, absolutely. And in the meantime, I mean, probably working extra, working side jobs on the weekends just to keep something afloat. Because $2,400 in general is
1: in Phoenix.
2: Yeah,
1: tough.
2: I don't think you can live on that. So
1: that's tough. Yeah. All right, Grace is in Raleigh. Hi, Grace. How are you?
3: Hi, Dave and Rachel. I'm doing great. How are you guys?
1: Better than we deserve. What's up?
3: So I was just calling. My husband and I, due to a series of unfortunate events, our car got totaled. Not our fault.
1: You got insurance?
3: Yes.
1: Good.
3: We got about $5,000 for it. But
1: that's what the car was worth, right?
3: Yeah. Okay. Exactly.
1: Okay.
3: But we are currently under contract on a house, and so obviously no buying cars yet. But looking ahead, just because we've been sharing a car and it's been a little difficult with work and schedules and such.
1: I'm sorry. You have a $5,000 check from the insurance company. The contract on the house does not prohibit you from buying a $5,000 car for cash.
3: Yes, which leads me to my question, which was, do you think that it would be smarter to get like a $5,000 car or wait until we're closed on the house and we have some funds coming in and get a nicer car as we're looking ahead to having kids and wanting like an SUV or a minivan?
1: You were doing fine in the $5,000 car before this happened.
3: We were, yes. Okay. So it's a little bit earlier than we were expecting.
1: So what car. You have extra money set aside for a car already in addition to the house?
3: Just the $5,000. We had not been planning on getting a car quite yet.
1: So do you have an emergency fund?
3: We do, yes.
1: And how much is in that?
3: About $25,000.
1: Okay. And what should your emergency fund be?
3: $25,000. Just okay. about for 6 months.
2: Is that a 6 month? Do you guys have kids, Grace?
3: No, not yet. Okay. We were kind of hoping maybe next year.
2: Sure. Yeah, totally. Pretty stable jobs?
3: Yes.
2: Okay. Mm-hmm.
1: And what's your household income?
3: Household income is about $140,000.
1: Okay. Yeah, 25 is probably pretty. That's probably about 3 months. Yeah,
2: that's 6 months. She said.
1: It's not.
3: I guess now with the mortgage, it might be about three.
1: Yeah.
2: Okay. That's fair.
1: When are you closing on the house?
3: Next Wednesday, August 12th.
1: Okay, and you're not using any of the $25,000 to close on the house.
3: No. Okay. We're doing it the Ramsey way.
1: Good. Okay. Good for you. Well done. All right.
2: I'd be okay throwing a couple thousand.
1: Yeah, I mean, if you took it to 20 or something, but I'm not, it's not an emergency to move up in car. This is more of a gyration in your budget than anything else. You make a lot of money. You don't have any debt.
2: Yeah, and go get a $10,000 car. Don't get a minivan yet.
1: Yeah, get a $10,000. You don't have kids.
2: Yeah, get whatever you want. And then, you know, when life happens,
1: get a $10,000 car. Put the $5,000 back in the emergency fund as soon as possible. And then start saving for the next car.
2: Mm-hmm.
1: After you get the house.
3: So, yeah.
1: But you don't need a $25,000 car when you totaled a $5,000 car.
3: For sure.
1: And you certainly don't need a car payment. But purchasing a car and using some of your emergency fund or some of your $5,000 from the insurance with no payments at all, no bank involved, is not going to spoil the purchase of your home in any way.
3: That's fair. We just were wanting to be safe.
1: It won't mess up the mortgage company if you bought a $25,000 car. I would just call you stupid.
3: Yes, that's fair.
1: Okay. So don't do that. You're awesome. Thanks for the call. We appreciate you being here.
2: Yeah, a $5,000 to a $10,000.
1: That's a big jump.
2: That's a jump. So take it and then drive it for 18 months. And
1: listen to what they did. They have a fully funded emergency fund. They're 100% debt-free.
2: Yep.
1: Make $140,000 a year.
2: They're buying a home.
1: Nobody can buy a home, but they're buying a home. And guess what they were driving? $5,000 car. They're doing everything right.
2: Mm-hmm.
1: And then some stupid person totaled their car. Somebody T-boned them at the light, you know?
2: Now she gets a $10,000 car, though. Blessing in disguise.
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5: 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WFIR News Time is 9 p.m. From ABC News, I'm Wayne Cabot. Meta just got slapped with a $500 million-plus penalty for the way it designs Facebook and Instagram. A judge in New Mexico rules Meta is fueling a youth mental health crisis with features like endless scrolling and autoplay and notifications. The order says Meta must pay $567 million for treatment and prevention programs. The judge saying that it created a public nuisance. Meta says it will appeal. It is confident, it says, that its record of protecting teens online is strong. President Trump says munitions to help America fight wars are being manufactured as needed, pushing back on this.
6: Sources tell ABC News that when President Trump backed away from his recent threat to launch a massive attack on Iran, one factor he considered was warnings from his advisors that the missile stockpile was dwindling. The president acknowledging he'd like more.
7: With that being said, we always want more. We have to have more.
8: It takes years to make new Patriot missiles. Each one is assembled nearly entirely by hand, and they cost almost $4 million each. Compare that to the drones that Iran has been using in this war. Those cost about $35,000 each.
5: ABC's Rachel Scott. There's a manhunt now underway for a 27-year-old suspect after police in Arizona say two bodies were found in the backyard of a home. Officers finding a large amount of blood inside the house.
9: The grisly scene outside Phoenix. Authorities finding two people dead, triggering an international manhunt for a missing couple's son. Authorities responding to a welfare check Tuesday at the home of a husband, wife, and their adult son in Avondale, Arizona. Investigators say no one was inside the home, but they immediately saw signs of foul play.
5: ABC's Melissa Adun. Scientists have for the first time used AI to create viruses that don't exist in nature. The report in the journal Science says that the research did not use data on viruses that could infect people. This is ABC News.
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5: Miss North Carolina Brittany Bolton House has been stripped of her title by the Miss USA organization, saying that it doesn't tolerate racism, homophobia, transphobia, or language that strips someone of their dignity. ABC's Rihanna Nally.
15: State and national organizers did not say exactly what the conduct was, only stating a title here isn't a trinket. It's a position of trust extended by an organization and accepted by a woman who agrees to carry a standard in public. When that standard is broken, the title cannot continue as though nothing happened. Bolton House has not commented publicly, but the Miss USA organization says she took ownership and apologized for her behavior.
5: She's been replaced with the runner-up. President Trump congratulated the Team USA winner, the Winter Olympians, on their medals from February's games in Italy, saying that his administration is now working on plans to pass the Protection of Women and Girls in Sports Act, which would ban federal money being spent to schools that allow athletes who were male at birth from competing on women's sports teams.
16: We have a bill right now that we're trying to get passed, and if it does, we'll be bringing sports back and you'll all be protected and your sports will be protected and, frankly, women will be protected.
5: A nurse at Maine Medical Center has been released from ICE custody. Deborah Capisha, an RN from Zambia, was detained last week at Boston Logan Airport. Her union says that she's here legally as her asylum case is pending. Wayne Cabot, ABC News.
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18: Weather every 30 minutes on WFIR. Tonight has a chance of showers and thunderstorms, mainly before 8 p.m., staying mostly cloudy with a low around 69. Chance of showers on Friday, mostly sunny with a high near 89. Friday night we'll have a chance of showers and thunderstorms, staying mostly cloudy with a low around 69. Showers likely on Saturday with increasing clouds and a high near 90. Weather every 30 minutes on News Talk WFIR 107.3 FM. 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

0: 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Rachel Cruz, Ramsey personality, number one bestselling author, my daughter, is my co-host today. David's in Virginia Beach. Hey, David, what's up?
1: Hey, David, how you doing?
0: Better than I deserve, man. How can I help?
1: I was wondering, I'm in $35,000 of credit card debt, and I'm keeping up with minimum payments, but I'm making just a little bit over them every month. Mm-hmm. I'm wondering if I should get a personal loan to get rid of all the credit card debt. That way it's at a lower interest rate, and then I just try to tackle that loan as aggressively as I can.
0: Interest rate's not your problem. The amount that you're paying on the debt is the problem.
1: Yeah.
0: What do you do for a living, Virginia Beach? Are you military?
1: No, I work with an ISP, an internet service provider. I work as a construction project engineer, kind of managing fiber crews and construction.
0: Gotcha.
2: How much do you make?
0: 40 hours a week?
1: Around there. It's like more or less, it's kind of, I kind of like the work I do, so I do more. Mm-hmm. I just kind of stay on top of my stuff, but I make around $84,000 a year.
0: Okay. And how much is your car payment?
1: Car payment is around $800, but I've also got I've got my own business where I do fiber splicing, and that I bring in around $2,000 to $6,000, depending on how much work is available and I can do in that month.
0: How hard is it to get more work?
1: Just dependent on
0: because you're not getting the $6,000 very often, or you wouldn't have ever called me.
1: Right, exactly. It's more on the $2,000 on the minimum a month is what I'm bringing in consistently with the business. But I'm going to try. The way that I can get more is most, it's stuff out of my hands, permits and stuff, how much bills we get.
0: Okay. Let's pretend for a second that we took $35,000 and we put $4,000 a month on it. It would be gone in 9 months. Okay. And the interest rate doesn't matter in 9 months. The interest rate only matters if you keep it 9 years.
1: Right.
0: What you need is $4,000 a month to put on this. You have a stupid $800 car payment that's insanity. So maybe we sell a car and get a beater, and maybe we work $6,000 worth of splicing. And, gosh, that's $7,000 a month if you just lived on your other income. You freed up $800 plus $6,000 splicing. You'd be done in just a handful of months. So what I would tell you to do is work your tail end off, live on nothing, don't go to happy hour, don't go out to eat, don't go to happy hour, don't go out to eat, sell your car, and you'll be out of debt in no time, and don't go to happy hour.
1: Definitely don't go to happy hour.
2: He's like loud and clear. 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
0: and watch
2: with us.
0: Them have a drink. But you're not going to happy hour. No, I'm serious. You have to focus on if you focus on getting out of debt like your life depended on it, you would work all the time. You wouldn't have time to do anything else, and you would sell everything in sight because your life depended on it. And you'll be out of this debt in no time when you do that.
1: Okay.
0: So $4,000 to $7,000 a month makes $35,000 go away really fast.
1: Right.
0: And I think you've got that at your fingertips, but we just got to adjust a few things because you make good money.
1: Exactly.
0: And you've got a great skill set.
2: Yes.
0: That is very marketable. I mean, this first time I heard of splicing as a side hustle, and I just love it, I'll tell you.
1: Yeah. It's I definitely am in a good opportunity. I was just super stupid when I got into it and made a bunch of money, and then I just got out of hand, and now I'm like, well.
2: How old are you, David?
1: It's all Dave Ramsey. I'm 24.
0: Perfect.
2: Okay, yeah.
0: Have you cut up the credit cards?
1: I threw them in the freezer into a pot, and they're at the bottom of the frozen pot.
0: Well, we're not going to eat them as leftovers, so just get them out, thaw them out, and cut them up.
1: Okay.
0: You don't need them. They've not been a blessing. Get you a debit card, which will mean you spend your own money to buy crap. You know, that's it, because that's the problem. You've been buying crap with other people's money, and that's what a credit card is. So, yeah, just thaw them out. That freezer thing has been around for 40 years. People have been putting them in freezers for 40 years as if we were going to thaw them out and they're suddenly going to be okay. It's like, oh, now they work good.
2: It's still like a safety of like, they're still there, but they're really hard to get to.
0: I can get to them still.
2: It takes work.
0: Here's the other thing. If you cut them up, I'm sorry, I probably shouldn't say this, but if you cut them up and you call the bank.
2: Glue them back together.
0: No, the bank will send you another one in the morning.
2: Okay, there you go.
0: I mean, it's easier than the freezer, actually. If you want to fall off the wagon, the bank will help you. They like having you in debt.
2: Yeah, they're not going to be mad at you wanting another credit card.
0: I placed some scissors across them and went, oops, and so can you send me another card? And they're like, oh, yeah, well, that happens all the time, those Dave Ramsey people. We'll send you one in the morning. They'll fix you right up, man. Sarah in Austin, Texas, what's up in your world?
3: Hi, Dave. How are you?
0: Better than I deserve. How can we help?
3: So, Dave, I get married in 3 weeks.
0: Congratulations.
3: It's Boston.
0: How old are you?
3: Austin, Texas. Boston. I'm 27.
0: Awesome.
3: Boston. Mm-hmm.
0: Cool. How can we help?
3: My fiance is 30, and after we get married, we are considering building a home.
0: Mm-hmm.
3: And I'm curious of your opinion about building rather than just buying.
0: On your first home, I would purchase an existing home.
3: Yeah. Okay.
0: Because building is a royal pain in the butt. And I don't want to put that strain on your all's relationship in your first year of marriage. I want you to concentrate your energies on other things in the first year of marriage. Rachel, you guys have built a home, and you have bought a home before that straight up. Right.
2: Yeah, I mean, easier just to buy.
0: And building a home is a hassle.
2: But it's fun.
0: It is fun if you enjoy
2: it. So later, make that your next goal. Yeah,
0: number two house was you.
2: Yeah. Yes. So, you know, you could look out and say 3 to 4 years, a goal is to build. But there's a lot of decisions. My husband is in real estate and does project management, all of it. So it was up his alley. We were fine. We loved the process.
0: You had an excellent builder too,
2: and a great builder. Yeah, we had a great experience. But that's, I feel like, more rare.
0: It's also because they went into it with their eyes wide open, and they'd been married a while, and they had a basis in the relationship to make the arguments about
2: what kind of kitchen sink we buy. It's a lot of decisions.
0: Yeah, you're picking out a lot of stuff,
2: and unless it's there are a ton of neighborhoods going up of, you know, homes that the floor plan's picked out. You may pick out a couple of fixtures. It's not a custom from the ground up.
0: Mm-hmm.
2: And
0: I still wouldn't do that. On your first home, they're not even married yet. They're getting married next week.
2: Yeah, 3 weeks.
0: The first one, I just go buy a house. Go buy a house and you know, pay for it and build later. Building is an extra level of stress.
2: Yes, but if it is built... And it's just a new house, and it's like
0: brand new house, and it's a spec house. It's sitting there.
2: That's what I'm saying.
0: Done.
2: Or maybe you get to pick out the light fixture here or there, and it's not from the ground up. The ground up process is a mountain.
0: Let's start with dirt and a piece of paper called a blueprint, and then let's lay out a budget and lay out a schedule and get the builder
2: and
0: the steps
2: to
0: follow.
2: And you're going to know, Sarah, how to build the house that you guys would want. You know what I mean? Like, you haven't lived together and created a family, and
0: it takes. We always laugh and say it takes a year of being married to know how close to your mother-in-law to buy. You got to get to know each other.

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4: I'm Clark Palmer with your WFIR News Extra. Salem City is joining Roanoke City in airing city council meetings on YouTube. Council member Hunter Holliday commended the move during last Monday's meeting.
5: On this rather historic day for the city council and the city of Salem, I'd like to commend our city manager, assistant city manager, and the administration doing something that's been 4 years in the making.
4: Salem City Council will hold its next meeting on August the 10th.
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7: When Avondale, Arizona police were called for a welfare check at a home this week, they say when they went inside, there had clearly been foul play. After digging in the backyard, they have found human remains. They're likely the remains of a missing man and woman who lived in the home. Their 27-year-old son, Matthew Flores, is now on the run. It's believed he fled the country before police got the call for the welfare check. It's now a murder investigation, and Flores is a suspect. Police are launching a global search for Flores. Alex Stone, ABC News.
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9: Today's question comes from Lisa in Maryland. I have been getting paid once a month for 10 years, but my employer just changed their process, and now I'll be getting paid every 2 weeks. Even though I am getting the same yearly salary, it's divided into 26 paychecks throughout the year instead of 12. How should this impact the logistics of the budgeting process? That's a good question, Lisa. Well, you just need to make sure that when all your bills hit, that you have money in your account for it, where you used to have a lump sum that you could probably pull out throughout the whole month. Now you just have to plan and make sure that there's enough in there that's going to hit between the 1st and the 15th before that next paycheck. But if you're beyond baby step, I mean, I would even say beyond baby step 2 or 3, you need at least a good amount in your checking that could cover one of those paychecks just for a buffer is always a great safety net from just a logistic.

0: standpoint. But yeah, it would just be maybe moving some bills around so not everything hits right well, between the first and the 15th.
1: The Every Dollar app has the paycheck planning. That would you just lay it out. Which
0: that's right. Yeah,
1: which
0: yeah, yeah.
1: item comes out of which check.
0: Exactly. Yeah, that's true. So if you have Every Dollar, plug it into the paycheck planning, and then it'll flag you.
1: Yeah, it'll say, you know, pay your internet bill in the second check and pay your...
0: Yep.
1: You know, your electric bill on the first check, and it'll show you what, you know, you figure out which one comes out of which check before the month begins.
0: That's right.
1: The other thing is, with Every Dollar, you're spending your that month's income on that month's bills and goals before the month begins. So two times a year, you're going to have a larger month, because you have two times a year, we call them magic months, that you get an extra check.
0: Mm.
1: You're going to get three checks in a month.
0: Yep.
1: Two times a year when you get paid every 2 weeks. And so...
0: and that always confuses people sometimes, because if you do get paid at least twice a month, or I guess in her case, it would be every 2 weeks.
1: Every 2 weeks.
0: But when that paycheck hits, for some people, the paycheck hits at the like an October 31st. And mm-hmm. technically, that's quote-unquote October money. But mm-hmm. you're going to use that as if it is November 1st.
1: Exactly.
0: And you use that through November. Some people
1: That's November's. That's the pay from October is going to be November 1st.
0: Yep.
1: And that's what we have to work with. And so you got that 2 weeks. You got the next 2 weeks. And then twice a month, you're going to get another one at the tail end.
0: That's right.
1: Or twice a year.
0: Yeah, that's
1: twice
0: right.
1: a year.
0: Mm-hmm.
1: And so you just, for those 2 months, you're going to budget that money. You're going to spend all that money on paper both times, and it's a little less on the 10 months, and the other 2 months, it's a little more than it used to be. And so you're going to make a little less progress on some of your goals is all that is, and then a little more progress suddenly, some big chunk, like getting a little bonus check is kind of what it is. But you still are going to spend that money that month, whatever the month has. And it's just going to change that around a little bit. You need to be doing a unique budget every single month anyway. These budgets are not templates. This month's income on this month's needs and goals.
0: Yeah, and the truth is 75% will probably stay very similar.
1: Yeah, but it's not
0: it's just
1: the same.
0: A couple. No, it's not.
1: Your income
0: There's
1: might
0: things.
1: Change a little, in this case twice a year.
0: And life is different month
1: and
0: to month.
1: And then some, you know, you get that card paid off, so you have a new goal. You're going moving up the baby steps. You're moving up the debt snowball, or down the debt snowball. Jenna is in Des Moines. Hi, Jenna. How are you?
2: I'm great, thank you. How are you?
1: Better than I deserve. What's up?
2: Well, I am approaching the 62-year-old mark, Dave, and I've made some foolish decisions, and I have zero retirement. And I also lost my hearing in 2013. And did not know that my health insurance would pay for a cochlear implant until 2022. So I went through a major income shift, and I started cleaning houses. And I have a successful quality cleaning business.
1: Good.
2: And I'm the only employee. Thank you. I'm proud of that.
1: Yeah.
2: However, my mom passed a few years ago, and I'm sitting on $150,000 in the bank.
1: Mm-hmm.
2: And I don't know if I should get a second job. I mean, I'm working a substantial amount, 5 days a week, nine and a half hours a day.
1: What do you make?
2: Between 30 and 40 after my expenses.
1: Okay. How much debt have you got?
2: Zero.
1: Oh, good. What about the house you live in?
2: I rent.
1: Okay, cool. All right. I want you to sit down with a professional and begin to learn how to invest the 150 so that it will grow while you're still working instead of it sitting in the bank. When you are putting money with the bank, you are loaning them your money at 3% on a high yield savings, okay? When you buy an investment, you're an owner, not a loaner. And it grows.
2: Who should I contact for that?
1: Just jump on RamseySolutions.com and click on SmartVestor, and it'll drop down to the number of different people in your particular area there in Des Moines that we have checked out and that we trust. And the big thing they're going to have that I really, really, really want for you is I want you to go slow and I want you to learn. Do not invest money because I said to or someone else said to. Do it when you understand it. And the good news is it's not super complicated. Everyone can understand it.
2: Do I want a financial fiduciary? I guess
1: that is who I'm talking about.

0: That's what I'm talking about. It's okay. Financial advisor.
1: Thanks.
0: Okay. And they're gonna help you, but the way they help you is they teach you, and then they say, okay, here's an example of a mutual fund like I'm talking about, and it's one that I might do. And you look at it, now you understand it. But people put money sometimes mm-hmm. in investments and they can't even spell investment. Don't do that. You need to understand it, because otherwise it'll rob your peace. You're not afraid of that money sitting in the bank. If you put it into an investment that you don't understand, your anxiety level is going to go up, right?
1: Right.
0: Don't do that.
1: Do I need to do it incrementally?
0: If that helps you have peace and knowledge and understanding, yes. If you have full understanding and it's not going to steal your peace to put it all in at once, then put it all in at once.
2: But I would say, too, easy math, Jenna, if you think about it, every 7 years that money should double.
0: If it's in a mutual fund making 10% or more.
2: So that 150 in 7 years, if you don't touch it, turns into 300,000, right? So as you continue down, now you'll probably be living off some of this stuff, you know, some of that money eventually. But that's the point. You want to take as much advantage as you can with it just sitting there. And so the compound interest, it will happen.
0: Yeah. Yeah, your money will grow. And so if you learn about this and you get comfortable and you're invested in a mutual fund that makes 10% or more, in 7 years at 69, your 150 will be 300. In seven more years at 76, your 300 will be 600. And if you have earned enough through there and or living on Social Security, one of the two, without touching this nest egg and let it alone and let it grow, that's what's going to happen to it. And that's good news.

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2: ABC News, I'm Wayne Cabot. Facebook just got a notification from a judge ordering Meta to pay close to $1 billion in fines and penalties for designing Facebook and Instagram with features like endless scrolling, autoplay, notifications. A New Mexico court saying Meta is fueling a youth mental health crisis. A public nuisance, it says. Meta says it has a record of protecting teens and will appeal. Sources tell ABC News that when President Trump backed away from his recent threat to launch a massive attack on Iran, one factor he considered was warnings from advisors that the missile stockpile was dwindling. ABC's Rachel Scott.
3: According to one estimate, the war has used up two-thirds of America's Patriot missiles and more than half of its long-range missile interceptors. Defense Secretary Pete Hegseth has repeatedly insisted there's not a problem.
4: Our stockpiles are great, and they're only get stronger.
2: Oil is higher after a missed deadline to reopen the Strait of Hormuz. This is ABC News.

0: Weather every 30 minutes on WFIR. Tonight has a chance of showers and thunderstorms, mainly before 8 p.m. Staying mostly cloudy with a low around 69. Chance of showers on Friday, mostly sunny with a high near 89. Friday night we'll have a chance of showers and thunderstorms, staying mostly cloudy with a low around 69. Showers likely on Saturday with increasing clouds and a high near 90. 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
10: 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They're now famous because they're debt-free. Congratulations, you guys. Where do y'all live?
11: Abbeville, South Carolina.
10: Very fun. What's that near?
11: Greenville's about an hour south.
10: Oh, yeah. Love it. Love that area. It's beautiful.
12: And I see a little button on your dress. It's your anniversary. Is that right?
13: Yes.
12: Today is. How many years?
11: 32.
10: 32
12: Wow. Years.
10: Way to go. Look at you guys. And how much debt have you paid off?
11: $201,555.
10: Cool. And how long did that take?
11: About 5 years.
10: Okay. And your range of income during that 5 years?
11: 140, pretty much the whole time.
10: Okay. What do y'all do for a living?
11: I'm a funeral director.
10: Mm-hmm.
13: And I'm a nurse educator.
10: Ah, very cool. Good for y'all. Well done. So if it took 5 years and it's $200,000 and it's in small town South Carolina, is that your house?
11: No.
10: No. No. What
12: Jump
10: was
12: the
10: it?
12: Gun.
11: It was, let's see, cars, credit cards, camper. Sea-Doo.
13: Student loan.
11: Student loan.
10: Mm. Ah, y'all were normal. You had a little bit of everything.
11: We were, yes.
10: And normal sucks. And you said, I don't want to suck anymore. I'm getting out of this.
11: That's right.
13: Right.
10: Look at y'all, man. Way to go. I'm so proud of you. Man, you've been scratching and clawing for a while at this.
11: Yes. A lot of bologna.
12: A lot of eating at home.
10: I like it.
13: I like the expensive meat, ham.
12: Yeah, there you go.
10: Very good. Very good. Okay, 5 years ago, something flipped, some switch flipped, something happened, because y'all been married for 32, so that at that time you would have been married for 27.
11: Right.
10: So you've been doing it a long time one way, and you went, we're getting out, we're changing. What happened?
11: Trying to figure out when to make a truck payment, what I was going to put off to make the truck payment, or, you know, if I was going to put the truck payment off.
10: Mm.
11: And I said, I'm tired of this. It's almost $600 a month, you know, and I just put the information in. I just got curious about Carvana, and I put the information in, got the offer. 2 days later, the truck was gone.
10: Whoa.
12: Sold it. Quick.
11: Got more than what I paid for it.
10: You said enough already. Okay. How did you find Ramsey? How did you get with us?
11: We failed Financial Peace University twice.
13: We had to repeat your course.
10: A beauty school dropout.
11: That's right.
13: Yes.
11: I told her the first time that we took it, I said, this is crazy. This will never work. We might as well not even try, you know. And so we didn't. And okay. We stayed broke for 27 years.
10: Oh, my gosh. So you took it a long time ago.
13: Yes.
11: Back in the O's.
10: Oh, wow.
12: Back in the O's.
10: Wow, I'm sorry. Wow.
11: Yeah.
10: I wish I'd have been a bit more persuasive.
11: Well, I mean.
13: We're a little bit hard-headed.
11: A little stubborn.
10: But you look up and you say, truck's gone. Maybe Ramsey's not lost his mind. We're doing this.
11: We're doing it. We did it.
10: And you plug back. You got your old tapes back out, your old CDs back out.
11: Dusted off the envelopes.
10: Did you really?
13: I mean, yes, we did.
11: Yeah, we have all the CDs from the original.
10: Back in the day.
11: Mm-hmm.
10: Wow.
12: How funny.
10: Yeah, I had hair. Man, that was a long time ago.
11: So did I. Now I have a hat.
12: Now I have a hat.
10: So good, you guys.
12: Oh, okay, so were you both kind of at the same point to jump in and do this?
11: And tired of being sick
12: both
11: and tired.
12: Both of you. You kind of hit the wall at the same time. Yep. And you're like, all right, this is worth it. We're going to just sacrifice and eat bologna and get out of this debt.
13: His mom passed in 2010. Mm-hmm. And then his dad has always been almost squeaky with money.
10: Mm-hmm.
13: And my parents were the opposite of that. Like so we were like, we need to find somewhere in the middle where you can have joy with your money.
10: Mm-hmm.
13: But tell it where to go. Mm-hmm. You know where it's
10: so
13: going.
10: So I don't have to figure out how to hide the $600 truck payment under a P.
11: Just so I can look rich. Shell. So right. I can look good at a red light.
12: Mm-hmm.
13: Right. Mm-hmm. We had one of the houses we lived in. We lived two summers with window units in it because we couldn't afford to replace the HVAC.
12: Wow. During this.
13: Yes. Wow. Well, during one of the times when we were failing, I'm sure.
11: Yeah.
10: Oh, I mean, back before you did the stuff.
11: Back before we did this, you know.
10: Okay, so then you get on a budget and you start selling the truck. And you what else did you sell?
11: The camper.
10: The camper went.
11: The Sea-Doo.
10: The Sea-Doo went. Wow. You're on a selling spree.
13: Yes.
11: We sold. There was nothing left. Mm. I mean, everything else we just took to the dump because we couldn't sell it.
10: Yeah. And so you just cleaned house. And how much did that reduce the debt?
11: Well, the truck went $35,000.
10: Boom.
12: Mm-hmm.
11: The camper, I think it was another $10,000 or so. And then the Sea-Doo was actually paid for. I had mm-hmm. paid it off already, but mm-hmm. I sold it anyway. So that was another $5,000.
10: Okay.
12: Just to throw at it.
11: Right.
12: Because mm-hmm. 201 of consumer debt, that's a big, yeah, y'all did it. That's a lot.
10: You plowed through a bunch.
12: That's 70, a big mountain.
11: $76,000 was the student loan.
12: Okay.
10: Ah, okay.
12: Yes.
10: Okay.
12: Yep.
10: The educator. Yeah.
11: Right.
10: Okay.
12: Yes.
10: Yeah. All right. Wow. Well, congratulations, y'all.
12: Well Thank done, you. You guys. How does it feel?
11: Feels great. I mean, we're here.
12: Yeah. On your anniversary.
11: On our anniversary.
12: You chose to come here to this romantic spot.
11: I chose to get on an airplane for the first time in my life.
10: No way.
11: Yeah. And I was a little anxious because when I got here, I didn't have a car. I couldn't just, you know, so we're ride sharing and that kind of thing. But
12: good for you guys.
10: Wow. Yeah. All kinds of new
12: you're
10: experiences.
12: On a, you're on a trip. Debt free on a trip. Yeah. Love it. Love it.
13: It felt so good to see that student loan zero, where it says zero.
10: Mm-hmm. Zero.
11: That was it. That was April 28th.
10: Okay, so tell the audience two things. One, tell them what we always ask, which is what's the secret to paying off $200,000 worth of debt in, you know, 50-something months?
11: paying it off, actually paying it

0: Do it.
1: Just gotta.
0: It's not a theory.
1: You gotta make the decision. Okay, I can keep having fun and keep being broke, and living paycheck to paycheck, or I can just not worry about when the paycheck comes because there's already money there.
0: Mm-hmm.
1: That's the way we are now, and we love it.
0: Mm-hmm. How connected were you all through this time? I mean, were you a lot of communication or not?
1: Oh yeah, yeah.
2: Yes.
1: Yeah.
0: Good.
2: Okay. I hate the budget meetings, but I know it has to be done.
0: Mm-hmm.
1: I am the nerd.
0: Ah, look at
2: so
0: that.
2: So you can guess what I am then.
3: Yeah, girl. Okay. Free all spirit. Right. I like you, Kansas.
0: All right. I like you.
3: Very cool. But from a relationship standpoint, does it feel different not having the stress of money
1: in
3: the marriage? Like, there's a freedom there.
2: Yes.
1: The only money arguments we have are where we're going to eat dinner.
3: Yeah, where we're going to actually go to the restaurant.
1: Right.
3: Yeah.
1: Now that we can go to one.
0: Now that you can go. Yeah. Good for you.
2: I actually had a conversation with my boss at the school, the dean. She said in a meeting the other day, said, I'm probably going to die with my student loans. I said, well, if I can have this, you can too. I could teach you how. And she said, what's that like? I said, freedom.
0: I like it.
3: It's great.
0: So the next question I got then is, you took it years ago, and we laughed and said you flunked it. But basically, what happened was you didn't believe it would work enough to go do it.
1: Right.
0: That means we failed you, and I apologize for that because we didn't sell it to you hard enough.
2: I think it was laziness, honestly.
0: That's okay. But what if you got somebody that's been listening to the show, maybe they didn't go to Financial Peace, but maybe they've been listening to the show, and they're kind of going to that same conclusion. Yeah, but that won't work for me.
1: That's it.
0: What advice do you have for that person that's listening that was you many years ago?
1: Just you're crazy for the thoughts. It's a crazy way of thinking. It does work, and we're living proof that it does work. And we're not on any Forbes list or anything. We just have a normal everyday average income, and we were able to pay off a lot of debt just by working hard at it.
0: Mm-hmm.
1: And not worrying about, well, we're going on this cruise or we're going on this vacation.
0: Mm-hmm.
1: We're not. Mm-hmm. We're not going with you. We're
3: paying off debt.
1: We're going to pay off some stuff.
0: And now you can.
1: And now we can.
0: And now that you flew to Nashville for the first time. By the way, I'm amazingly honored that your first airline flight is to come do this.
1: Well,
0: I take that as a badge of honor. That's very cool. That's a very big honor you pay us with that. Thank you.
1: You're welcome.
0: You guys are incredible. Keith and Candace from South Carolina, $202,000 paid off in 5 years, making $140,000. Count it down. Let's hear a debt-free scream.
1: 3, 2, 1.
3: We're debt-free!
0: Yeah! That's how you do it. Woohoo!

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1: Fox News, I'm Roxanne Evans. President Trump says negotiations with Iran are going very well and the conflict will end, quote, pretty soon. Florida Republican Congressman Greg Stube was asked about those developments on Fox Business, the evening edit. He says he has no reason to believe Iran is telling the truth.
2: I wouldn't believe a word that they say until I see the actual actions of the things that they say that they're going to do.
1: President Trump signing a pair of executive orders today aimed at reining in birthright citizenship and curbing so-called birth tourism to the U.S.
3: It's become a big business, and we're ending that business.
1: The latest executive orders will likely face a legal challenge. Polls now closed in Tennessee. Voters will decide whether Senator Marsha Blackburn will head up the race to succeed term-limited Republican Governor Bill Lee. 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
6: Our scripture of the day, Galatians 6:9, let us not grow weary of doing good, for in due season we will reap if we do not give up. T. Harv Eker said, it's simple arithmetic. Your income can grow only to the extent that you do. True, true, true. Joe is with us in Phoenix. Hi, Joe. How are you?
9: Hi, Dave and Rachel. It's an honor to talk to you today.
6: You too. How can we help?
9: Thank you. So I'm the trustee for my parents' estate. My father passed earlier this year, and my mother the year before.
6: I'm sorry.
9: But I thank you for that. As the trustee, though, you know, you probably know what that job entails, but I'm consolidating assets, and I'm almost done with everything. And I was wondering if you could tell me the best way to distribute this this inheritance that the beneficiaries are going to receive. I'm one of them.
6: I take it is all actually in a trust.
9: Yes.
6: Okay.
9: Yes.
6: Because you are using the proper terminology for a trust, which is you're the trustee, yes, and the heirs are the beneficiaries, and that's the proper words. What's the size of the estate?
9: By the time everything is consolidated and liquidated and consolidated, it'll be a little over $300,000.
6: Okay. There will be no estate taxes on it on the federal level. No federal estate taxes. Is there anything that was in a 401k that's traditional or a traditional IRA?
9: No.
6: Okay. Because that would be taxable income tax when it comes out in traditional. But any other investments, what was the money in?
9: They had just a standard investment type of portfolio. Mm-hmm. It wasn't a lot. And then they had a couple of bank accounts, mm-hmm, and the house. And that's really...
6: Okay. There'll be no taxes. There'll be no taxes.
9: There's no
6: federal estate tax and no federal income tax on anything you've described. That's a general statement, and if you want to check me out, that wouldn't be a bad idea to sit down with one of our tax ELPs and comb through the details to be 100% sure. But in general, the type of account you're laying out there should not have any taxes. If there's an inherited IRA that is a traditional, it's going to have income tax on the entire amount because it's never been paid income tax because it's stuck in an IRA, okay, or in a 401k. If there was, if the estate was over $20 million, you might have some federal estate taxes.

0: depending on how it was laid out. But we don't have either one of those concerns. Any capital asset you sell, like stocks or bonds or stuff in that investment account or that home, is considered to be sold at market value if it's done within 6 months of death or so, and the IRS won't question. That's pretty much what it's worth. It's sold for what it's worth. And the basis in something like that is market value at the time of death. So there's no tax, there's no gain. There's no taxable gain. Now, if you took that house and held it, and it's worth $200,000, and you held it 10 years, and it's worth $200,000 at the time of death, and you sold it 10 years later for $500,000, you'd have taxes on that $300,000 gain since death. But because you're selling it within 6 months of death, it's considered sold at market value, so zero gain.
1: Okay.
0: See what I'm saying?
1: Very educational. Thank you. Yeah, I do.
0: And so you're perfectly clean, and the stuff you're describing is very easy, very clean, and thank you for loving your mom and dad well by honoring their wishes and executing this in a businesslike and thoughtful manner. And, wow, that's very, very big of you and very good of them. They picked the right person to be the trustee.
2: Yep, very thorough.
0: And, again, to be 100% sure, if you want to spend $200 and sit down and have a tax professional, not a guy on the radio, go through your stuff and be sure I'm right, that's not a bad idea because I'm not that great at taxes. I do know what I'm talking about on what we just talked about, obviously, but there might be something down inside this that I missed because it's a simple 3-minute conversation. So just go to RamseySolutions.com and click on Tax Preparers for ELPs, Endorsed Local Providers, and there are people in each market. We definitely got them in Phoenix in each major city that do those things that we have vetted, and they're people we believe in and we endorse. And they're local, and they provide help. Endorsed local providers. That's where that comes from. Garrett's in Los Angeles. Hi, Garrett. How are you?
3: Good. How are you, sir?
0: Better than I deserve. What's up?
3: So, hi, Ms. Cruz. Thank you for taking my call. So the short version of my question is the following. And I know I'm blessed to be in the situation, but in a nutshell, I'm trying to figure out with our current amount of money saved and our current income, what is the right amount to continue to save, which we will, versus how much we can safely
2: spend and enjoy
3: travel and let's say buying my wife beautiful purses and nice things like that. How do I come up with those numbers? And I'm happy to tell you, tell me where you like to start.
2: Yeah, for sure. Well, how much do you guys make a year?
3: So the average over the last 3 years is about around 800 to 900,000.
2: Nice. What do you do?
3: So I own a small company. My wife's a doctor.
2: Okay. Good for you guys.
0: You have any debt?
3: So our house is paid off. Our cars are paid off. We have no consumer debt, nothing like that. We do own a rental property, a home that we share with some friends. It's fully rented, long-term rental. It's cash flow positive.
0: What do you owe on it?
3: We owe $550 between the two of us.
0: Okay, gotcha. All right. And how much do you have in investments right now?
3: I also own an industrial property that my business also uses, and that one we also can't prepay because it was an SBA loan, so there's a prepayment penalty. And that I share with a business partner, and that's $1.5 million, and we owe about $1 million on it.
0: Okay. And how much do you have in investments?
3: In liquid, we have about $3.3 million.
0: Okay. First thing before we go back to your question, I'm going to stop because I got stuck on this. I don't run into any SBA loans that actually have prepayment penalties on them. So I think you've gotten some kind of tangled information. Either this is not an SBA loan, or it is, and it's some kind of other loan, or it's an SBA loan and someone misunderstood. I don't think there's a prepayment penalty on an SBA loan.
3: So it's a 504, and I double and triple checked, Mr. Ramsey.
0: Okay, when does the prepayment penalty run out?
3: 10 years. And then
0: I would consider how much the prepayment penalty is and look at it very carefully. I might pay it off anyway. I don't want to get into that on this call because you ask a different question.
2: Just to be done, though.
0: So you make a gob of money. How much do we save and how much do we enjoy?
2: Yeah, well, I think the balance of giving, saving, and spending has to be there. So I would be maxing out all that you can investment-wise with retirement. So, you know, the backdoor Roth, I guess you own your business, but
0: 401k.
2: All of that I would do. And then you're going to be surpassed that with that 15%. So I would for sure be hitting that 15% in retirement. And then I would have external goals of, we make this amount, what feels reasonable to set aside for these other goals that we have long term in the next 2, 3, 4, 5 years.
0: Oh.
2: Have a goal out there, be putting money aside for those goals. And then beyond that, lifestyle wise, I mean,
0: enjoy some of it.
2: Yeah, for sure.
0: I would set a percent. I'd say a percentage of my income that the two of you agree to that we are going to spend on excess lifestyle, wonderful travel, wonderful cars, wonderful purses, wonderful whatevers. Okay, and then beyond that amount, we're going to invest and be generous, because it's really the only three things you can do. You can invest, you can be generous, and you can enjoy it. And so, set a percentage of your income that you're going to do that with.
2: So let's
0: and
2: say
0: so if you put if you said I'm going to enjoy 20%, that's $180,000 a year. You're still going to be unbelievably wealthy.
2: Yes. Or if you want to enjoy 30%,
0: you'd be driving
2: 20,
0: anything you want to
2: 50.
0: Drive, traveling anywhere you want to travel, and carrying any purse you want to carry.
2: Yep.
0: But it would keep you from accidentally being one of those morons that spends $900,000.
2: Yeah, I was going to say, but be intentional about it, because being sloppy is.
0: Yep.
2: That starts to feel gross spiritually, I feel like, in the financial space.
0: We'll be back with you before you know it. In the meantime, remember, there's ultimately only one way to financial peace, and that's to walk daily with the Prince of Peace, Christ Jesus. If you want to win with money in 2026, you can't keep living normal. 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
5: From ABC News, I'm Wayne Cabot. It's a landmark victory for families across the country, says the New Mexico Attorney General, Raul Torres. A court there ordering Meta to pay nearly $1 billion for knowingly designing products that put children at risk. In addition to a $375 million civil penalty, the court told Meta to pay $567 million toward youth mental health. Meta saying in a statement, "We disagree with the ruling and will appeal." Lawyers for a man who confessed to setting a Spokane wildfire that burned hundreds of homes say that Aaron Farinacci may not have been in his right mind.
6: His attorney asking a judge for Farinacci to be mentally evaluated before he enters a plea.
7: The court will review documents associated with the evaluation.
6: The judge agreed to hold off on arraignment. Prosecutors say Farinacci has admitted to starting at least 25 fires last year, describing fire as beautiful.
5: ABC's Alex Stone. A Florida man is facing attempted murder charges for allegedly shutting off the air supply of a young diver in a turf dispute over lobster fishing. ABC's Victor Akendo has the story from Miami.
8: According to the affidavit, 18-year-old Hunter Coffer was diving using a floating air tank attached to a long hose called a Brownie third lung when another boat approached at a high rate of speed, circling the vessel several times. There was an argument over who was there first, and moments later, they say they saw Simpson swim over to the air supply unit and intentionally turn it off.
9: We have a diver down there, you...
8: The teen pulled to safety by his partner on the boat, who told police the boy was gasping for air.
5: Airspace over nine states had to shut down today.
10: What's going on with the airspace?
11: Center is shut down.
5: Confusion at Minneapolis Tower when radar systems went offline. Last we heard, the FAA isn't exactly sure what brought the systems down. You're listening to ABC News.
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5: Cameras that help law enforcement can also give citizens the creeps.
13: Critics are calling Flock cameras a mass surveillance system, sparking protests over privacy concerns.
14: Even if I trust my police department, I don't want them knowing my every movement.
13: In a statement to ABC News, the CEO of Flock, Garrett Langley, maintains the company's products help, quote, solve serious crimes and protect communities. Adding, Flock condemns any misuse of the cameras. And in a recorded statement sent to ABC affiliate WTNH, Langley also saying this.
15: The debate of privacy and safety is an important one. And at Flock, we believe they can coexist.
2: Rena Roy, ABC News, New York.
5: Olympian David Hearn accused of vandalizing the reflecting pool can take a victory lap. A federal judge today dismissed the criminal case with prejudice, meaning the government can't charge him again. A Florida man got arrested for allegedly sneaking onto a JetBlue plane at Fort Lauderdale Airport today and taking a nap. Sweetgreens does not serve iceberg lettuce. It has not been connected to the cyclosporiasis outbreak, and still it is lowering its earnings estimate because of reduced sales because the outbreak hit last month and people stayed away. Even before that, though, Sweetgreens was struggling as young people cut back on their spending. Legionnaires patients suing New York City claiming Harlem got poor treatment. Wayne Cabot, ABC News.
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16: Weather every 30 minutes on WFIR. Tonight has a chance of showers and thunderstorms, mainly before 8 p.m., staying mostly cloudy with a low around 69. Chance of showers on Friday, mostly sunny with a high near 89. Friday night, we'll have a chance of showers and thunderstorms, staying mostly cloudy with a low around 69. Showers likely on Saturday with increasing clouds and a high near 90. 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
1: I'm Clark Palmer with your WFIR News Extra. Salem City is joining Roanoke City and airing city council meetings on YouTube. Council member Hunter Holliday commended the move during last Monday's meeting.
2: On this rather historic day for the city council and the city of Salem, I'd like to commend our city manager, assistant city manager, and the administration doing something that's been 4 years in the making.
1: Salem City Council will hold its next meeting on August the 10th.
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2: ABC News, I'm Wayne Cabot. President Trump's choice has won the Republican Tennessee primary in a House district that was majority black until Republicans divided it, hoping for a sweep of all the House seats in that state. Brent Taylor will face Justin Pearson, the Democratic winner, in a district that now tilts Republican. Meta says it will appeal a court ruling in New Mexico today, saying Facebook and Instagram are deliberately designed to put kids at risk. The court ordering Meta to pay $567 million toward youth mental health. ABC transportation reporter Sam Sweeney says airspace over nine states shut down today as systems went offline at Minneapolis Air Traffic Control.
3: Look, we see these problems from time to time, but usually, you know, it happens for just a couple of seconds or a couple of minutes. This is much longer. It seems much more severe, and also not just radars, but the frequencies, the channels, if you will, that the air traffic controllers are able to talk to the aircraft on, all went down.
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4: Weather every 30 minutes on WFIR. Tonight has a chance of showers and thunderstorms, mainly before 8 p.m., staying mostly cloudy with a low around 69. Chance of showers on Friday, mostly sunny with a high near 89. Friday night we'll have a chance of showers and thunderstorms, staying mostly cloudy with a low around 69. Showers likely on Saturday with increasing clouds and a high near 90. Weather every 30 minutes on News Talk WFIR 107.3 FM. 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
1: ABC News, I'm Wayne Cabot. A notification to Facebook it won't like, and Instagram. A court in New Mexico saying Meta must pay $567 million for harm to young people through addictive designs like endless scrolling, autoplay, and notifications, a charge Meta denies. At the airports, bad day for the summer getaway. Airspace shut down in 9 states in the Midwest from a still unexplained system failure in Minneapolis.
2: Not just radars, but the frequencies, the channels, if you will, that the air traffic controllers are able to talk to the aircraft on, all went down.
1: That's ABC's Sam Sweeney. And storms have been causing problems to worsen. Ground stops across the Northeast. Many flights canceled. Thousands delayed nationwide. President Trump says the military has what it needs. But an official tells ABC News that critical air defense missiles are extremely low. Patriot missiles and THAAD missiles cut way down. This is ABC News.
3: Weather every 30 minutes on WFIR. Today we'll have a chance of showers, staying mostly sunny with a high near 89. Chance of showers and thunderstorms for tonight, staying mostly cloudy with a low around 69. Showers likely on Saturday with increasing clouds and a high near 90. And Sunday will be mostly sunny and hot with a high near 92. Weather every 30 minutes on News Talk WFIR 107.3 FM. 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

0: The vote passed along party lines after Fauci invoked his Fifth Amendment right against self-incrimination more than 100 times when he testified before the committee last week about his role leading the country's response to the COVID-19 pandemic.
1: We are voting on whether a witness who has received the benefit of a sweeping federal pardon can be ordered by this committee to answer questions and then defy that order without consequence.
0: Democrats attempted to table the vote several times, but were unsuccessful. Peter Harlambous, ABC News.

0: News. I'm Chris DeMayo. President Trump denies supply concerns of ammunitions.
1: We have unlimited, virtual unlimited supply. We have others where it's a little bit tighter, and we're getting them in on a daily basis. As you know, our defense companies are building more plants right now than at any point in history. They're building plants for the Patriots, for the Tomahawks, for everything.
0: The president reportedly clashed with War Secretary Pete Hegseth over the weekend. Senator Marsha Blackburn wins Tennessee's Republican primary for governor.
2: We are going to work with our General Assembly. We're going to do a Tennessee Doge to make certain we do not waste one dime of your taxpayer money.
0: She'll face Democrat Jerry Green. Eight straight wins for the Boston Red Sox. They topped the Chicago White Sox 12-11. They're now 26-3 in the last 29 games. 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
8: Center is shut down, completely shut down.
7: Systems went down at Minneapolis air traffic control systems, grounding flights in nine states, confusing pilots and the tower at Minneapolis-St. Paul. It lasted 90 minutes, but delays could last for a day or two, says ABC aviation contributor John Nance.
9: When you're talking about the Air Route Traffic Control Center, which is what this was, Minneapolis ARTCC, that controls your flight when it's above 30,000 feet, moving back and forth across the country. And without the communications, without the radar, that's just a major problem.
7: Those problems got worse when thunderstorms temporarily grounded flights across the Northeast. Facebook got a notification it doesn't like at all, a court in New Mexico ordering Meta to pay $567 million to pay for mental health harm to children across platforms. For the first time, scientists have used AI to create viruses that don't exist in nature. A paper in Thursday's journal Science says the AI-created virus was able to infect bacterial cells in a lab, but did not use viruses that harm humans. Researchers trained AI to predict DNA sequences, similar to how ChatGPT trains AI in the next word of a sentence. On the plus side, it could solve genetic disorders and antibiotic-resistant infections. The downside? A rogue researcher could create a bioweapon. Every city in Italy has been placed under the highest heat alert. In the U.S., Southwest, even hotter now. Extreme heat warnings as high as 120 through Sunday. Michael Simpson of Florida is facing attempted murder charges for allegedly shutting off a diver's air supply in a turf fight over lobster fishing. ABC's Victor Akendo.
10: Simpson's family says he has devoted his life to boating safety and even serves on a boating safety council. They call the allegations categorically false.
7: This is ABC News.
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1: Kellogg is speeding up the end of artificial colors in its cereals. Coming next year, a year earlier to a cereal bowl near you, Fruit Loops that actually contain fruit. Colors made from fruits and vegetables, not synthetic dyes. The change is coming to all its colorful cereals like Apple Jacks, and Kellogg's is removing BHT, the artificial preservative, from the few cereals that still have it. The rush is coming as Target says it will stop stocking cereals with artificial colors in the spring. Walmart is pulling artificial food dyes from its stores by January. The man authorities say confessed to starting one of the Spokane wildfires that destroyed more than 900 homes has a court date, but the arraignment was put on hold indefinitely for a mental health evaluation.
2: 37-year-old Aaron Farinacci now charged with 4 additional counts of arson. Investigators say he admitted to planning for 2 weeks and setting the Old Trails fire, which burned hundreds of homes in Spokane. On Thursday, his attorney asking a judge for Farinacci to be mentally evaluated before he enters a plea.
3: The court will review documents associated with the evaluation.
2: The judge agreed to hold off on arraignment. Prosecutors say Farinacci has admitted to starting at least 25 fires last year, describing fire as beautiful. Alex Stone, ABC News.
1: Florida man arrested for sneaking onto a JetBlue plane and taking a nap. Wayne Cabot, ABC News.
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5: Weather every 30 minutes on WFIR. Today we'll have a chance of showers, staying mostly sunny with a high near 89. Chance of showers and thunderstorms for tonight, staying mostly cloudy with a low around 69. Showers likely on Saturday with increasing clouds and a high near 90. And Sunday will be mostly sunny and hot with a high near 92. 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

0: When Avondale, Arizona police were called for a welfare check at a home this week, they say when they went inside, there had clearly been foul play. After digging in the backyard, they have found human remains. They're likely the remains of a missing man and woman who lived in the home. Their 27-year-old son, Matthew Flores, is now on the run. It's believed he fled the country before police got the call for the welfare check. It's now a murder investigation, and Flores is a suspect. Police are launching a global search for Flores. Alex Stone, ABC News.
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7: ABC News, I'm Wayne Cabot. A notification to Facebook it won't like and Instagram. A court in New Mexico saying Meta must pay $567 million for harm to young people through addictive designs like endless scrolling, autoplay, and notifications. A charge Meta denies. At the airports, bad day for the summer getaway. Airspace shut down in 9 states in the Midwest from a still unexplained system failure in Minneapolis.
8: Not just radars, but the frequencies, the channels, if you will, that the air traffic controllers are able to talk to the aircraft on, all went down.
7: That's ABC's Sam Sweeney. And storms have been causing problems to worsen. Ground stops across the Northeast. Many flights canceled. Thousands delayed nationwide. President Trump says the military has what it needs. But an official tells ABC News that critical air defense missiles are extremely low. Patriot missiles and THAAD missiles cut way down. This is ABC News.
9: Weather every 30 minutes on WFIR. Today we'll have a chance of showers, staying mostly sunny with a high near 89. Chance of showers and thunderstorms for tonight, staying mostly cloudy with a low around 69. Showers likely on Saturday with increasing clouds and a high near 90. And Sunday will be mostly sunny and hot with a high near 92. 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
5: 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A New Mexico court ordering Meta to pay $567 million to address kids' mental health online.
6: Finding it knowingly harmed children's mental health and concealed what it knew about child sexual exploitation on its platforms.
5: Fox's Kristen Goodwin, Meta in a statement saying it'll appeal. President Trump says a deal with Iran to reopen the Strait of Hormuz is close, and Americans can expect economic relief soon.
7: 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And I think it's going to end pretty soon. I don't think they can go much longer.
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9: ABC News, I'm Wayne Cabot. Just a terrible day for that summer getaway at the airports. First, the airspace shut down in nine states in the Midwest from a still unexplained systems failure in Minneapolis.
10: Not just radars, but the frequencies, the channels, if you will, that the air traffic controllers are able to talk to the aircraft on, all went down.
9: ABC's Sam Sweeney, and now storms are causing ground stops in the Northeast with more than 800 flights canceled and more than 9,000 delayed nationwide. President Trump says the military has what it needs, but an official tells ABC News the number of critical air defense missiles is extremely low, with Patriot missiles down by two-thirds and the THAAD inventory cut in half. A notification to Facebook and Instagram. A New Mexico court says Meta must pay $567 million for harms to young people through addictive designs like endless scrolling, autoplay, a charge Meta denies. This is ABC News.
11: Weather every 30 minutes on WFIR. Today we'll have a chance for showers, staying mostly sunny with a high near 89. Chance for showers and thunderstorms for tonight, staying mostly cloudy with a low around 69. Showers likely on Saturday with increasing clouds and a high near 90. And Sunday will be mostly sunny and hot with a high near 92. 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
12: The impact did occur. An 11-year-old rocket left over from a 2015 mission hit the lunar surface this week after being pushed there by solar activity and gravity. Elon Musk reposted what he said was a clip of that on his social media site X, and it was viewed over 5 million times. However, he followed up 40 minutes later by posting the video was AI-generated. That post was only viewed 600,000 times. The original video was made by a far-right media company, which also admitted, but not until later, that the post wasn't real. Sherry Preston, ABC News.

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3: Fox News, I'm Sue Gossman. The Senate is set to vote to confirm Acting Attorney General Todd Blanche today as the official head of the Justice Department. This after a Senate committee advanced his nomination Tuesday. Senate Majority Leader John Thune said the confirmation vote's a top priority before lawmakers break for summer recess.
4: He is in the queue, and so we intend to vote on him before we leave, and I am hopeful and optimistic that we will get him confirmed.
3: Democrats have criticized Blanche for his loyalty to President Trump. President Trump signing executive orders aimed at slowing what he called birth tourism.
5: People are building businesses around it. From wealthy people are building businesses around birthright citizenship. That's not the way it's supposed to work. It's a disgrace. They're buying their way in.
3: The president referring to advertised birth packages offering opportunities for pregnant women abroad to have their children in the U.S. and have them become U.S. citizens. 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
10: ABC News, I'm Wayne Cabot. A notification to Facebook it won't like, and Instagram. A court in New Mexico saying Meta must pay $567 million for harm to young people through addictive designs like endless scrolling, autoplay, and notifications. A charge Meta denies. At the airports, bad day for the summer getaway. Airspace shut down in 9 states in the Midwest from a still unexplained system failure in Minneapolis.
11: Not just radars, but the frequencies, the channels, if you will, that the air traffic controllers are able to talk to the aircraft on, all went down.
10: That's ABC's Sam Sweeney. And storms have been causing problems to worsen. Ground stops across the Northeast. Many flights canceled. Thousands delayed nationwide. President Trump says the military has what it needs. But an official tells ABC News that critical air defense missiles are extremely low. Patriot missiles and THAAD missiles cut way down. This is ABC News.
12: Weather every 30 minutes on WFIR. Today we'll have a chance for showers, staying mostly sunny with a high near 89. Chance for showers and thunderstorms for tonight, staying mostly cloudy with a low around 69. Showers likely on Saturday with increasing clouds and a high near 90. And Sunday will be mostly sunny and hot with a high near 92. 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
17: Good morning. It's Friday, August 7th. I'm Chris DeMayo. This is the Fox News Rundown.
9: This morning, the Labor Department releases the key jobs report for July. Fox's Hillary Barsky with a preview.
17: Payrolls are expected to increase by a modest 80,000 for the month, which would be an improvement from 57,000 in June, which was far less than expected. The unemployment rate is forecast to hold steady at 4.2% after falling unexpectedly to that level in June. The report takes on added importance after the Fed left rates

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5: The vote passed along party lines after Fauci invoked his Fifth Amendment right against self-incrimination more than 100 times when he testified before the committee last week about his role leading the country's response to the COVID-19 pandemic.
6: We are voting on whether a witness who has received the benefit of a sweeping federal pardon can be ordered by this committee to answer questions and then defy that order without consequence.
5: Democrats attempted to table the vote several times, but were unsuccessful. Peter Harlambous, ABC News.
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8: Weather every 30 minutes on WFIR. Today we'll have a chance for showers, staying mostly sunny with a high near 89. Chance for showers and thunderstorms for tonight, staying mostly cloudy with a low around 69. Showers likely on Saturday with increasing clouds and a high near 90. And Sunday will be mostly sunny and hot with a high near 92. 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
16: News. I'm Sue Guzman. President Trump again targeting birthright citizenship with executive orders. White House Deputy Chief of Staff for Policy Stephen Miller says so-called birth tourism is now going to be banned.
17: No one in the world is any more allowed to obtain a visa for this fraudulent purpose.
16: The Senate is set to vote today to confirm Acting Attorney General Todd Blanche as the official head of the Justice Department. Senate Majority Leader John Thune says the confirmation vote is the top priority before lawmakers break for summer recess.
18: He is in the queue, and so we intend to vote on him before we leave, and I am hopeful and optimistic that we will get him confirmed.
16: Democrats have criticized Blanche for his loyalty to President Trump, and at least six people are dead, including a teenage student gunman in a school shooting near Bangkok, Thailand. America's listening to Fox News.

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1: We have a new highest paid running back in the NFL.
2: Here's Gibbs on first down. Jahmyr Gibbs across midfield. One man to beat inside the 20, the 10, touchdown.
1: The call on Fox Sports last season, Jahmyr Gibbs and the Lions agreed to a three-year $67.5 million extension, $51.5 million guaranteed, slightly higher on average than what the Falcons' Bijan Robinson got a couple of days ago. Gibbs rushed for over 1,200 yards, had 77 catches, and scored 18 touchdowns last year. The Colts' Jonathan Taylor as well, a two-year extension, $44 million with $39 million guaranteed.

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2: And a good morning to you on the Roanoke Valley's Morning News. We're at 71 degrees. Weather for today. It's going to be a 30% chance of a shower storm with a high of 87. Later tonight, cloudy. Chance of a shower, 69. Partly sunny tomorrow. Slight chance of a shower storm at 90. And then Sunday is going to be sunny. We get a high at 91. 71 degrees, partly cloudy at WFIR Roanoke. 6 o'clock, ABC News.
3: From ABC News, I'm Mike Dubusky. Nearly $1 billion in fines are now being leveled at Meta, the parent company of Facebook and Instagram. Late yesterday, a judge in New Mexico ordered the social media company to pay $567 million on top of an earlier $375 million fine. ABC's Sophie Flay says it comes after the state won a case against Meta, which accused it of failing to protect children from online predators and designing intentionally addictive features.
4: Meta vowed to appeal, writing, "We work hard to keep people safe on our platforms and have been transparent about the challenges of identifying and removing bad actors and harmful content. We remain confident in our record of protecting teens online."
3: Health officials in Michigan now say it's safe to eat bagged salads again after the state found itself at the center of the cyclosporiasis outbreak connected to contaminated lettuce from Taylor Farms. Food safety advocate and lawyer Bill Marler.
5: Unpleasant as that may be to discuss right now, you know, this outbreak is, you know, essentially human sewage getting into our lettuce.
3: Taylor Farms says it spends hundreds of millions of dollars on food safety and runs checks on its water sources. President

0: Trump signing two major executive orders having to do with birthright citizenship yesterday.
1: Deputy Chief of Staff Stephen Miller, the architect of Trump's immigration policy, explained who will be ineligible for citizenship at birth.
2: Members of foreign terrorist organizations and large categories of people who lobby and act on behalf of foreign governments.
1: The second executive order signed by Trump targets so-called birth tourism.
0: ABC's Karen Y comes after an earlier executive order limiting birthright citizenship was thrown out by the Supreme Court. And later this morning, the Bureau of Labor Statistics releases its non-farm payrolls report with 83,000 jobs expected to be added in July. You're listening to ABC News.
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0: The debate over flock cameras continues. Lawmakers in Connecticut are now considering a moratorium on those automated license plate readers, which scan plates, logging the vehicle time and location in a searchable database. Democratic State Senator Bob Duff wants to pause the installation of more cameras to assess how far the technology has spread in Connecticut, citing privacy concerns.
4: The issue is that just continue to keep proliferating, and they keep springing up like dandelions in the spring.
0: Flock CEO says the devices help solve serious crimes and protect communities. Louisiana's health officials now say there have been 9 reported cases of flesh-eating bacteria and 5 deaths. Normally, there's about 7 cases and 1 death by this point in the year. The state's health department says all 9 cases were associated with wounds exposed to seawater and that all patients had underlying health conditions. Wildfires continue to plague the Pacific Northwest, particularly around Spokane, Washington. County Sheriff John Knowles says toxic fumes in the area mean evacuation orders will remain in place for the immediate future.
5: And I will set an expectation right now, going forward, for us to get those burned and immediately affected areas safe for people to come in is going to be weeks.
0: Tens of thousands of residents around Spokane have been displaced. Court documents say the arson suspect, Aaron Farinacci, admitted to setting at least 25 fires in the area. Mike Dubusky, ABC News.
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8: 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It's 6:05. Starting out, Apache fog, partly cloudy. We're at 71 degrees.
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8: And our top local story, Virginia's junior U.S. senator says going after Dr. Fauci over decisions made during the height of the COVID pandemic 4 years after he retired is a waste of time by his Republican colleagues with bigger issues to tackle for the American people. More now with WFIR's Gene Moreno.
10: Senator Tim Kaine says Fauci, now 85 and held in contempt of Congress by GOP members of the Homeland Security and Governmental Affairs Committee for evoking the Fifth Amendment more than 100 times during a committee hearing last week, made his own call on taking the Fifth, but adds Kaine,
11: does he have reason to believe that there's sort of a vendetta against him and that people might try to weaponize information against him? I think, sadly, he does have something to fear from that. Now, he was granted a pardon by President Biden at the end of the Biden administration for precisely this reason.
10: Kane says Senate Republicans should be focused on the issues Virginians are telling him are their real concerns.
11: Instead of trying to bring down people's health care costs today, their housing costs today, their energy costs today, what are Virginians telling me? Are they coming up to me and saying, you got to look at what Dr. Fauci did 6 years ago? No, they're saying that healthcare costs too much. They're asking me about gas prices. Does Dr. Fauci have anything to do with that? No. It's a combination of chaotic tariff policies and an unnecessary war.
10: The GOP Majority Committee delivered the contempt of Congress charge without letting the full Senate vote on it to the Department of Justice yesterday for consideration of a prosecution against Fauci, who was pardoned by President Joe Biden in a precautionary move before he left the White House. Gene Marano, WFIR News.
8: All right, coming up this morning, a former Virginia governor supporting new school choice policy and new data showing current drought conditions in our area. I'm Joey Self.
12: And I'm Clark Palmer. Still ahead, our sister station, 94.9 Star Country, is hosting a radiothon to support local families facing pediatric cancer.
9: The trend of unsettled weather continues into the early weekend. This afternoon brings highs in the mid to upper 80s, very sticky humidity, and some chance thunderstorms that persist through the early evening. For any dinnertime plans tonight, be sure to bring along the rain gear and have the First Alert weather app. Saturday brings highs in the upper 80s and low 90s with more scattered wet weather that dries out during the overnight. From WDBJ 7, I'm First Alert meteorologist Ava Herrera on WFIR.
8: 71 degrees. We have more news now on Clark Palmer.
12: Joey, an additional 40 Virginia localities have received drought disaster designations by U.S. Department of Agriculture Secretary Brooke Rollins. This addition now provides all Virginia counties with a USDA disaster designation for the current drought. A total of 125 localities in the Commonwealth have been designated as drought disaster areas this year. According to the NOAA Drought Monitor, as of now, Roanoke City, Roanoke County, and the City of Salem are all listed in a moderate drought stage. Former Virginia Governor Glenn Youngkin has officially launched the group Empowering America's Parents, which will be working to get swing states to buy in to the education freedom tax credits, which supporters see as a way to fund private schools. Youngkin tells Fox News these tax credits open school choice up across the country.
13: These tax credits not only allow private donations to be paired with a federal tax credit to provide scholarships for tuition, but also for tutoring, for services to students with developmental disabilities, for supplies and transportation. I mean, this is almost universal school choice for the entire country.
12: In a statement to swing state governors who have not opted into these tax credits, Youngkin said, quote, if they blow this opportunity, they will be leaving kids behind in their state while children in other states get the benefit. Staying with education news now, a Virginia Tech expert on elementary education is encouraging teachers to reconsider AI bans in their classrooms. WFIR's Emma Thomas has that story.
14: As the use of artificial intelligence becomes more widespread, concerns about the technology's place in schools have grown. Dr. Amy Allen, an associate professor of history and social sciences in Virginia Tech's School of Education, says the zero-tolerance policies that some teachers impose have done little to stop the spread of AI into classrooms.
15: Students are using AI. We know that. The College Board report has shared that information. And it's been interesting because teachers have responded in different ways. And some of them say, no, AI use is not allowed at all. Kids are still using it, though. Just because teachers say don't use it doesn't mean that that's not happening.
14: Allen suggests that educators should instead acknowledge the reality of AI with their students and teach them how to use the tool responsibly.
15: One potential use of teachers not outright banning it is that they keep the agency to be able to help students develop this sort of AI literacy or an understanding about what AI is and how it does benefit students or harm students.
14: She encourages educators to familiarize themselves with AI and its uses so they can make informed decisions about their own classroom's approach to the technology. Emma Thomas, WFIR News.
12: Will Fitty, a student at North Cross School in Roanoke, earned first place at the 2026 National Civics Bee Virginia State Finals held at Colonial Williamsburg on July the 24th. As Virginia state champion, Will will represent the Commonwealth at the National Civics Bee Championship in Washington, D.C. on October the 13th. And the Southwest Virginia Wildlife Center is releasing a red-shouldered hawk at Morningside Park in Roanoke City today at 4 p.m. The hawk was admitted to the center on May the 29th after being found on the ground in Grayson County. Live at the WFIR News Center, I'm Clark Palmer.
8: 6:11 on the way, Virginia Tech. is set to receive close to $2 million in research grants. We'll bring you more on that. Get you up to date in sports on the way. The very latest on the series between Salem and Fayetteville in the Carolina League. And the Salem's trying to get into first place in the Carolina League's North Division. The results of last night's game.

0: Illinois, WFIR, depend on it.
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6: All right, 30% chance of a shower or storm today. Otherwise, cloudy with a high of 87. Right now, it's 71. Back over to Clark Palmer.
7: Joey, the U.S. Department of Health and Human Services has awarded Virginia Tech four research-related grants worth more than $1.9 million. The funding will go toward research related to brain development in children and humans, development of new painkiller treatments, and safe drinking water in Appalachia. Combating brain drain, the loss of college-educated workers, is something localities and states have been trying to do for decades. As WFIR's Denise Solomon-Brainer reports, states looking to build strong economies and meet workforce needs, retraining educated workers is a must.
8: The Strata Education Foundation's Talent in Motion report is a national study compiling data on the makeup of each state's college-educated workforce. Peter Barr, Vice President of Employer Engagement and Managing Research Director for the Institute for the Future of Work at Strata Education Foundation, says they did the study because states are making policies to combat brain drain without knowing who makes up their college workforce.
9: Two-thirds of all college-educated workers live in the state where they graduated from high school nationally. And about 55% attended both high school and college in the state where they now work.
8: The report also examines why workers move to other states and where they go when they do.
9: There is some age differences as individuals get older. Things like community and family become more important. But in every case, across the board, at all age levels, the economic opportunity was top named reason for moving.
8: Barr says while the data collection is complete, their work isn't done. He says they plan to delve deeper into the why behind the numbers, which will help localities make better policies. You can see the complete report at strata.org. Denise Allen Membreño, WFIR News.
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7: 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I'm Clark Palmer.
6: 6:15, and we go to sports now. Let's begin with baseball and the Carolina League. Fayetteville beat Salem 10-9 last night. Fayetteville leads Salem by a game and a half in the battle for first place in the Carolina League's North Division. Game 5, the sixth game, make that game 4 in the six-game series tonight, 6:35 in Salem. Wilson over Hill City, 8-4. Major League Baseball, Boston beat the White Sox 12-11 in 13 innings. Angels over Baltimore, 4-1. Philly by Washington, it was 7-3, and Atlanta beat Miami 11-3. Tonight, the A's will be at Boston, Orioles at Texas, Atlanta at the Yankees, Cincinnati at Washington. Football, undrafted rookie quarterback Haynes King ran it in from the 5-yard line on the final play of the game to lead Carolina to a 33-30 win over Arizona in a Hall of Fame game that kicked off the NFL preseason. King was the ACC Player of the Year last season at Georgia Tech. Washington's first preseason game is a week from tonight against Miami. The 2026 class of the NFL Hall of Fame to be inducted tomorrow, being enshrined to Drew Brees, Larry Fitzgerald, Luke Kuechly, Roger Craig, and Adam Vinatieri. WNBA winners Las Vegas, Los Angeles, Portland tonight. Atlanta will be in Washington. Speaking of which, word this week of a new team in the WNBA.
11: There's a new team in the WNBA, and it's the Cleveland Sirens. The team rolling out its new name and logo on Tuesday ahead of its debut season in 2028. The logo features a blue color palette meant to mirror the color of nearby Lake Erie, with the word mark resembling sound waves like the call of a siren. Cleveland did have a WNBA team from 1997 to 2003 called the Cleveland Rockers, but the team will go with a new identity and will not absorb the history of the Rockers. The Sirens will become the 16th WNBA team and play its home games at Rocket Arena, where the NBA's Cleveland Cavaliers play. Tony Genualdo, Fox News.
6: In golf, Bo Hostler was the leader at the end of the first round of the Wyndham Championship at Greensboro. Second round today, racing Sunday. NASCAR is at Iowa Speedway, IndyCar at Portland International Raceway, out in Oregon. That's sports. WFIR.
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6: Daybreak across Virginia's Blue Ridge. Cloudy conditions, 71 degrees, no traffic issues.
12: We're tracking more downpours into the weekend. I'm First Alert meteorologist Ava Herrera.
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13: As far as voting to confirm Todd Blanche as the Attorney General, Democratic U.S. Senator Tim Kaine says Blanche's reluctance to quash a deal that would have paid January 6 rioters for being prosecuted makes him a hard no. I'm WFIR's Gene Marano.
14: Despite concerns about the impact they may have on students' education, one Virginia Tech expert encourages the use of AI tools in classrooms. She argues that they may be used to teach valuable lessons in critical thinking. I'm WFIR's Emma Thomas.
8: Researchers hope their new report will help state governments develop policies that help them retain their college-educated workforce, which in turn creates a more resilient economy. I'm WFIR's Denise Allen Membrano.
6: The Southwest Virginia Wildlife Center is set to release a red-shouldered hawk at Morningside Park in Roanoke today at 4. The hawk was admitted to the center May 29th after being found on the ground in Grayson County. Time now for the Money Monitor. Thursday, the S&P fell 0.2%. The Dow was down 0.9%. The Nasdaq fell 0.1%. Stock in Elon Musk's space company rose Thursday, even after many SpaceX insiders were freed up to sell for the first time. Regular gas on average far reaching this morning down 2 cents from yesterday at $3.80 a gallon. Be off to the beach this weekend. Here is your beach forecast.
12: A cold front bringing rain chances to our hometowns today and tomorrow also brings some soggy sand at the beaches this weekend. Saturday looks to be the driest at Virginia Beach with mostly sunshine and highs in the 90s all weekend long. Storm chances do return on Sunday. It's a similar story in the Outer Banks with highs in the mid-80s for the entire weekend, but some Sunday rain chances. Saturday looks to be the pick for some good beach weather. Unfortunately, South Carolina looking pretty rainy as a whole. Highs are a bit cooler tomorrow at Myrtle Beach, only reaching the low 80s and warming to the upper 80s by Sunday. Unfortunately, that scattered afternoon wet weather does linger all weekend long. Temperatures hold strong in the mid to upper 80s in Hilton Head, South Carolina, and Saturday holds most of the storm chances. Sunday looks to be mostly showers, but overall, beach weather is best on Saturday and higher up north. Have a great weekend and stay dry, everyone.
15: Time out! Hi, I'm Pastor Kevin. Everyone I've ever met wants to go to heaven. I've personally never met anyone who said to me, "Nah, that's okay. I'll take the alternative." The problem is people just don't know how to get to heaven. So what they do is they try harder. They might get religion. They might even go to church. And all of those things are good, but none of them get me into heaven. You see, me getting into heaven does not depend upon me or my efforts, but on what Jesus Christ did for me. It's not what you can do for you, but what Jesus has already done for you. He died on the cross, was buried, and rose from the dead so you and I could go to heaven. Maybe

0: Further cooling would give policymakers more reason to stay on hold, even in the face of still elevated inflation. Kevin Mann, Hennion & Walsh Asset Management President and CIO, says that the labor market remains robust.
1: So long as we're not adding significantly to the number of folks applying for jobless claims, I think that puts the labor market in a relatively safe ground.
0: The Dow down 464 points, the Nasdaq lower by 15, S&P 500 down 14. On the earnings front, Oklo, Vistra, and Take-Two Interactive will be releasing financial results today. That's your Fox Business Report. I'm Hillary Barsky, invested in you.
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6: We continue to follow our unsettled weather pattern pretty closely this weekend. Today and tomorrow, we begin the day with a dry but a foggy start in low-lying areas. By the afternoon, fog lifts, highs reach the 80s and 90s, but most notably, we see the chance for some more downpours. Gusty thunderstorms are possible during the afternoons, and rain dries out once the sun sets. Sunday bringing much clearer conditions, way better for getting outside. Highs reach the 90s in most hometowns, but the warm-up doesn't stop there. Rain chances through early next week look to stay fairly hit or miss, and our pattern shifts to focus on some oncoming heat. Highs warm to the mid-90s by your Tuesday, but very high humidity means that we're feeling much closer to the triple digits. Scattered rain chances return starting Wednesday. From WDBJ 7, I'm First Alert meteorologist Ava Herrera on WFIR.
5: Right now it's fair. We're at 71 degrees. This morning, President Trump has hosted the U.S. Winter Olympians and Paralympians at the White House, honoring their accomplishments in the 26th Milano Cortina Olympic Games. Nearly half of Team USA athletes attended the reception in the East Room, along with coaches and staff. Speed skater Jordan Stoltz was among them. 300 U.S. athletes participated in the Games, won 57 medals. The U.S. men's hockey team previously visited Trump back in February. Members of the women's hockey team, who declined an earlier invitation, attended Thursday's celebration. Meanwhile, President Trump now dismissing concerns of U.S. munition stockpiles running low. Fox's Jared Halpern with more.
7: The president says the U.S. military has virtually unlimited supply of some munitions, pushing back on reports the Pentagon is running low on critical weapons.
8: So we're in great shape. But with that being said, we always want more. We have to have more.
7: Speaking with reporters in the Oval Office, President Trump conceded some weapons stockpiles are tighter than others.
8: And we're getting them in on a daily basis. As you know, our defense companies are building more plants right now than at any point in history.
7: President Trump blamed his predecessor, former President Biden, for giving away billions of dollars of ammunition to Ukraine. At the White House, Jared Halpern, Fox News.
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11: A better life with Dr. Sanjay Gupta.
12: So-called superagers, they are an enviable segment of the population. People who are older than 80, whose brains function like someone a fraction of their age. It's true, a lot of these people have genetics on their side, but more and more research is bearing out the idea that people who practice good brain health also slow their cognitive decline. Dr. Richard Isaacson, a pioneer in the Alzheimer's space, told us that, quote, his studies have found lifestyle changes, including diet, exercise, reducing stress and optimizing sleep, along with managing vascular risk factors with certain medications, can actually help grow brain areas and also reduce telltale signs of Alzheimer's, such as tau tangles and amyloid plaques. What else helps? Staying social, surrounding yourself with family and friends, and maybe even volunteering for a real sense of purpose. I'm Dr. Sanjay Gupta, helping you live a better life.
13: and you've got real work to do.

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2: Patrick DeHans with the gas pricing site Gas Buddy and says no matter what happens in Iran, if prices stay close to where they are now, we're likely to hit a new record very soon.
3: After August 8th, if the national average is still above the $4 mark, it'll be the latest in the calendar year that we've ever seen that $4 a gallon mark still stick around.
2: The good news is that prices are still below the all-time record set in 2022 and that gasoline demand typically slows after the summer months, which could help slow those price increases overall. Sherry Preston, ABC News.
4: Democracy 2026.
5: Washington State has long touted itself as a no-income tax state, but other taxes added in recent years have chipped away at that reputation. Just months ago, Democratic Governor Bob Ferguson celebrated the signing of a so-called millionaire's tax. It applies a nearly 10% rate on household income above $1 million starting in 2028. But the Secretary of State announced opponents rounded up enough signatures to put a repeal measure on the ballot. They say the tax was a tipping point for voters. Here's the leader of that effort, Brian Haywood.
6: What we heard when we're out, when I've gone and talked to people when we were gathering signatures was people were pissed.
5: Supporters say the tax could raise more than $3 billion a year for education and other state services. Critics argue those changes are making some high-income earners and companies rethink where they do business. This year, execs like Zillow co-founder Rich Barton and former Starbucks CEO Howard Schultz left the state, citing personal reasons. For now, though, the next stop is the ballot box. Sarah Legre, Fox News.
7: Good morning. It's 6:30 at WFIR. Welcome into Friday morning. We'll take a look at the weather on the way. Top local stories, 2 minutes.
8: I'm Gene Randall. Virginia's junior U.S. senator says going after Dr. Anthony Fauci over decisions made during the height of the COVID pandemic 4 years after he retired is a waste of time.
9: I'm Emma Thomas. A Virginia Tech education expert encourages teachers to relax AI bans in their classrooms.
10: I'm Denise Allen Membreño. A new report looks into how states like Virginia can strengthen their ability to retain talent.
7: Weather for today, 30% chance of a shower storm. We got a high of 87. Cloudy tonight. We do have a chance of a shower, 69. Partly sunny tomorrow, 30% chance on the showers and 90. And then on Sunday, good looking day, but it's hot, sunny and 91. It's partly cloudy this morning and 71 degrees. As the morning commute gets underway, no traffic issues and tie-ups to pass along. 6:30, let's get an update on the headlines this morning from ABC News.
11: ABC News, I'm Mike Dubusky. A court in New Mexico is ordering Meta to pay up again.
12: In a landmark ruling, a New Mexico judge has ordered Meta, the parent company of Facebook and Instagram, to pay $567 million after the company was found liable for helping fuel the state's youth mental health crisis. That's in addition to the $375 million a jury ordered Meta to pay earlier in the case, bringing the total to nearly $1 billion.
11: ABC's Sophie Flay, Meta says it plans to appeal the case. Bagged lettuce is once again safe to eat, according to Michigan health authorities. They say the products tainted with cyclosporiasis are likely no longer available. Thousands of people have gotten sick across 15 states from that lettuce that's been linked to Taylor Farms. And economists are expecting 83,000 jobs to have been added in the month of July. We'll get the official number later this morning from the Bureau of Labor Statistics. This is ABC News.
13: This is the Roanoke Valley's Morning News with Joey Self on WFIR Roanoke.
7: Good morning. It's 6:31 and morning commute traffic looking good. At the moment, it's partly cloudy, 71 degrees.
9: Highs are running pretty toasty after a rainy weekend for some.
7: Top local story as far as voting to confirm Todd Blanche as Attorney General of the United States, elevating President Trump's former personal lawyer from his current status as acting AG. Senator Tim Kaine says Blanche's reluctance to quash a deal that would have paid January 6 rioters for being prosecuted and given the Trump family a pass on future tax audits makes him a hard no. WFIR's Gene Moreno with a story.
8: Tim Kaine explained his upcoming no vote when the full Senate will convene to decide whether Todd Blanche should be confirmed as the AG yesterday.
14: No law enforcement official worth his salt would have even contemplated entering into that deal. Remember, the deal was not only the establishment of a anti-weaponization fund, it was also a deal to shield the president and his family from any auditing of their taxes now or going forward. Who gets that deal? You don't get that deal. I don't get that deal.
8: Todd Blanche said the weaponization fund is dead and put it in writing at the insistence of several GOP senators who said they would not vote yes to confirm unless Blanche did that. But Kaine said that didn't go far enough for him.
14: He's saying, well, I'll pull back the weaponization fund. He hasn't said he'll pull back the sweetheart tax deal for the Trump family. So, no, I think the judgment that he demonstrated in entering into the deal in the first place was foolish. And I got real concerns about the way he has also mishandled the Epstein files.
8: The full Senate could vote on Blanche's confirmation to become attorney general in the next few days before Congress leaves for a recess. The GOP cannot afford to lose more than a vote or two from their side of the aisle to make that happen, assuming all the Senate Democrats will vote no. Gene Moreno, WFIR News.
7: 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Governor Spanberger has signed bills creating new voting protection laws in Joey Self.
15: And Alcar Palmer is still ahead. Roanoke Big Lick Comic-Con is set to take over Berglund Center this weekend.
12: This morning is off to a mostly quiet start with highs warming to the 80s for most hometowns this afternoon. Looking to the lunchtime hour, scattered rain chances are on the rise and any downpours could lead to ponding on the roadways. Be sure to take it slow and steady on that Friday evening commute. Saturday brings pretty similar conditions, starting the day off with sunshine, highs in the upper 80s, and scattered showers and storms through the early evening. From WDBJ 7, I'm First Alert Meteorologist Ava Herrera on WFIR.
7: Right now it's fair. We're at 71 degrees. More news in Clark Palmer.
11: Joey Selvin Ramos Perez, known as Gatto, was arrested by ICE outside his Roanoke County apartment on Tuesday morning. He has lived in the Star City for 12 years and spent four running the kitchen at Evie's Bistro and Bakery. Evie's owner, Amelia Ammon, who created a GoFundMe to assist Perez and his younger brother, says the arrest has deeply shaken her staff.
16: We've got confirmation that he is being held at the detention center in Farmville, Virginia. Gatto is a dear member of the Evie's family. He has been with us for more than 4 years. And we love him so much. He is crucial to the Evie's family.
11: The online campaign has raised at least $9,000 toward its $12,000 goal to secure legal counsel while Perez remains in custody at the Farmville Detention Center. Governor Abigail Spanberger was in Norfolk yesterday to celebrate the 61st anniversary of the Voting Rights Act and the 60th anniversary of Harper v. Virginia Board of Elections, the 1966 Supreme Court decision which ruled poll taxes were unconstitutional. During the event, Governor Spanberger signed a series of bills to strengthen voting rights, improve voter protections, and make elections more secure. As schools scramble to find ways to keep AI tools out of the classroom, one Virginia Tech education expert is suggesting we find ways to implement them safely. WFIR's Emmett Thomas explains.
9: With AI usage on the rise, educators are left to determine what place the technology should hold within their classrooms. An associate professor of history and social science at Virginia Tech, Dr. Amy Allen, suggests a way teachers might utilize AI to enhance their students' learning.
17: If you can openly have conversations and say, okay, for this assignment, use it in this way, or let's do this thing in class where we do an exercise together and then we have AI complete the exercise, then you're able to critique that output and model, like, sure, there are some strengths to using this, but look at what it got wrong. Look at where it failed.
9: But Allen says if it's going to be incorporated into the classrooms, it's important for educators to craft their assignments around getting students to think critically about the tool.
17: There are ways that AI can support student learning. And when you just give students an assignment, they copy and paste the assignment into AI and turn in that paper, that's not supporting learning, right? That's skipping learning. But there are activities that you can plan that would help support student learning by using it as a scaffold to help develop students' critical thinking rather than just using as a tool to get the right answer.
9: Allen encourages teachers to experiment with AI tools themselves before making the decision to ban it from their classrooms or incorporate it into their lessons. Emma Thomas, WFIR News.
15: Lynchburg Regional Airport.

0: has been awarded more than $5.2 million through the FAA's Airport Infrastructure Grant Program. The funding will help the airport carry out its North Apron Landslide Development Project, which will prepare the site for future aviation business growth by constructing the roads, utilities, parking, and supporting infrastructure needed for new hangar development. AARP Virginia is inviting residents to learn more about Social Security and celebrate family connections through two free events at Roanoke later this month. An educational workshop on Social Security takes place on August the 25th. AARP will also be teaming up with the Virginia Museum of Transportation for a special Grandparents' Day celebration on August 22nd. Live at the WFR News Center, I'm Clark Palmer.
1: 6:38 coming up, doctors shifting their focus of research on alpha-gal. Got the health check on the way, sports coming up as well. This is WFIR, depend on it.
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1: All right, 30% chance on the shower and storm activity today with a high of 87. Heat only goes up from here for the weekend. 71 currently, back over 2. Clark Palmer.
0: Joey, doctors are shifting their focus on research on alpha-gal, the red meat allergy caused by tick bites. Dr. Jeffrey Wilson, Associate Professor of Medicine at UVA, tells WDBJ7 the redirection is because many people may make allergic antibodies without actually developing the usual allergy.
9: We're trying to characterize and figure out if there's different quality of these antibodies, which could help explain why some people who get a tick bite start making allergic antibodies to alpha-gal, have overt red meat allergy, and some people don't. So it's possible that there's a qualitative difference in the antibodies between different people.
0: Alpha-gal is one of the most common tick-related illnesses in Southwest Virginia, where tick populations have grown significantly in recent years. Going forward, doctors are exploring therapy and injections as possible treatment options. A new report hopes to help states like Virginia keep its college-educated workforce. As WFIR's Denise Alman-Brandio tells us, attracting workers from other states isn't necessarily needed.
10: The Strata Education Foundation's Talent in Motion report found about two-thirds of college-educated adults live in the same state where they attended high school, and 55% also attended college in that state and remain there after graduation.

0: Peter Barr, Vice President of Employer Engagement and Managing Research Director for the Institute for the Future of Work at Strata Education Foundation, says in Virginia, that number is actually a little lower at 46%.
1: Now, Virginia is an interesting case because it has a particularly large percentage of its college-educated workers coming from other states, right? So like myself, I'm one of those, having attended high school and graduated from college elsewhere and now working in Virginia. So I'm part of the 38% that had all of their education done outside of the state of Virginia.
0: Barr says the number of people coming to work for the federal government may play a role in that unusually high percentage. He says this report focuses mostly on the numbers. He says they plan to delve deeper, looking into why more graduates of public universities stay in the state compared to their counterparts at private schools. And
1: we want to understand more about why people are making the choices they're making and how those choices differ across circumstances and backgrounds. For example, individuals who are the first in their family to complete a baccalaureate degree are much more likely to be homegrown. They don't seem to be as mobile.
0: You can see the complete report at strata.org. Denise Allen, Membreño, WFIR News.
2: Roanoke Big Lick Comic-Con is taking over the Berglund Center this Saturday and Sunday with a long list of exhibitors, guest artists you may have seen on TV shows in the past. Cosplay, gaming, vendors, and even some pro wrestlers will be available for meet and greets and some picture taking. J.D. Sutphin, who runs Roanoke Big Lick Comic-Con, spoke to us recently.
3: We have an entire artist alley and creator alley with some legendary comic creators and writers that'll be there talking about the stories that they created. The thing that's neat too about our event is you do not have to pay anything other than the admission fee to meet any single guest that we have.
2: Comic-Con this weekend at Berglund Center will also feature panel discussions, autograph sessions, and even hard-to-find collectibles. You're never more than 10 minutes from local news. Mornings on WFIR. I'm Clark Palmer.
4: The Roanoke Valley's Morning News Health Check. 6:43, the U.S. becoming the first country to approve a new flu vaccine.
5: Moderna gets the green light from the Food and Drug Administration for its mRNA flu vaccine, enabling use of a technology that'll make it easier to rapidly target a widely prevalent or especially virulent strain of the virus. Emflusiva, the first to be made with the same mRNA technology, the manufacturer says was key to ending the COVID pandemic. This allows adults 50 to 64 to get immunized against the respiratory illness. The FDA also accelerated approval for those 65 and older, with a commitment to further studying the shot in older adults. The company says the new shot will probably be available in select retailers in the coming weeks. Lillian Wu, Fox News.
4: If you see an accident, call the WFIR traffic line, 527-7979. 6:45 sports time at WFIR. Let's begin with baseball and the Carolina League. Last night, Fayetteville beat Salem 10-9. Fayetteville leads Salem by a game and a half in the battle for first place in the Carolina League's North Division. Game four of the six-game series tonight, 6:35 in Salem. It was Wilson over Hill City, 8-4. Major League Baseball. Boston beat the White Sox 12-11. Ball game with 13 innings. Angels over Baltimore 4-1. Philly by Washington 7-3. Atlanta beat Miami 11-3. Tonight, the A's at Boston, Baltimore at Texas, Atlanta at the Yankees, Cincinnati will be in Washington. The NFL preseason kicking off last night with a Hall of Fame game. Undrafted rookie quarterback Haynes King ran it in from the 5-yard line on the final play of the game to lead Carolina to a 33-30 win over Arizona. And after the game, Haynes King was asked what he saw on that last play.
6: It just kind of opened. They were dropping. And I was like, you know, don't go down with the ball. Don't throw it away. It's fourth down. 2 seconds left, so it's like, got to make a play.
4: Yeah, that audio there, courtesy of the NFL Network. Washington's first preseason game a week from tonight against Miami. Standout NFL running backs continue to cash in this week. To explain it with details, we go to Fox's Kevin Uresky.
7: There is a new highest paid running back in the NFL.
8: Jahmyr Gibbs across midfield. One man to beat. Inside the 20, the 10, touchdown.
7: The call on Fox Sports last season. Jahmyr Gibbs and the Detroit Lions have agreed to a 3-year, $67.5 million contract extension, $51.5 million guaranteed, slightly more on average than the Falcons' Bijan Robinson got a couple of days ago. Gibbs rushed for over 1,200 yards, had 77 catches, and scored 18 total touchdowns last season. Not to be outdone, the Colts running back Jonathan Taylor has signed a 2-year extension worth $44 million with $39 million guaranteed. Last year, he had nearly 1,600 yards rushing and scored 20 touchdowns. Kevin Uresky, Fox News.
4: 2026 class of the NFL Hall of Fame to be inducted tomorrow, being enshrined Drew Brees, Larry Fitzgerald, Luke Kuechly, Roger Craig, Adam Vinatieri. WNBA winners, Las Vegas, Los Angeles, Portland tonight. Atlanta will be in Washington. Golf, Bo Hosler leading after the second round of the Wyndham, after the first round of the Wyndham Championship. Second round getting underway this morning. And racing on Sunday, we have NASCAR at Iowa Speedway, IndyCar is at Portland International Raceway in Oregon. And that's sports. WFIR.
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4: All right, we do have partly cloudy skies, 71 degrees.
10: High humidity sticks around a lot longer. I'm First Alert meteorologist Ava Herrera.
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11: Virginia's junior U.S. senator says going after Dr. Anthony Fauci over decisions made during the height of the COVID pandemic after he retired 4 years ago is a waste of time by his Republican colleagues with bigger issues to tackle for the American people. I'm WFIR's Gene Marano.
12: As conversations about how to catch and eliminate AI use in classrooms continue, one Virginia Tech expert encourages educators to consider implementing the technology as a tool to teach critical thinking skills. I'm WFIR's Emma Thomas.
0: States don't have to look far to find their college-educated workforce. A new report shows most students tend to stay in the state where they attended high school and college. I'm WFIR's Denise Allen Membrano.
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13: Fox News, I'm CJ Papa. Multi-million dollar judgment against a social media behemoth.
14: $567 million Meta is required to pay will go to an abatement fund. It will be used for the treatment of young people who are harmed by social media, as well as prevention, screenings, and evaluations.
13: Fox's Matt Rivera, the money is on top of a $375 million penalty in March during an earlier phase of this case. Longtime U.S. Senator Marsha Blackburn up for a new job.
15: We absolutely have to unite as a party and defeat the Democrats.
13: She captures the Republican Tennessee primary for governor. She faces Democrat Jerry Green in November. Republican Carson Andy Ogles loses his primary challenge to Charlie Hatcher. 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
2: I'm Chad Pergram with the Speaker's Lobby. There's a push by President Trump and other conservatives to force the Senate to remain in session throughout the balance of the month and blow up the August recess. They hope to do this to pass the Save America Act. It requires proof of citizenship for voting. However, that bill has never proven to have the votes to pass, based on two roll call test votes earlier this year. The only way to keep the Senate in session would be for Republican senators pushing for approval of the Save America Act to take to the floor themselves for days on end. That is not a filibuster. That's because they're not trying to block something. Those would just be really long speeches. And so far, Republican senators who support the Save America Act have not shown a willingness to command the floor for hours on end. Moreover, just holding the floor for hours on end doesn't necessarily earn a result either. The Senate could then just quit for the day because the Save America Act isn't even the pending business before the Senate. Plus, the Senate doesn't have to approve a lengthy adjournment resolution anymore. The Senate would still meet every 3 days to comply with the Constitution during the recess. With the Speaker's Lobby, Chad Pergram, Fox News.
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10: After the weekend comes to a close, we're focusing on hot air rather than those rain chances. Until then, however, you'll want to keep the umbrellas pretty handy through Saturday. Today and tomorrow, the afternoons bring hit-or-miss showers and storms. Heavy downpours on top of ground that's already received days of back-to-back rainfall mean that the flood risk persists through the early weekend. Sunday brings more opportunities for sunshine and also some toasty air. Highs warm to the mid to upper 80s and low to mid 90s as the weekend come to a close. And the heat up continues into early next week. Highs reach the mid 90s by Tuesday, along with some fairly limited rain chances. Temperatures in the 90s are warm enough, but very high humidity makes us feel a bit closer to the triple digits. Now, the heat doesn't last all that long as we cool back down to the mid to upper 80s by Wednesday and Thursday. From WDBJ 7, I'm First Alert Meteorologist Ava Herrera on WFIR.
4: Partly cloudy skies, 71 degrees. A wildfire that swept across mountains and coastal areas west of Athens, Greece, has now left hundreds of animals displaced. Volunteers rescue more than 280 pets and wildlife during days of extreme heat and shifting winds. Animal welfare advocates say increasingly severe wildfires across Europe are exposing a lack of resources to protect animals. Rescuers in Greece now working with authorities to reunite animals with owners and arrange temporary shelter. New vape detectors being installed at schools in Florida. Fox TV affiliate in Orlando, Fox 35's Esther Bauer explains why.
26: The new sensors work just like a smoke detector, and all of the openings on the side and on top are looking for one thing: the molecules coming from vapes that have taken over bathrooms at BPS. School board chair Matt Susan has been looking for a solution to crack down on the issue after hearing from students and staff. He's tired of kids not being able to use school bathrooms because there are so many kids vaping inside of them. The sensors will go up in high school bathrooms, and if they pick up smoke, an alert is automatically sent to administration in real time, and cameras outside of the bathroom will know who went in and out when the alarm went off.
27: Reporting in Vieira, Esther Bauer, Fox 35.
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0: Mike Lindell in a statement saying after 22 years of leading MyPillow that it's time for a new chapter, putting Minnesota above himself, his title, and business interests. Ahead of next week's Republican primary in Lindell's run for governor, he was endorsed by President Trump last month and now a top contender for the nomination, telling Fox News,
3: "I'm going to get the job done and help Minnesota become affordable again."
0: That his focus now is clear: to listen to Minnesotans, earn their trust, and work every day to become a governor worthy of the state. Jeff Manasso, Fox News.
6: I'm Nick DeLuca. Football is back. Hall of Fame game kicking off the 2026 preseason in Canton came down to the final play. Haynes King finding the end zone.
7: Second down, or rather third down and goal from the five. Shotgun snap. King back to throw. Steps up. He's got room to run. King trying for the end zone.
8: Touchdown.
7: Reaching.
8: Yes, it is.
7: Touchdown.
8: Yes, it
7: Haynes
8: is.
7: King.
8: Yes, it
7: with
8: is.
7: With the touchdown to win it for
8: Look
7: the Panthers.
8: That.
6: Call from the Panthers Radio Network. King, 21-34 for 180 yards and two touchdowns, adding the rushing score as time expired. Panthers win it 33-30. Carson Beck with a strong debut for the Cardinals. Went 15 of 19 for 188 yards and a touchdown. In baseball, the Red Sox and the White Sox needing extras on Thursday. It took 13. Lucky for Caleb Durbin, delivering the game winner.
9: 1-1, the pitch is
11: swung on and lined into center field, base hit, Sogard rounds third, this team is unstoppable, Durbin the hero, 12-11, Red Sox win it in 13, they've won a straight, they sweep another first place team, magic continues.
6: WEEI on the call, eighth straight win for the Sox. They overcome five deficits to win the game in 13. Elsewhere, another running back getting paid. Lions star Jahmyr Gibbs signing a three-year, $75.75 million extension with $51.5 million guaranteed, the highest APY and guaranteed money for a running back in NFL history. His 49 career touchdowns, the most in league history for a player through his first three seasons.
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29: I'm Gene Moreno. Democratic U.S. Senator Tim Kaine says Todd Blanche's reluctance to quash a deal that would have paid January 6th rioters for being prosecuted makes him a hard no on any vote to confirm Blanche as the attorney general.
30: I'm Emma Thomas. A Virginia Tech education expert encourages teachers to relax AI bans in their classrooms.
31: I'm Denise Allen Membreño. What causes states to lose college-educated workers? We'll tell you coming up.
28: All right, 30% chance of a shower storm today. High 87, cloudy tonight, 69. 30% chance on the showers tomorrow, otherwise partly sunny. And a high of 90. It's hot on sunny with sunshine at 91 to 71 degrees. 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
32: From ABC News, I'm Mike Dubusky. Facebook's parent company is now facing an additional $567 million in fines after it was found liable in a New Mexico court for contributing to the teen mental health crisis. It comes on top of the $375 million a jury there had previously ordered Meta to pay. ABC's Sophie Flay.
33: The ruling says Meta intentionally used features such as endless scrolling, autoplay, notifications, and content recommendations to keep users on its platforms longer. Finding those features played a role in higher rates of depression, eating disorders, and suicide risk among young people. The court also said the platforms contributed to child sexual exploitation.
32: Meta has promised to appeal. President Trump says the United States military has massive amounts of munitions available. The president responding there to reports that the war in Iran has depleted the American weapons stockpile, particularly air defense missiles. One official speaking to ABC News characterized the levels of defense missiles as being extremely low. ABC's Louis Martinez.
1: There have been some public estimates that maybe the U.S. had about maybe 2,500 Patriot missiles at the start of this conflict with Iran. We have heard from at least one U.S. official who says that the U.S. has gone through at least two-thirds of that. With regards to the THAAD missiles, we've been told that maybe more than half of the missiles that were available at the start of the war have been depleted or used against Iran.
32: Alaska Senator Lisa Murkowski says she's opposed to confirming Todd Blanche as attorney general, citing concerns about the weaponization of the DOJ. Maine Republican Susan Collins has also said she's against Blanche, who currently serves as acting AG and can only afford to lose two votes if he's to be confirmed. And at least six people are dead in Thailand after a gunman opened fire at a school in Bangkok. Authorities say the suspect, who was killed, was a student at the school. You're listening to ABC News.
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32: Kellogg's is speeding up the end of artificial colors in its cereals.
0: Coming next year, a year earlier to a cereal bowl near you, Fruit Loops that actually contain fruit. Colors made from fruit and vegetables, not synthetic dyes. The change is coming to all its colorful cereals like Apple Jacks. And Kellogg is also removing BHT, the artificial preservative. The rush is coming as Target says it will stop stocking cereals with artificial colors in the spring. Walmart is pulling artificial food dyes from its store brands by January. Wayne Cabot, ABC News.
32: Locals call him the master of disguise. The FBI says an armed robber held up 10 businesses around the Atlanta area between October 2025 and January of this year while disguised as a construction worker, a healthcare employee, even a security guard. 33-year-old Tracy Mingo now faces several charges, including attempted robbery and possession of a firearm. Theodore Hertzberg is U.S. Attorney for the Northern District of Georgia.
13: To rob these people at gunpoint and to get away with thousands of dollars each time, it's really a blessing that nobody was hurt or killed.
32: Mingo is also charged with a number of Hobbs Act robberies, which affect interstate commerce. Boston University is the latest institution to cover tuition for families with incomes under $200,000. Families who qualify will pay no more than $20,000 to send a student to BU. I'm Mike Dubusky, ABC News.
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4: Good morning. It's 7:05. Morning commute traffic is good right now. We're at 71 degrees.
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4: Yeah, the heat is on its way back. Top local story, Virginia's junior U.S. senator says going after Dr. Anthony Fauci over decisions made during the height of the pandemic 4 years after he retired is a waste of time by his Republican colleagues. with bigger issues to tackle for the American people. More now with WFIR's Gene Moreno.
29: Senator Tim Kaine says Fauci, now 85 and held in contempt of Congress by GOP members of the Homeland Security and Governmental Affairs Committee for evoking the Fifth Amendment more than 100 times during a committee hearing last week, made his own call on taking the Fifth, but adds Kaine,
5: does he have reason to believe that there's sort of a vendetta against him and that people might try to weaponize information against him? I think, sadly, he does have something to fear from that. Now, he was granted a pardon by President Biden at the end of the Biden administration for precisely this reason.
29: Kaine says Senate Republicans should be focused on the issues Virginians are telling him are their real concerns.
5: Instead of trying to bring down people's health care costs today, their housing costs today, their energy costs today, what are Virginians telling me? Are they coming up to me and saying, you got to look at what Dr. Fauci did 6 years ago? No, they're saying that healthcare costs too much. They're asking me about gas prices. Does Dr. Fauci have anything to do with that? No. It's a combination of chaotic tariff policies and an unnecessary war.
29: The GOP Majority Committee delivered the contempt of Congress charge without letting the full Senate vote on it to the Department of Justice yesterday for consideration of a prosecution against Fauci, who was pardoned by President Joe Biden in a precautionary move before he left the White House. Gene Moreno, WFIR News.
4: All right, coming up this morning, a former Virginia governor supporting new school choice policy and new data showing current drought conditions in our area. And shall we sell?
32: And I'm Clark Palmer. 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
33: The trend of unsettled weather continues into the early weekend. This afternoon brings highs in the mid to upper 80s, very sticky humidity, and some chance thunderstorms that persist through the early evening. For any dinnertime plans tonight, be sure to bring along the rain gear and have the First Alert weather app. Saturday brings highs in the upper 80s and low 90s, with more scattered wet weather that dries out during the overnight. From WDBJ7, I'm First Alert meteorologist Ava Herrera on WFIR.
4: Morning traffic flow is good. A little bit of sun, few clouds, 71 degrees. More news, Clark Palmer.
32: Joey, an additional 40 Virginia localities have received drought disaster designations by U.S. Department of Agriculture Secretary Brooke Rollins. This addition now provides all Virginia counties with a USDA disaster designation for the current drought. A total of 125 localities in the Commonwealth have been designated as drought disaster areas this year. According to recent drought monitor data, for Roanoke City, Roanoke County, and the city of Salem are listed as moderate drought stage. The group Empowering America's Parents, which was launched this week by former Virginia Governor Glenn Youngkin, is pushing governors in swing states to opt in to the Education Freedom Tax Credits, which embrace school choice and provide funding for private schools. Youngkin tells Fox News governors supporting these tax credits will ensure children in their states have the resources they need.
10: And they're not opting in purely for political reasons. And this is not fair for parents and families and children across the country. And so we're standing up, making sure that Americans understand that these federally funded tax credits, which take no money away from a state education fund.
32: The credits were created by a Republican-led tax reform bill that is set to go into effect on January 1st of next year. Staying with education news now, a Virginia Tech expert on elementary education encourages teachers to reconsider AI bans in their classrooms. More from WFIR's Emma Thomas.
14: As the use of artificial intelligence becomes more widespread, concerns about the technology's place in schools have grown. Dr. Amy Allen, an associate professor of history and social sciences in Virginia Tech School of Education, says the zero-tolerance policies that some teachers impose have done little to stop the spread of AI into classrooms.
15: Students are using AI. We know that. The College Board report has shared that information. And it's been interesting because teachers have responded in different ways. And some of them say, no, AI use is not allowed at all. Kids are still using it, though. Just because teachers say don't use it doesn't mean that that's not happening.
14: Allen suggests that educators should instead acknowledge the reality of AI with their students and teach them how to use the tool responsibly.
15: One potential use of teachers not outright banning it is that they keep the agency to be able to help students develop this sort of AI literacy or an understanding about what AI is and how it does benefit students or harm students.
14: She encourages educators to familiarize themselves with AI and its uses so they can make informed decisions about their own classroom's approach to the technology. Emma Thomas, WFIR News.
32: Will Finney, a student at North Cross School in Roanoke, earned first place at the 2026 National Civics Bee Virginia State Finals held at Colonial Williamsburg on July 24th.
3: As Virginia State champion, Will will be representing the Commonwealth at the National Civics Bee Championship in Washington, D.C. on October 13th. The Southwest Virginia Wildlife Center is set to release a red-shouldered hawk at Morningside Park in Roanoke City today at 4 p.m. The hawk was admitted to the center on May the 29th after being found on the ground in Grayson County. Live at the WFR News Center, I'm Clark Palmer.
4: 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Speaking of Carolina, did you see the Hall of Fame game last night? Carolina Panthers, that thing came down to the last play of the game. We'll tell you how it ended. 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
4: Mix of sunny clouds today, 30% chance of a shower with a high of 87. Heat and humidity by Sunday back at 91, currently 71. Back over to Clark Palmer.
3: Joy, the U.S. Department of Health and Human Services has awarded Virginia Tech four research-related grants worth more than $1.9 million. The funding will go toward research related to brain development in children and humans, development for new painkiller treatments, and safe drinking water in Appalachia. Combating brain drain, the loss of college-educated workers, is something localities and states have been trying to do for decades. As WFIR's Denise Alamembrano reports, states looking to build strong economies and meet workforce needs, retaining educated workers is an absolute must.
17: The Strata Education Foundation's Talent in Motion report is a national study compiling data on the makeup of each state's college-educated workforce. Peter Barr, Vice President of Employer Engagement and Managing Research Director for the Institute for the Future of Work at Strata Education Foundation, says they did the study because states are making policies to combat brain drain without knowing who makes up their college workforce.
18: Two-thirds of all college-educated workers live in the state where they graduated from high school nationally, and about 55% attended both high school and college in the state where they now work.
17: The report also examines why workers move to other states and where they go when they do.
18: There is some age differences as individuals get older. Things like community and family become more important. But in every case, across the board, at all age levels, the economic opportunity was top named reason for moving.
17: Barr says while the data collection is complete, their work isn't done. He says they plan to delve deeper into the why behind the numbers, which will help localities make better policies. You can see the complete report at strata.org. Denise Allen-Membrano, WFIR News.
3: 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The two-day fundraiser kicked off this morning at 6 a.m. to support kids battling cancer across the region. Children's Miracle Network Program Director at Carilion Children's, Macy Ware, says the annual event creates a lasting connection between donors and local care teams.
19: 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This is truly so meaningful, not only to our community and to our families, but also to our pediatric oncology clinic at Carilion Children's.
3: 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I'm Clark Palmer.
4: 7:16 in sports time. Now let's start out with baseball. Carolina Lake Fayetteville beat Salem 10-9. Fayetteville leads Salem now by 1.5 in the battle for first place in the Carolina Lakes North Division. Game 4 of the 6-game set tonight, 6:35 in Salem. After the ballgame, the voice of the Ridjacks, Braden Shank, said it was a tough loss last night.
1: The Salem Ridjacks drop a heartbreaker to the Fayetteville Woodpeckers on Thursday night from Carilion Clinic Field. 10-9, the Woodpeckers take it over the Ridjacks on a thirsty Thursday from the 5-4-0. With the loss, Salem now drops to a full 1.5 back of the first place Woodpeckers.
4: Also in the Carolina League, Wilson over Hill City, it was 8-4. Big leagues to go. Red Sox still winning. Took them 13 innings.

0: They beat the White Sox 12-11. Angels over the Orioles 4-1. Phillies by Washington 7-3. Atlanta down Miami 11-3. Tonight, the A's at Boston. Baltimore at Texas. Atlanta at the Yankees. Cincinnati at Washington. NFL preseason kicked off last night with a Hall of Fame game, and boy, was it a good one. Undrafted rookie quarterback Haynes King ran it in from the 5-yard line on the final play of the ball game, leading Carolina to a 33-30 win over Arizona. King, by the way, was the ACC Player of the Year last season down at Georgia Tech. Washington's first preseason game is a week from tonight against Miami. 2026 class in the NFL Hall of Fame to be inducted tomorrow, being enshrined Drew Brees, Larry Fitzgerald, Luke Kuechly, Roger Craig, Adam Vinatieri. WNBA winners, Las Vegas, L.A., Portland, tonight Atlanta at Washington. Philadelphia 76ers introduced one of their important offseason acquisitions Thursday, who displayed some refreshing honesty about his journey to Philly.
1: All-star forward Jaylen Brown admitted he wasn't thrilled when he first found out the Boston Celtics traded him to the 76ers.
2: When it first got traded, I just threw my phone across the room.
1: But mindsets change. The Sixers then signed LeBron James, and many think Philly can challenge the NBA champion Knicks in the East.
2: LeBron, he's active in the group chat, so we're just trying to all get on the same page. I think everybody, you know, knows how, you know, incredible the opportunity that we have, but we also got to put in the work.
1: Brown will join James, center Joel Embiid, and guards Tyrese Maxey and Vijay Edgecombe in what's expected to be one of the NBA's best starting lineups. Kip Nieretzky, Fox News.
0: To golf we go. Bo Hosler, the leader, has the second round of the Wyndham Championship. Tees off this morning. Racing on Sunday, we got NASCAR at Iowa Speedway. IndyCar is at Portland International Raceway in Oregon. And that's sports. WFIR.
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0: Well, if you're about to head off to work, you're already on the roadways. No traffic issues to report. 71 degrees.
4: We're tracking more downpours into the weekend. I'm First Alert meteorologist Ava Herrera.
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5: As far as voting to confirm Todd Blanche as the attorney general, Democratic U.S. Senator Tim Kaine says Blanche's reluctance to quash a deal that would have paid January 6 rioters for being prosecuted makes him a hard no. I'm WFIR's Gene Marano.
6: Despite concerns about the impact they may have on students' education, one Virginia Tech expert encourages the use of AI tools in classrooms. She argues that they may be used to teach valuable lessons in critical thinking. I'm WFIR's Emma Thomas.
7: Researchers hope their new report will help state governments develop policies that help them retain their college-educated workforce, which in turn creates a more resilient economy. I'm WFIR's Denise Allen Membrano.
0: The Southwest Virginia Wildlife Center is set to release a red-shouldered hawk at Morningside Park in Roanoke this afternoon at 4. The hawk was admitted to the center May 29th after being found on the ground in Grayson County. Time for the Money Monitor business headlines. The Labor Department reporting job openings fell slightly in June, but the labor market continued to show resilience in the face of an economic shock from the fighting in Iran. McDonald's posted a strong profit in the second quarter, the chain earning $2.36 billion for the 3 months ended June 30th. Regular gas on average for our region starting out this Friday morning down 2 cents from yesterday at $3.80 a gallon.
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0: 64 points to close back below 54,000. The S&P gave up 0.2%. The NASDAQ composite slipped a fraction. The World Cup helped to kick Airbnb's revenues into high gear in the latest quarter. The short-term rental company says the soccer tournament helped to push the number of people trying the service for the first time to heights it hasn't seen in years. Revenue for the quarter just ended top $3.6 billion, beating expectations at Airbnb. The produce company at the center of a nationwide outbreak of the cyclosporiasis stomach bug is also having trouble in the executive suite. Taylor Farms has sued the former president of its Tennessee subsidiary, claiming he stole more than $32 million to fund a lavish lifestyle. And Taylor Farms wants its money back. Jim Ryan, ABC News.
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3: We continue to follow our unsettled weather pattern pretty closely this weekend. Today and tomorrow, we begin the day with a dry but a foggy start in low-lying areas. By the afternoon, fog lifts, highs reach the 80s and 90s, but most notably, we see the chance for some more downpours. Gusty thunderstorms are possible during the afternoons, and rain dries out once the sun sets. Sunday bringing much clearer conditions, way better for getting outside. Highs reach the 90s in most hometowns, but the warm-up doesn't stop there. Rain chances through early next week look to stay fairly hit or miss, and our pattern shifts to focus on some oncoming heat. Highs warm to the mid-90s by your Tuesday, but very high humidity means that we're feeling much closer to the triple digits. Scattered rain chances return starting Wednesday. From WDBJ 7, I'm First Alert Meteorologist Ava Herrera on WFIR.
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5: 7:26, we go to NASCAR News. Cup Series back in action this weekend after being off last weekend. And it is a trip to the Midwest. Iowa Speedway.
6: The NASCAR Cup Series is back this weekend. Drivers went on a break following the conclusion of this year's in-season challenge, but we're now into the stretch as only four races remain before we head into the postseason. And drivers will compete at one of the sport's newest short tracks at Iowa Speedway for the Iowa Corn 350. Denny Hamlin still sits at the top of the Cup Series standings with Tyler Reddick behind him in second place, followed by Ryan Blaney in third and Ty Gibbs in fourth. All four have officially clinched a spot in the chase as others will try to join them. Only 29 points separate the drivers in spots 5 through 10 in the standings. Last year's Iowa Corn 350 was won by William Byron. He's still looking for his first win of the season. The action begins at 3:30 p.m. Eastern. For Fox in the Fast Lane, Tony Genualdo, Fox News.
5: Also at Iowa Speedway this weekend, the O'Reilly Auto Parts Series running tomorrow afternoon. The Craftsman Truck Series off till next Friday when they roll at Richmond. Local racing tonight, Pulaski County Motorsports Park, featuring the Smart Modified Tour and the Carolina Crate Modifies. Also, limited late model Super Street Legends. 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Pits open at 3, gates at 4, racing at 6. And racing returning to South Boston Speedway August 22nd with late model, limited Sportsman, Pure Stock, Hornets, and the Southern Ground Pounders. 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
1: Dads, is your daughter confident? I'm Mark Merrill with today's Family Minute. 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Everywhere they turn, culture is telling them that they aren't good enough. 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So here are some tips for raising daughters to be confident. First, truly listen to her. 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She needs to know she has your ear, that you really understand her, and that you are there for her. Second, tell her she's beautiful. Some reports suggest that only 2% of women think they're beautiful. Changing this mindset begins in your own home. Make sure your daughter knows she's beautiful inside and out. Remember, your family first.
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3: The U.S. government is suspending inspections of avocados to be imported into the country from the Mexican state of Michoacán. Without inspections, the avocados are not permitted to enter the U.S. The pause comes amid security concerns as the U.S. Department of Agriculture reveals two of their inspectors were both assaulted and held against their will while in Mexico. They have since been released, according to U.S. Ambassador Ken Salazar. Mexican officials blamed protesting laborers, but the U.S. says organized crime in Mexico is trying to smuggle avocados from other Mexican states not approved for importing. Eben Brown, Fox News.
4: 7:30, top local stories on the way.
5: I am Gene Randall. Virginia's junior U.S. senator says going after Dr. Anthony Fauci over decisions made during the height of the COVID pandemic 4 years after he retired is a waste of time.
6: I'm Emma Thomas. A Virginia Tech education expert encourages teachers to relax AI bans in their classrooms.
7: I'm Denise Allen Membreño. A new report looks into how states like Virginia can strengthen their ability to retain talent.
4: Mixed to sunny clouds today, a chance of a shower about 30%, high of 87, cloudy tonight, 69, partly sunny tomorrow, and a chance of a passing shower in 90. Sunday looks good, but she's going to be hot on Sunday, 91. And the humidity levels will be up with all sunshine. No traffic issues. 71 degrees. Partly cloudy. This update this morning. 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
8: ABC News. I'm Mike Dubusky. A New Mexico court has ordered Meta, the parent company of Facebook and Instagram, to pay an additional $567 million in fines. It's all in connection with a case against Meta over child safety on the platforms, which the state won earlier this year. President Trump is pushing back on reports the U.S. air defense stockpile is dwindling. ABC's Rachel Scott has more.
9: According to one estimate, the war has used up two-thirds of America's Patriot missiles and more than half of its long-range missile interceptors. Defense Secretary Pete Hegseth has repeatedly insisted there's not a problem.
10: Our stockpiles are great, and they're only get stronger.
9: But sources tell ABC News that when President Trump backed away from his recent threat to launch a massive attack on Iran, one factor he considered was warnings from his advisors that the missile stockpile was dwindling.
8: And at least seven people have been killed in Bangkok, Thailand, in a school shooting there. This is ABC News.
2: This is the Roanoke Valley's Morning News with Joey Self on WFIR Roanoke.
4: Oh, a little bit of sun coming through here this morning. We're at 71 degrees.
11: Highs are running pretty toasty after a rainy weekend for some.
4: Top local story now. As far as voting to confirm Todd Blanche as the Attorney General of the U.S., elevating President Trump's former personal lawyer from his current status as acting AG, Democratic Senator Tim Kaine says Blanche's reluctance to quash a deal that would have paid January 6 rioters for being prosecuted and given the Trump family a pass on future tax audits makes him a hard no. WFIR's Gene Moreno with more.
5: Tim Kaine explained his upcoming no vote when the full Senate will convene to decide whether Todd Blanche should be confirmed as the AG yesterday.
12: No law enforcement official worth the salt would have even contemplated entering into that deal. Remember, the deal was not only the establishment of an anti-weaponization fund, it was also a deal to shield the president and his family from any auditing of their taxes now or going forward. Who gets that deal? You don't get that deal. I don't get that deal.
5: Todd Blanche said the weaponization fund is dead.

0: and put it in writing at the insistence of several GOP senators who said they would not vote yes to confirm unless Blanche did that. But Cain said that didn't go far enough for him.
1: He's saying, well, I'll pull back the weaponization fund. He hasn't said he'll pull back the sweetheart tax deal for the Trump family. So, no, I think the judgment that he demonstrated in entering into the deal in the first place was foolish. And I got real concerns about the way he has also mishandled the Epstein files.
0: The full Senate could vote on Blanche's confirmation to become attorney general in the next few days before Congress leaves for a recess. The GOP cannot afford to lose more than a vote or two from their side of the aisle to make that happen, assuming all the Senate Democrats will vote no. Gene Marano, WFIR News.
2: 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And Governor Spanberger signing bills creating new voting protection laws from Joey Self.
3: And Alcar Palmer is still ahead. Roanoke Big Lick Comic-Con is set to take over Berglund Center this weekend.
4: This morning is off to a mostly quiet start with highs warming to the 80s for most hometowns this afternoon. Looking to the lunchtime hour, scattered rain chances are on the rise and any downpours could lead to ponding on the roadways. Be sure to take it slow and steady on that Friday evening commute. Saturday brings pretty similar conditions, starting the day off with sunshine, highs in the upper 80s, and scattered showers and storms through the early evening. From WDBJ7, I'm First Alert Meteorologist Ava Herrera on WFIR.
2: Traffic looks good, still 71 degrees. We have more news in Clark Palmer.
3: Joey, an online fundraiser has gathered more than $12,000 to help a Roanoke restaurant manager facing deportation hire an immigration attorney. Federal agents with ICE detained Selvin Ramos Perez outside his apartment on Tuesday. Perez, a 12-year Roanoke resident, serves as head cook at Evie's Bistro and Bakery in Roanoke. Restaurant owner Amelia Ammon organized the drive to pay for Perez's legal counsel and support his younger brother, calling on neighbors to stand behind her chef.
5: He will be safe. And just to let you guys know that this is happening in our community. And we need to stop it right now. We need to spread the word. We need to do all of the things. Unite as a community. We need you right now. We also, this is going to be a really difficult transition for Evie's. And we just need your support and understanding.
3: The now $20,000 campaign aims to cover living expenses for Perez's brother, a retained attorney that challenges detention in federal custody. Governor Abigail Spanberger was in Norfolk yesterday to celebrate the 61st anniversary of the Voting Rights Act and the 60th anniversary of Harper v. Virginia Board of Elections, the 1966 Supreme Court decision ruling poll taxes unconstitutional. During the event, Governor Spanberger signed a series of bills to strengthen voting rights, improve voter protections, and make elections more secure. As schools scramble to find ways to keep AI tools out of the classroom, one Virginia Tech education expert suggests finding ways to implement them safely. More from WFIR's Emma Thomas.
6: With AI usage on the rise, educators are left to determine what place the technology should hold within their classrooms. An associate professor of history and social science at Virginia Tech, Dr. Amy Allen, suggests a way teachers might utilize AI to enhance their students' learning.
7: If you can openly have conversations and say, okay, for this assignment, use it in this way, or let's do this thing in class where we do an exercise together and then we have AI complete the exercise, then you're able to critique that output and model, like, sure, there are some strengths to using this, but look at what it got wrong. Look at where it failed.
6: But Allen says if it's going to be incorporated into the classrooms, it's important for educators to craft their assignments around getting students to think critically about the tool.
7: There are ways that AI can support student learning. And when you just give students an assignment, they copy and paste the assignment into AI and turn in that paper, that's not supporting learning, right? That's skipping learning. But there are activities that you can plan that would help support student learning by using it as a scaffold to help develop students' critical thinking rather than just using it as a tool to get the right answer.
6: Allen encourages teachers to experiment with AI tools themselves before making the decision to ban it from their classrooms or incorporate it into their lessons. Emma Thomas, WFIR News.
3: Lynchburg Regional Airport has been awarded more than $5.2 million through the FAA's Airport Infrastructure Grant Program. The funding will help the airport carry out its North Apron Landslide Development Project, which will prepare the site for future aviation business growth by constructing the roads, utilities, parking, and supporting infrastructure needed for new hangar development. AARP Virginia is inviting residents to learn more about Social Security and celebrate family connections through two free events in Roanoke later this month. An educational workshop on Social Security takes place on August 25th, mind you. AARP will also team up with the Virginia

0: Museum of Transportation for a special Grandparents' Day celebration on August 22nd. Live at the WFR News Center, I'm Clark Palmer.
1: 7:38 coming up now. Doctors shifting their focus on the research on AlphaGal. We got the latest in sports on the way. A recap of the NFL preseason game last night, the Hall of Fame game, and it was a good one with Carolina and Arizona. And speaking of Carolina, some Carolina League baseball, an update on the series with Salem and Fayetteville. WFIR, depend on it.
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1: All right, mix of sun and clouds today. 30% chance for shower storm. High 87. Right now it's 71 degrees. Back over to Clark Palmer.
0: Joey, doctors are shifting their focus on research on AlphaGal, the red meat allergy caused by tick bites. Dr. Jeffrey Wilson, associate professor of medicine at the University of Virginia, tells WDBJ 7 the redirection is due to many people may not making allergenic antibodies without actually developing the unusual allergy.
6: We're trying to characterize and figure out if there's different quality of these antibodies, which could help explain why some people who get a tick bite start making allergic antibodies to AlphaGal, have overt red meat allergy, and some people don't. So it's possible that there's a qualitative difference in the antibodies between different people.
0: AlphaGal is one of the most common tick-related illnesses in Southwest Virginia, where tick populations have grown significantly in recent years. Going forward, doctors are exploring therapy and injections as possible treatment options. A new report hopes to help states like Virginia keep its college-educated workforce. As WFIR's Denise Alamembrando tells us, attracting workers from other states isn't necessarily needed.
7: The Strata Education Foundation's Talent in Motion report found about two-thirds of college-educated adults live in the same state where they attended high school, and 55% also attended college in that state and remained there after graduation. Peter Barr, Vice President of Employer Engagement and Managing Research Director for the Institute for the Future of Work at Strata Education Foundation, says in Virginia that number is actually a little lower at 46%.
8: Now, Virginia's an interesting case because it has a particularly large percentage of its college-educated workers coming from other states, right? So like myself, I'm one of those, having attended high school and graduated from college elsewhere and now working in Virginia. So I'm part of the 38% that had all of their education done outside of the state of Virginia.
7: Barr says the number of people coming to work for the federal government may play a role in that unusually high percentage. He says this report focuses mostly on the numbers. He says they plan to delve deeper, looking into why more graduates of public universities stay in the state compared to their counterparts at private schools. And
8: we want to understand more about why people are making the choices they're making and how those choices differ across circumstances and backgrounds. For example, individuals who are the first in their family to complete a baccalaureate degree are much more likely to be homegrown. They don't seem to be as mobile.
7: You can see the complete report at strata.org. Denise Allen Membrano, WFIR News.
0: Roller Piglet Comic-Con is taking over the Berglund Center this Saturday and Sunday with a long list of exhibitors, guest artists who may have been featured on some of your favorite TV shows in the past, cosplay, gaming, vendors, even some pro wrestlers will be available for meet and greets and pictures. J.D. Sutphin runs Roanoke Big Lick Comic-Con.
9: We have an entire artist alley and creator alley with some legendary comic creators and writers that'll be there talking about the stories that they created. The thing that's neat too about our event is you do not have to pay anything other than the admission fee to meet any single guest that we have.
0: Comic-Con this weekend at Berglund Center will also feature panel discussions, autograph sessions, and you may get your chance to get your hands on hard-to-find collectibles. 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
1: Good morning. It is 7:42 and Tubi delivering its highest revenue quarter yet.
2: Tubi is taking free streaming to new heights. The Fox-owned platform now has more than 110 million monthly active users, and its last quarter was the highest revenue quarter in its history. Tubi now brings in more than $1 billion in annual revenue. That growth accelerated by 35%, and there was 17% lift in total viewing time. CEO Anjali Sood said in part, "It feels like a clear validation of the power of free streaming. Others are taking notice." Disney revealed this week it's also contemplating free tiers. Michelle Polino, Fox News.
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1: 7:45 sports time at WFIR. Baseball, Carolina League. Fayetteville squeaks by Salem 10-9. Fayetteville leads Salem now by a game and a half in the battle for first place in the Carolina League's North Division. Game four of their six-game series tonight, 6:35. In Salem, Braden Shank is the voice of the Salem Ridge Jacks. He said it was a valiant comeback effort by the Yaks late in the game, but just short.
6: In the ninth inning, it was Salem that went down in order, facing Caswell Butler, making his single-A baseball and professional debut. A leadoff walk to Anderson Burman, a line-out to D'Angelo Ortiz, a caught stealing of Burman, and then a strikeout to Justin Berry was how the ball game ended.
1: Also last night, Wilson over Hill City. The final there was 8-4. Major League Baseball, Boston beat the White Sox 12-11 in 13 innings. The Angels over Baltimore 4-1, Philly by Washington 7-3, and Atlanta beat Miami. The final score there was 11-3. Tonight, the A's at Boston, Baltimore at Texas, Atlanta the Yankees, Cincinnati beat Washington. NFL preseason kicked off last night with a Hall of Fame game, and it was a good game. Undrafted rookie quarterback Haynes King ran it in from the 5-yard line. Final play of the game gives Carolina a 33-30 win over Arizona. King was the ACC Player of the Year last season at Georgia Tech. After the ballgame, courtesy of the Carolina Panthers, we hear from Panthers head coach Dave Canales.
7: Well, that was a lot of fun. You know, just the back and forth of it, a really good game. The guys were resilient, and finish is what we talk about. Finish is what we preach as a team. We practice for these situations, end a half, end a game, put us in the best, use the timeout, move the ball. Haynes did a fantastic job just keeping the play alive. Whatever you had to do, run it, throw it, doesn't matter. Move the chains and keep it alive. So really proud of the group.
1: Washington's first preseason game a week from tonight against Miami. The 2026 class of the NFL Hall of Fame set to be inducted tomorrow, being enshrined Drew Brees, Larry Fitzgerald, Luke Kuechly, Roger Craig, Adam Vinatieri. WNBA winners, Las Vegas, L.A., Portland. Tonight, Atlanta will be at Washington. Golf, Bo Hostler leading as the second round of the Wyndham Championship gets underway this morning. Racing on Sunday, we got IndyCar at Portland International Raceway in Oregon. NASCAR is at Iowa Speedway. Speaking of which, NASCAR Cup Series driver Alex Bowman recently announced he's retiring from full-time racing after this season. He suffered a severe case of vertigo back in March, which took him out of the race car for a bit. He was asked recently if that had anything to do with his decision to step away.
8: For me, it's always been in like this time frame, kind of this three-year block, whether it was 26, 27, or 28. And I mean, that's something we've talked about for a really long time and that I've always had circled. I think with what went on in March, I feel like I kind of in my head had looked at this year being it quite a bit and talked about that, but just trying to make the best decision for me and obviously the best decision for Hendrick Motorsports.
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1: All righty, not a bad start to the day here. It's a mix of sunny clouds, 71 degrees.
9: High humidity sticks around a lot longer. I'm First Alert meteorologist Ava Herrera.
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10: Virginia's junior U.S. senator says going after Dr. Anthony Fauci over decisions made during the height of the COVID pandemic after he retired 4 years ago is a waste of time by his Republican colleagues with bigger issues to tackle for the American people. I'm WFIR's Gene Marano.
11: As conversations about how to catch and eliminate AI use in classrooms continue, one Virginia Tech expert encourages educators to consider implementing the technology as a tool to teach critical thinking skills. I'm WFIR's Emma Thomas.
12: States don't have to look far to find their college-educated workforce. A new report shows most students tend to stay in the state where they attended high school and college. I'm WFIR's Denise Allen Membrano.
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9: A cold front bringing rain chances to our hometowns today and tomorrow also brings some soggy sand at the beaches this weekend. Saturday looks to be the driest at Virginia Beach with mostly sunshine and highs in the 90s all weekend long. Storm chances do return on Sunday. It's a similar story in the Outer Banks with highs in the mid-80s for the entire weekend, but some Sunday rain chances. Saturday looks to be the pick for some good beach weather. Unfortunately, South Carolina looking pretty rainy as a whole. Highs are a bit cooler tomorrow at Myrtle Beach, only reaching the low 80s and warming to the upper 80s by Sunday. Unfortunately, that scattered afternoon wet weather does linger all weekend long. Temperatures hold strong in the mid to upper 80s in Hilton Head, South Carolina, and Saturday holds most of the storm chances. Sunday looks to be mostly showers, but overall, beach weather is best on Saturday and higher up north. Have a great weekend and stay dry, everyone.
13: Fox News, I'm Gian Gelosi. President Trump says an agreement with Iran could be reached soon as Tehran claims it's in the final stage of talks to reopen the Strait of Hormuz.
14: I think we're doing very well. I'm involved in the negotiation. I think we're doing fine. It could be soon.
13: The deal has not been finalized. The president says the U.S. Navy is continuing to enforce the blockade around Iran. Tennessee 3 lawmaker Justin Pearson winning the Democratic House primary in the state's newly redrawn 9th congressional district. Fox's Madeline Rivera.
15: In another crucial race, incumbent Republican Congressman Andy Ogles lost the GOP primary in the 5th congressional district to Charlie Hatcher. Ogles was backed by President Trump and Hatcher was endorsed by Governor Bill Lee, but Ogles faced a number of controversies.
13: In the race for governor, Senator Marsha Blackburn cruised to victory over her GOP opponents. 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

0: from Roanoke, proton therapy was the best answer for his daughter's cancer. 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
0: For some, proton therapy is a lifesaver. 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
1: I mean, I've heard other people say it. 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
3: After the weekend comes to a close, we're focusing on hot air rather than those rain chances. Until then, however, you'll want to keep the umbrellas pretty handy through Saturday. Today and tomorrow, the afternoons bring hit-or-miss showers and storms. Heavy downpours on top of ground that's already received days of back-to-back rainfall mean that the flood risk persists through the early weekend. Sunday brings more opportunities for sunshine and also some toasty air. Highs warm to the mid to upper 80s and low to mid 90s as the weekend comes to a close. And the heat up continues into early next week. Highs reach the mid 90s by Tuesday, along with some fairly limited rain chances. Temperatures in the 90s are warm enough, but very high humidity makes us feel a bit closer to the triple digits. Now, the heat doesn't last all that long as we cool back down to the mid to upper 80s by Wednesday and Thursday. From WDBJ7, I'm First Alert meteorologist Ava Herrera on WFIR.
4: Partly sunny, no traffic issues at the moment, 71 degrees. News this week that the childhood home of Apollo 11 astronaut Neil Armstrong is now up for sale. And its future is uncertain. Owned by a retired history teacher for nearly 40 years, the home in Ohio has been preserved to reflect its past. The home has hosted astronauts, including Buzz Aldrin, and contains memorabilia like autographed photos. The owner hopes somebody will buy it and donate it to the Armstrong Museum, listed at $430,000. The house isn't legally protected from changes, but its historical significance remains. Armstrong passed in 2012 at the age of 82. Meanwhile, Walgreens continues store closures nationwide, part of its turnaround plan.
5: As part of a major shakeup, Walgreens is shuttering more stores. The closings will impact underperforming locations to help reduce costs. Walgreens announced in October 2024 it intended to close approximately 1,200 stores over 3 years. That strategy scaled back after Walgreens went private in 2025. The company is expected to close fewer than 100 stores in 2026, down from roughly 700. It will continue to operate thousands of stores across the United States. The pharmaceutical giant says it's a last resort, but it's the prescription needed to remedy the business. Roxanne Evans, Fox News.
4: Meanwhile, Elon Musk will now start mass producing semiconductor chips in a massive scale. Fox's Evan Brown has more.
6: Both SpaceX and Tesla, Elon Musk's companies, will build a giant factory in Grimes County, Texas, outside College Station. The facility, to be called the TerraFab, will be tasked solely with mass production of semiconductors. 100 million square feet, costing eventually more than $16 billion to build. TerraFab is intended to streamline production and fabrication of microchips for AI, robotics, and space use. As of now, 9 out of every 10 chips we need come from Taiwan. And while Taiwan Semiconductor Corporation is planning to build factories in the U.S., it just might not be enough for our needs. Musk says TerraFab will build more than 100 billion chips per year. Eben Brown, Fox News.
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8: The U.S. Army is teaming up with Edge Runner AI to build an AI brain for military robots that don't just detect targets, but that can think via a neural network that still understands surroundings and can continue missions even after losing contact with human operators. Edge Runner AI founder and CEO Tyler Saltzman calling it the next frontier of AI.
9: With the rise of drones and AIs, war has just changed, especially in the Ukraine conflict. Now, ground robots are like the next thing, and then eventually humanoid robots. So robots that move and, you know, look like humans.
8: Telling Fox News Digital that they're still in the development stage, but that things are going to happen quickly. The

0: Partnership comes amid a fast-moving race between the U.S. and China to integrate AI into their militaries, with both countries viewing AI as critical to maintaining a technological edge in future conflicts. Jeff Manosto, Fox News.
1: A number of luxury BMW owners were shocked this week to discover that, upon getting in their car, the ultimate driving machine's entire multi-screen dash was lit up like Times Square with a huge ad for the new Spider-Man movie, the entire dash. 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
3: I'm Gene Moreno. Democratic U.S. Senator Tim Kaine says Todd Blanche's reluctance to quash a deal that would have paid January 6 rioters for being prosecuted makes him a hard no on any vote to confirm Blanche as the attorney general.
4: I'm Emma Thomas. A Virginia Tech education expert encourages teachers to relax AI bans in their classrooms.
5: I'm Denise Allen Membreño. What causes states to lose college-educated workers? We'll tell you coming up.
2: Partly sunny today, 30% chance of a shower, 87. Cloudy tonight, 69. Partly sunny tomorrow, slight chance of a shower, storm, 90. And then sunny on Sunday, heat and humidity back in a big way by Sunday afternoon with a high of 91. Not a bad start to the morning. It's 71 degrees. Top stories ahead. 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
7: From ABC News. I'm Mike Dubusky. Meta is now on the hook for nearly $1 billion after a court in New Mexico issued a second major fine against the company. It's all after that landmark ruling, which found the company liable for putting young people on Facebook and Instagram at risk.
8: The judge now also ordering Meta to make changes to its apps, including eliminating push notifications on Instagram for users under the age of 18 from 10 p.m. to 7 a.m. and during school hours from 8 a.m. to 3 p.m. and putting time limits on the app for those users, no more than 90 hours a week. Meta was not ordered to change its algorithm.
7: ABC's Elizabeth Schulze. Meta has vowed to appeal that ruling as well. Officials in Michigan say the bagged salads that had been linked to a cyclosporiasis outbreak in the state are now safe to eat. The tainted products are no longer available. Taylor Farms has been at the center of that outbreak, which grew the impacted lettuce in Mexico. The company says its own tests don't show any contamination, but food safety advocate and lawyer Bill Marler says there may be a simple reason for that.
9: The reason why there usually are not positive tests is that people eat the evidence. I mean, that's how people get sick.
7: The outbreak made thousands of people sick across 15 states. We're learning some new details about that deadly shooting at a school in Thailand, which killed at least 6 people.
10: Thai police say the suspect killed his grandparents at home before going on this rampage at his school on the outskirts of Bangkok. Authorities saying he used a 9mm handgun belonging to his grandfather. This is the second deadly school shooting in Thailand this year, now renewing calls for tighter gun control.
7: ABC's Brick Clennett, the suspect, also died in the incident. This hour, the Bureau of Labor Statistics will release its non-farm payroll report for the month of July, with experts expecting the economy to have added about 83,000 jobs during that time. You're listening to ABC News.
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7: Congressman Rob Menendez says there's been another death at the Delaney Hall Detention Center in Newark, New Jersey. This is the third death at the facility and the second in just a month. It's believed to have happened 2 weeks ago when the detainee had a seizure. The agency is required to notify Congress when a detainee dies in their custody, but ICE says the death actually happened at the hospital.
12: The death of this third detainee was never reported to Congress. It was never disclosed to the public. That's because he was not technically in federal custody when he died. And New Jersey Democrats and advocates say this is just part of the pattern of ICE and the private contractor here who runs Delaney Hall of fundamentally being unsafe, documented failures. They say this is the wake-up call to finally shut this facility down.
7: ABC's Darla Miles, a salmonella outbreak tied to recalled jalapenos has grown to 345 cases across 27 states. The pepper came from Sinaloa, Mexico, and were distributed across restaurants including Chipotle and Qdoba. ABC News medical correspondent Dr. Darian Sutton.
13: So salmonella is a bacterial infection. It most often comes from contaminated food, foodborne illnesses. It's actually one of the most common foodborne illnesses. And the symptoms typically can start either 6 hours to up to 6 days after you've eaten that food. And they can last from 4 to 7 days.
7: And starting today, campfires are banned in Olympic National Park on account of an elevated wildfire danger. I'm Mike Dubusky, ABC News.
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2: Top local story now, Virginia's junior U.S. senator says going after Dr. Anthony Fauci over decisions made during the height of the pandemic 4 years after he retired is a waste of time by his Republican colleagues. With bigger issues to tackle for the American people, we get more from WFIR's Gene Morano.
3: Senator Tim Kaine says Fauci, now 85 and held in contempt of Congress by GOP members of the Homeland Security and Governmental Affairs Committee for evoking the Fifth Amendment more than 100 times during a committee hearing last week, made his own call on taking the Fifth, but adds Kaine,
14: does he have reason to believe that there's sort of a vendetta against him and that people might try to weaponize information against him? I think, sadly, he does have something to fear from that. Now, he was granted a pardon by President Biden at the end of the Biden administration for precisely this reason.
3: Kaine says Senate Republicans should be focused on the issues Virginians are telling him are their real concerns.
14: Instead of trying to bring down people's health care costs today, their housing costs today, their energy costs today, what are Virginians telling me? Are they coming up to me and saying, you got to look at what Dr. Fauci did 6 years ago? No, they're saying that healthcare costs too much. They're asking me about gas prices. Does Dr. Fauci have anything to do with that? No. It's a combination of chaotic tariff policies and an unnecessary war.
3: The GOP Majority Committee delivered the contempt of Congress charge without letting the full Senate vote on it to the Department of Justice yesterday for consideration of a prosecution against Fauci, who was pardoned by President Joe Biden in a precautionary move before he left the White House. Gene Morano, WFIR News.
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4: The trend of unsettled weather continues into the early weekend. This afternoon brings highs in the mid to upper 80s, very sticky humidity, and some chance thunderstorms that persist through the early evening. For any dinnertime plans tonight, be sure to bring along the rain gear and have the First Alert weather app. Saturday brings highs in the upper 80s and low 90s, with more scattered wet weather that dries out during the overnight. From WDBJ 7, I'm First Alert meteorologist Ava Herrera on WFIR.
2: Partly sunny, 71.

0: Degrees, traffic note 460 in Botetourt County, the vicinity of Laymantown Road. You can expect delays due to a crash. The west left shoulder, left lane closed. West left shoulder, left lane closed. 460 in Botetourt County in the vicinity of Laymantown Road. More news now. Clark Palmer.
1: Joey, an additional 40 Virginia localities have received drought disaster designations by U.S. Department of Agriculture Secretary Brooke Rollins. This addition now provides all Virginia counties with a USDA disaster designation for the current drought. A total of 125 localities in the Commonwealth have been designated as drought disaster areas this year. According to the drought monitor data released yesterday, Roanoke City, Roanoke County, and the city of Salem are all listed in moderate drought stage. The group Empowering America's Parents, which was launched on Wednesday by former Virginia Governor Glenn Youngkin, is pushing governors in swing states to opt in to the Education Freedom Tax Credits, which embrace school choice and provide funding for private schools. Youngkin tells Fox News governors supporting these tax credits will ensure that children in their states have the resources they need.
2: And they're not opting in purely for political reasons. And this is not fair for parents and families and children across the country. And so we're standing up, making sure that Americans understand that these federally funded tax credits, which take no money away from a state education fund.
1: The credits were created by a Republican-led tax reform bill set to go into effect on January 1st of 2027. A Virginia Tech expert on elementary education encourages teachers to reconsider AI bans in their classrooms. More from WFIR's Emma Thomas.
3: As the use of artificial intelligence becomes more widespread, concerns about the technology's place in schools have grown. Dr. Amy Allen, an associate professor of history and social sciences in Virginia Tech School of Education, says the zero-tolerance policies that some teachers impose have done little to stop the spread of AI into classrooms.
4: Students are using AI. We know that. The College Board report has shared that information. And it's been interesting because teachers have responded in different ways. And some of them say, no, AI use is not allowed at all. Kids are still using it, though. Just because teachers say don't use it doesn't mean that that's not happening.
3: Allen suggests that educators should instead acknowledge the reality of AI with their students and teach them how to use the tool responsibly.
4: One potential use of teachers not outright banning it is that they keep the agency to be able to help students develop this sort of AI literacy or an understanding about what AI is and how it does benefit students or harm students.
3: She encourages educators to familiarize themselves with AI and its uses so they can make informed decisions about their own classroom's approach to the technology. Emma Thomas, WFIR News.
1: Will Finney, a student at North Cross School in Roanoke, earned first place at this year's National Civics Bee Virginia State Finals, which were held at Colonial Williamsburg on July 24th. As Virginia's state champion, Will be representing the Commonwealth at the National Civics Bee Championship in Washington, D.C. in October. The Southwest Virginia Wildlife Center is set to release a red-shouldered hawk at Morningside Park in Roanoke City today at 4 p.m. The hawk was admitted to the center on May the 29th. After being found on the ground in Grayson County. Live at the WFR News Center, I'm Clark Palmer.
0: All right, it's 8:11 on the way this morning. Virginia Tech is set to receive close to $2 million in research grants. And we'll get you up to date in sports in just a few minutes. WFIR, depend on it.
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0: Partly sunny today, 30% chance of a shower storm, high of 87. We made it up to 73 degrees. Back over to Clark Palmer.
1: Joey, the U.S. Department of Health and Human Services has awarded Virginia Tech four research-related grants worth more than $1.9 million. The funding will go toward research related to brain development in children and humans, development of new painkiller treatments, and safe drinking water in Appalachia. Combating brain drain, the loss of college-educated workers is something localities and states have been trying to do for decades. As WFIR's Denise Elamendreño tells us, states looking to build strong economies and meet workforce demands, retaining educated workers is a must.
9: The Strata Education Foundation's Talent in Motion report is a national study compiling data on the makeup of each state's college-educated workforce. Peter Barr, Vice President of Employer Engagement and Managing Research Director for the Institute for the Future of Work at Strata Education Foundation, says they did the study because states are making policies to combat brain drain without knowing who makes up their college workforce.
10: Two-thirds of all college-educated workers live in the state where they graduated from high school nationally, and about 55% attended both high school and college in the state where they now work.
9: The report also examines why workers move to other states and where they go when they do.
10: There is some age differences as individuals get older. Things like community and family become more important. But in every case, across the board, at all age levels, the economic opportunity was top named reason for moving.
9: Barr says while the data collection is complete, their work isn't done. He says they plan to delve deeper into the why behind the numbers, which will help localities make better policies. You can see the complete report at strata.org. Denise Elamendreño, WFIR News.
1: 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The two-day fundraiser began this morning at 6 a.m. to support kids battling cancer across the region. 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
11: 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This is truly so meaningful, not only to our community and to our families, but also to our pediatric oncology clinic at Carilion Children's.
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0: 8:15, let's get right to sports here. Baseball, Carolina Lake, Fayetteville beats Salem 10-9. Fayetteville leads Salem by a game and a half in the battle for first place in the Northern Division of the Carolina League. Game four of the six-game series tonight, 6:35 in Salem. Braden Shank is the voice of the Red Shacks. He said Salem had their chances to win it.
12: A game that they led by two runs going into the top of the seventh, stood one out away from getting out of the seventh inning untouched, but a sixth spot in the top of the seventh plagues Salem.
0: Also in the Carolina League, it was Wilson over Hill City, 8-4. Big League Baseball, Boston beat the White Sox. The final was 12-11 in 13 innings. Angels over Baltimore 4-1. Philly by Washington 7-3. Atlanta beat Miami 11-3. Tonight, the A's will be at Boston. Baltimore at Texas, Atlanta at the Yankees, Cincinnati at Washington. NFL preseason kicked off last night with a Hall of Fame game. That thing turned out to be pretty good. Undrafted rookie quarterback Haynes King running it in from the 5-yard line on the last play of the game, led Carolina to a 33-30 win over Arizona. King was the ACC player of the season last year at Georgia Tech. Let's get the final call last night on the Panthers radio network.
13: Shotgun snap. King back to throw. Steps up. He's got room to run. King trying for the end zone.
14: Touchdown.
13: Reaching.
14: Yes, it is.
13: Touchdown.
14: Yes, it is.
13: King.
14: Yes, it
13: with
14: is.
13: The touchdown to win it for the Panthers.
14: That.
0: Washington's first preseason game is a week from tonight against Miami. Speaking of the Commanders, they picked up help this week at the wide receiver position.
15: Free agent wide receiver Stephon Diggs is signing with the Washington Commanders. The one-year deal reportedly could be worth up to $12 million. In 21 games with the Patriots last year, including the playoffs, Diggs had 99 catches for over 1,100 yards and scored 5 touchdowns. He's also played for the Vikings, Bills, and Texans. In May, he was acquitted after his former private chef accused him of slapping and choking her during a pay dispute. A jury took less than 90 minutes to clear him of a felony charge of strangulation or suffocation and a misdemeanor assault and battery charge. Kevin Uretzky, Fox News.
0: WNBA winners, Las Vegas, Los Angeles, Portland. Tonight, Atlanta will be in Washington. In golf, Bo Hostler leading after the first round of the Wyndham Championship. Round two getting underway this morning. Racing on Sunday, NASCAR at Iowa Speedway, IndyCar at Portland International Raceway in Oregon. That's sports. WFIR.
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0: is the Roanoke Valley's Morning News with Joey Self on WFIR Roanoke.
1: And a good morning to you on the Roanoke Valley's Morning News. No traffic issues right now that we know of, any major tie-ups. Partly sunny, 73 degrees.
2: We're tracking more downpours into the weekend. I'm First Alert meteorologist Ava Herrera.
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3: As far as voting to confirm Todd Blanche as the Attorney General, Democratic U.S. Senator Tim Kaine says Blanche's reluctance to quash a deal that would have paid January 6 rioters for being prosecuted makes him a hard no. I'm WFIR's Gene Morano.
4: Despite concerns about the impact they may have on students' education, one Virginia Tech expert encourages the use of AI tools in classrooms. She argues that they may be used to teach valuable lessons in critical thinking. I'm WFIR's Emma Thomas.
5: Researchers hope their new report will help state governments develop policies that help them retain their college-educated workforce, which in turn creates a more resilient economy. I'm WFIR's Denise Allen Membrano.
1: Southwest Virginia Wildlife Center set to release a red-shouldered hawk at Morningside Park in Roanoke today at 4. The hawk was admitted to the center May 29th after being found on the ground in Grayson County. If you're on the road to the beach, let's get your beach forecast.
2: A cold front bringing rain chances to our hometowns today and tomorrow also brings some soggy sand at the beaches this weekend. Saturday looks to be the driest at Virginia Beach with mostly sunshine and highs in the 90s all weekend long. Storm chances do return on Sunday. It's a similar story in the Outer Banks with highs in the mid-80s for the entire weekend, but some Sunday rain chances. Saturday looks to be the pick for some good beach weather. Unfortunately, South Carolina looking pretty rainy as a whole. Highs are a bit cooler tomorrow at Myrtle Beach, only reaching the low 80s and warming to the upper 80s by Sunday. Unfortunately, that scattered afternoon wet weather does linger all weekend long. Temperatures hold strong in the mid to upper 80s in Hilton Head, South Carolina, and Saturday holds most of the storm chances. Sunday looks to be mostly showers, but overall, beach weather is best on Saturday and higher up north. Have a great weekend and stay dry, everyone.
1: Money Monitor, this morning Thursday, the S&P fell 0.2%, the Dow dropped 0.9%, the Nasdaq shed 0.1%. Stock in Elon Musk's space company rose Thursday, even after many SpaceX insiders were freed up to sell for the first time. Regular gas on average for our region this morning, down 2 cents from yesterday at $3.80 a gallon.
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1: I'm Taylor Riggs, and this is the Fox Business Report.
2: The FAA is ordering inspections of hundreds of Boeing 737 MAX jets over possible cracks. The Wall Street Journal says cracks were found on the body of some older planes and the support around one of the service doors. Boeing says it was identified as a possible issue on planes 6 years ago and hasn't been observed on the 737 MAX fleet. And there's a merger in the home building business. Dreamfinders is buying Beazer Homes. Together, the companies will be constructing homes in most parts of the U.S. SpaceX shares are up 1.5% this morning. Yesterday, the stock rose more than 6% as a lockup period ended and inside investors were able to sell. Some see that as a buying opportunity. The monthly employment report for July is released today. That's your Fox Business Report. I'm Ginny Coselda. 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
6: We continue to follow our unsettled weather pattern pretty closely this weekend. Today and tomorrow, we begin the day with a dry but a foggy start in low-lying areas. By the afternoon, fog lifts, highs reach the 80s and 90s, but most notably, we see the chance for some more downpours. Gusty thunderstorms are possible during the afternoons, and rain dries out once the sun sets. Sunday bringing much clearer conditions, way better for getting outside. Highs reach the 90s in most hometowns, but the warm-up doesn't stop there. Rain chances through early next week look to stay fairly hit or miss, and our pattern shifts to focus on some oncoming heat. Highs warm to the mid-90s by your Tuesday, but very high humidity means that we're feeling much closer to the triple digits. Scattered rain chances return starting Wednesday. From WDBJ7, I'm First Alert Meteorologist Ava Herrera on WFIR.
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11: Dolly Parton is collecting another honor. The country icon will be presented with a Lifetime Achievement Award at the Americana Honors and Awards September 16th at the Ryman Auditorium. Parton will accept via a virtual video message. Previous honorees include Emmylou Harris, Willie Nelson, and Bonnie Raitt. Parton was also recently announced as an honoree at this year's ACM Honors, accepting via video message as well. Despite some health challenges this past year, she did make an appearance at the opening of her Dolly's Tennessee and travel stop in Cornersville, Tennessee, back in June, and her Nashville hotel the

0: Songteller is set to open in September. Michelle Polino, Fox News.
1: Coming up on 8:28, time now for Tyler Lyon from the Grandin Film Lab at the movies. And what's playing at the historic Grandin Theater, number one at the box office around the world, Spider-Man Brand New Day.
2: I'm Gene Reynolds, along with Tyler Lyon from the Grandin Film Lab. Spider-Man, Brand New Day. A forgotten Peter Parker lives alone as a full-time Spider-Man until mounting pressure triggers a dangerous change and a powerful new enemy emerges. This is 4 years after No Way Home. Tom Holland is back as Peter Parker, a lonely figure now. MJ has another boyfriend, and Zendaya is back as MJ. And in the last movie, he had to wipe out her memory in order for her to survive. They don't know each other, and he's like pining for her.
3: Yeah, in a way, this is sort of a chance for audiences to get to relive the awkward, nerdy magic of Peter Parker meeting Mary Jane again.
2: I don't want to give too much away, but if you look at the trailer, he walks into a coffee shop where MJ's working, and she doesn't know him. It's going to choke some people up, people that follow the franchise. Mark Ruffalo's back as the Hulk, but maybe an older, wiser Spider-Man. That's what some of the reviews are saying.
3: I think it's going to be Spider-Man with a little bit of a more mature edge to him, but still have that boyish wiliness too. I think what I'm really excited for with this one is some long overdue fan service from the studio. Spider-Man and the Hulk probably having a fight scene. Spider-Man getting to team up with the Punisher, which fans have long, you know, been hoping to see on the big screen. I feel like, especially with the Spider-Man films, that's where Marvel does their best kind of standalone work, where it's more accessible to people. That's because also there's a more cultural awareness of the character, because going all the way back to the Tobey Maguire films in the early 2000s, it's just really hard for people to not have some cultural awareness of the character in any fashion.
2: And it looks like the bad guy here is Scorpion, played by Michael Mando.
3: There is. And supposedly there's rumors of a mystery villain that has not been leaked, which for a movie of this pedigree and notoriety is impressive if that's the case.
2: Kind of the summer of Tom Holland. First Odyssey 2 weeks ago, now Spider-Man.
3: Yeah, I think another thing this movie has going for it is how much the fans love seeing the real life dynamic between Tom Holland and Zendaya, who are now married since the last movie. It'll be interesting to watch them play people who don't know each other in a movie.
1: That was Tyler Lyon at the movie Spider-Man Brand New Day, playing this weekend, and it's playing at the Grandin Theater.
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1: Good morning to you. It is 8:30 at WFIR. We got your weather, top local stories on the way.
2: I'm Gene Randall. Virginia's junior U.S. senator says going after Dr. Anthony Fauci over decisions made during the height of the COVID pandemic 4 years after he retired is a waste of time.
5: I'm Emma Thomas. A Virginia Tech education expert encourages teachers to relax AI bans in their classrooms.
6: I'm Denise Allen Membreño. A new report looks into how states like Virginia can strengthen their ability to retain talent.
1: 460 in Botetourt County, vicinity of Laymantown Road. Delays for an accident. The west left shoulder and the left lane are closed. Weather for today, it's going to be partly sunny. Slight chance of a shower, storm, 87. Pretty much the same tonight, 69. Partly sunny tomorrow, slight chance of a storm with a high of 90. Currently it's 73 degrees, 8:30 at WFIR. 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
7: ABC News, I'm Mike Dubosky. A New Mexico court is now ordering Meta to pay hundreds of millions of dollars following that landmark ruling earlier this year that found social media platforms are contributing to negative mental health outcomes in children. ABC's Elizabeth Schulze.
8: Meta facing nearly $1 billion in penalties and changes to its platforms Instagram and Facebook after a New Mexico judge handed down a decision saying Meta's social media platforms are a significant contributing factor to the current mental health crisis among New Mexico's youth. In this phase two of the landmark trial, the judge ordering Meta to pay $567 million.
7: That's in addition to a $375 million penalty the court had previously announced. Meta has said it will appeal. At least six people were killed when a gunman opened fire at a school on the outskirts of Bangkok, Thailand earlier today. That suspect, thought to be a student, is also dead. This is ABC News.
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1: A little bit of sunshine, few clouds, not too bad, 73 degrees.
9: Highs are running pretty toasty after a rainy weekend for some.
1: Top local story as far as voting to confirm Todd Blanch is the Attorney General of the U.S., elevating President Trump's former personal lawyer from his current status as acting AG. Democratic U.S. Senator Tim Kaine says Blanch's reluctance to quash a deal that would have paid January 6 rioters for being prosecuted and given the Trump family a pass on future tax audits makes him a hard

0: or no with a story at WFIR's Gene Moreno.
1: Tim Kaine explained his upcoming no vote when the full Senate will convene to decide whether Todd Blanche should be confirmed as the AG yesterday.
2: No law enforcement official worth his salt would have even contemplated entering into that deal. Remember, the deal was not only the establishment of an anti-weaponization fund, it was also a deal to shield the president and his family from any auditing of their taxes now or going forward. Who gets that deal? You don't get that deal. I don't get that deal.
1: Todd Blanche said the weaponization fund is dead and put it in writing at the insistence of several GOP senators who said they would not vote yes to confirm unless Blanche did that. But Kaine said that didn't go far enough for him.
2: He's saying, well, I'll pull back the weaponization fund. He hasn't said he'll pull back the sweetheart tax deal for the Trump family. So, no, I think the judgment that he demonstrated in entering into the deal in the first place was foolish. And I got real concerns about the way he has also mishandled the Epstein files.
1: The full Senate could vote on Blanche's confirmation to become Attorney General in the next few days before Congress leaves for a recess. The GOP cannot afford to lose more than a vote or two from their side of the aisle to make that happen, assuming all the Senate Democrats will vote no. Gene Moreno, WFIR News.
0: Coming up, an online fundraising drive looks to cover legal fees for a local restaurant cook detained by ICE. And Governor Spanberger signing bills creating new voting protection laws. I'm Joey Self.
3: And I'm Clark Palmer. Still ahead, Roanoke Big Lick Comic-Con is set to take over Berglund Center this weekend.
4: This morning is off to a mostly quiet start with highs warming to the 80s for most hometowns this afternoon. Looking to the lunchtime hour, scattered rain chances are on the rise, and any downpours could lead to ponding on the roadways. Be sure to take it slow and steady on that Friday evening commute. Saturday brings pretty similar conditions, starting the day off with sunshine, highs in the upper 80s, and scattered showers and storms through the early evening. From WDBJ 7, I'm First Alert Meteorologist Ava Herrera on WFIR.
0: Sunny right now for the most part, 73 degrees. More news, Clark Palmer.
3: Joey, an online fundraiser has gathered more than $12,000 to help a Roanoke restaurant manager facing deportation hire an immigration attorney. Federal agents with ICE detained Selvin Ramos Perez outside his apartment on Tuesday. Perez, a 12-year Roanoke resident, serves as head cook at Evie's Bistro and Bakery. Restaurant owner Amelia Ammon organized the drive to pay for Perez's legal counsel and support his younger brother, calling on neighbors to stand behind her chef.
5: And just to let you guys know that this is happening in our community and we need to stop it right now. We need to spread the word. We need to do all of the things, unite as a community. We need you right now. We also, this is going to be a really difficult transition for Evie's, and we just need your support and understanding.
3: The now $22,000 campaign looks to cover living expenses for Perez's brother and retain an attorney to challenge his detention in federal custody. Governor Abigail Spanberger was in Norfolk yesterday to celebrate the 61st anniversary of the Voting Rights Act and the 60th anniversary of Harper v. Virginia Board of Elections, the 1966 Supreme Court decision, which ruled that poll taxes were unconstitutional. During the event, Governor Spanberger signed a series of bills that strengthen voting rights, improve voter protections, and make elections more secure. As schools scramble to find ways to keep AI tools out of the classroom, one Virginia Tech education expert is suggesting they find ways to implement them safely. More from WFIR's Emma Thomas.
6: With AI usage on the rise, educators are left to determine what place the technology should hold within their classrooms. An associate professor of history and social science at Virginia Tech, Dr. Amy Allen, suggests a way teachers might utilize AI to enhance their students' learning.
7: If you can openly have conversations and say, okay, for this assignment, use it in this way, or let's do this thing in class where we do an exercise together and then we have AI complete the exercise, then you're able to critique that output and model, like, sure, there are some strengths to using this, but look at what it got wrong. Look at where it failed.
6: But Allen says if it's going to be incorporated into the classrooms, it's important for educators to craft their assignments around getting students to think critically about the tool.
7: There are ways that AI can support student learning. And when you just give students an assignment, they copy and paste the assignment into AI and turn in that paper, that's not supporting learning, right? That's skipping learning. But there are activities that you can plan that would help support student learning by using it as a scaffold to help help develop students' critical thinking rather than just using it as a tool to get the right answer.
6: Allen encourages teachers to experiment with AI tools themselves before making the decision to ban it from their classrooms or incorporate it into their lessons. Emma Thomas, WFIR News.
3: Lynchburg Regional Airport has been awarded more than $5 million through the FAA's Airport Infrastructure Grant Program. The funding will help the airport carry out its North Apron Landslide Development Project, which will prepare the site for future aviation business growth by constructing the roads, utilities, parking, and supporting infrastructure that is needed for a new hangar development. AARP Virginia is inviting residents to learn more about Social Security and celebrate family connections through two free events in Roanoke later this month. An educational workshop on Social Security takes place on August the 25th. AARP is also teaming up with the Virginia Museum of Transportation for a special Grandparents' Day celebration on August 22nd. Live at the WFR News Center, I'm Clark Palmer.
0: 8:38 coming up, this morning, doctors shifting their focus of research of alpha-gal. On the way in sports in a few minutes, we'll get you up to date with the Salem Ridgebacks and how they fared last night in that big series against Fayetteville in Carolina League Baseball. Speaking of Carolina, the Carolina Panthers opening up the NFL preseason last night in the Hall of Fame game. We'll tell you how that all ended up, and it was pretty exciting. WFIR, depend on it.
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10: If you see an accident, call the WFIR traffic line, 527-7979.
0: All right, partly sunny today. We do have a slight chance of a shower storm, 87, cloudy tonight, 69, partly sunny tomorrow, 30% chance of rain and 90. Currently at 73, we head back over to Clark Palmer.
3: Joey, doctors are shifting their focus of research on alpha-gal, the red meat allergy caused by tick bites. Dr. Jeffrey Wilson, Associate Professor of Medicine at UVA, tells WDBJ7 the redirection is because many people may make allergenic antibodies without actually developing the unusual allergy.
11: The Strata Education Foundation.
3: We will get to Denise Alamembreno in just a second.
12: We're trying to characterize and figure out if there's different quality of these antibodies, which could help explain why some people who get a tick bite start making allergic antibodies to alpha-gal, have overt red meat allergy, and some people don't. So it's possible that there's a qualitative difference in the antibodies between different people.
3: Alpha-gal is one of the most common tick-related illnesses in Southwest Virginia, where tick populations have grown significantly in recent years. Going forward, doctors are exploring therapy and injections as possible. A new report hopes to help states like Virginia keep its college-educated workforce. As WFIR's Denise Alamembreno tells us, attracting workers from other states isn't necessarily needed.
11: The Strata Education Foundation's Talent in Motion report found about two-thirds of college-educated adults live in the same state where they attended high school, and 55% also attended college in that state and remain there after graduation. Peter Barr, Vice President of Employer Engagement and Managing Research Director for the Institute for the Future of Work at Strata Education Foundation, says in Virginia that number is actually a little lower at 46%.
13: Now, Virginia's an interesting case because it has a particularly large percentage of its college-educated workers coming from other states, right? So like myself, I'm one of those, having attended high school and graduated from college elsewhere and now working in Virginia. So I'm part of the 38% that had all of their education done outside of the state of Virginia.
11: Barr says the number of people coming to work for the federal government may play a role in that unusually high percentage. He says this report focuses mostly on the numbers. He says they plan to delve deeper, looking into why more graduates of public universities stay in the state compared to their counterparts at private schools. And
13: we want to understand more about why people are making the choices they're making and how those choices differ across circumstances and backgrounds. For example, individuals who are the first in their family to complete a baccalaureate degree are much more likely to be homegrown. They don't seem to be as mobile.
11: You can see the complete report at strata.org. Denise Alamembreno, WFIR News.
3: And Roanoke Piglet Comic-Con is set to take over the Berglund Center tomorrow and began Sunday with a long list of exhibitors, great artists who you may have seen on TV shows in the past, cosplay, gaming, and vendors. Even some pro wrestlers making an appearance for meet and greets and pictures. J.D. Sutphin runs Roanoke Big Lick Comic-Con.
14: We have an entire artist alley and creator alley with some legendary comic creators and writers that'll be there talking about the stories that

0: they created. The thing that's neat too about our event is you do not have to pay anything other than the admission fee to meet any single guest that we have.
1: Comic-Con this weekend at Berglund Center will also feature panel discussions and autograph sessions. You're never more than 10 minutes from local news. Mornings on WFIR, I'm Clark Palmer.
2: The Roanoke Valley's Morning News Health Check.
3: A new study suggests some people with inactive lifestyles may be consuming more protein than they actually need. A review published in the scientific journal Cell Press Blue says that people who take in too much protein may be raising their risk of obesity, inflammation, and other age-related diseases. The review looked at 350 scientific studies and says Americans don't need the extra protein intake and should actually reduce it if they have inactive lifestyles. The review says amino acids with high protein diets appear to activate growth pathways that raises those negative risks for age-related diseases. The review also says reducing protein intake may help slow down the aging process and extend lifespans. The study suggests a hormone that boosts energy, controls blood sugar, and reduces inflammation rises when protein intake is reduced. For more health news, go to foxnewshealth.com. 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
5: How are government schools, especially in blue states, especially in blue cities, how are your government-run schools doing? They're a disaster. Again, we pay more per capita per student than any industrialized country in the world. Why do people think that if we give them control, like they are looking for, of every aspect of our lives and universal government income, government jobs and government guaranteed housing and government child care and government grocery stores, why do you have faith? What is their track record? Their schools are a disaster. We know the Social Security lockbox has been raided in spite of promises to the contrary. That means that it is headed towards insolvency. We know that government has failed on multiple fronts.
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6: All right, sports time at WFIR. We begin with baseball, and the Carolina League. Fayetteville beat Salem. It was 10-9. Fayetteville leads Salem by a game and a half in the battle for first place in the Carolina League's North Division. With Game 4 of the six-game series tonight, 6:35 in Salem, with a wrap from the field on the game last night. The voice of the Ridgejacks, Braden Shank.
7: Ridgejacks dropped to a game and a half back of first place on the Fayetteville Woodpeckers. As the series is half over, Salem has still taken two out of the first three games, and the series continues Friday night from Carilion Clinic Field.
6: Also in the Carolina League last night, it was Wilson over Hill City, 8-4. Major League Baseball, Boston beat the White Sox 12-11 in 13 innings. The Angels over Baltimore, 4-1. Philly by Washington, 7-3. Atlanta beat Miami, 11-3. Tonight, the A's at Boston, Baltimore at Texas, Atlanta at the Yankees. Cincinnati will be at Washington. The NFL preseason kicked off last night with a Hall of Fame game. Undrafted rookie quarterback Haynes King. He ran it in from the 5-yard line on the final play of the game to lead Carolina to a 33-30 win over Arizona. King was the ACC Player of the Year last season at Georgia Tech. After the game, Haynes King talked about how his team played.
8: I mean, I think we did good operational-wise, you know, getting in and out of the huddle, communicating, sometimes over-communicating. Like I said, with our group, we have a lot of new guys, hadn't played together a lot. You know, made an emphasis going in. It's like, just over-communicate and, you know, let's run a really good operation. We're going to have a good chance at winning this.
6: Also, Haynes was asked after the game last night his thoughts on getting extended playing time. in the ballgame.
8: Take advantage of every opportunity that you get. You don't know how many you're going to get. You just go out there, execute, and try to operate at a high level.
6: Haynes King Audio, courtesy of the NFL Network. Washington's first preseason game is a week from tonight against the Dolphins. Speaking of the Hall of Fame, the 2026 class of the Hall of Fame to be inducted tomorrow being enshrined, Drew Brees, Larry Fitzgerald, Luke Kuechly, Roger Craig, and Adam Vinatieri. College football, Virginia Tech getting underway with their fall practice this week. Hokies head coach James Franklin talked about how practice is going thus far.
9: We're trying to establish a culture. We're trying to establish standards of how we practice and how we work, and they're still figuring that out.
6: Audio courtesy Virginia Tech. WNBA winners Las Vegas, LA, Portland tonight, Atlanta at Washington. Golf, Bo Hosler, the leader at the second round of the Wyndham Championship, tees it up this morning. Racing Sunday, NASCAR, Iowa Speedway, IndyCars at Portland International Raceway in Oregon. That's sports. WFIR.
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6: Okay, no major traffic issues to pass along. Some sunshine this morning. It's humid. We are at 73 degrees.
10: High humidity sticks around a lot longer. I'm First Alert meteorologist Ava Herrera.
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11: Virginia's junior U.S. senator says going after Dr. Anthony Fauci over decisions made during the height of the COVID pandemic after he retired 4 years ago is a waste of time by his Republican colleagues with bigger issues to tackle for the American people. I'm WFIR's Gene Marano.
12: As conversations about how to catch and eliminate AI use in classrooms continue, one Virginia Tech expert encourages educators to consider implementing the technology as a tool to teach critical thinking skills. I'm WFIR's Emma Thomas.
13: States don't have to look far to find their college-educated workforce. A new report shows most students tend to stay in the state where they attended high school and college. I'm WFIR's Denise Allen Membrano.
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10: A cold front bringing rain chances to our hometowns today and tomorrow also brings some soggy sand at the beaches this weekend. Saturday looks to be the driest at Virginia Beach with mostly sunshine and highs in the 90s all weekend long. Storm chances do return on Sunday. It's a similar story in the Outer Banks with highs in the mid-80s for the entire weekend, but some Sunday rain chances. Saturday looks to be the pick for some good beach weather. Unfortunately, South Carolina looking pretty rainy as a whole. Highs are a bit cooler tomorrow at Myrtle Beach, only reaching the low 80s and warming to the upper 80s by Sunday. Unfortunately, that scattered afternoon wet weather does linger all weekend long. Temperatures hold strong in the mid to upper 80s in Hilton Head, South Carolina, and Saturday holds most of the storm chances. Sunday looks to be mostly showers, but overall, beach weather is best on Saturday and higher up north. Have a great weekend and stay dry, everyone.
14: Fox News, I'm CJ Papa. A major roadblock for Todd Blanche, who wants to ditch the interim label and become President Trump's full-time U.S. Attorney General thanks to a decision from a senator from Alaska.
15: Lisa Murkowski says she will oppose Todd Blanche's nomination. Murkowski says, quote, the country needs an attorney general who will check the worst impulses of this administration.
14: Fox's Chandler Painter, A.G. Blanche, can only lose one more senator since Maine's Susan Collins. The senator will vote no against him. President Trump signs a pair of executive orders on birthright tourism and birthright citizenship.
16: We had a very unfortunate decision in the Supreme Court concerning birthright. It was close, but a very, very unfortunate decision. So we're making adjustments.
14: The ACLU says it'll fight it. 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
17: Coming next year, a year earlier to a cereal bowl near you, Fruit Loops that actually contain fruit. Colors made from fruit and vegetables, not synthetic dyes. The change is coming to all its colorful cereals like Apple Jacks, and Kellogg is also removing BHT, the artificial preservative. The rush is coming as Target says it will stop stocking cereals with artificial colors in the spring. Walmart is pulling artificial food dyes from its store brands by January. Wayne Cabot, ABC News.
5: Good morning, it's 8:52, and speaking of changes, big change coming to horse racing's Triple Crown with a Preakness moving to 3 weeks and a day after the Kentucky Derby and being run on a Sunday for the first time. Maryland Governor Westmore and the Maryland Jockey Club announced the decision Wednesday. No Triple Crown races ever take a place on a Sunday. The aim is to get more Kentucky Derby horses to participate in the second leg of the Triple Crown. For decades, it was normalcy, but has become increasingly rare in recent years. It was a sea of yellow in the Chicago River Thursday. Tens of thousands of rubber ducks raised for charity.
18: A truck released 90,000 rubber ducks into the river for this year's Chicago Ducky Derby.
19: 3, 2, 1.
18: The ducks bobbed downstream in the annual race to raise money for the Special Olympics Illinois. After about 15 minutes, a winner and a runner-up were plucked from the water. The winning duck sponsor takes home an SUV, while second place gets $2,500. This year's event raised more than $480,000, making it another quacking success. Carmen Roberts, Fox News.
1: I'm Clark Palmer with your WFIR News Extra. Salem City is joining Roanoke City in airing city council meetings on YouTube. Council member Hunter Holliday commended the move during last Monday's meeting.
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10: After the weekend comes to a close, we're focusing on hot air rather than those rain chances. Until then, however, you'll want to keep the umbrellas pretty handy through Saturday. Today and tomorrow, the afternoons bring hit-or-miss showers and storms. Heavy downpours on top of ground that's already received days of back-to-back rainfall mean that the flood risk persists through the early weekend. Sunday brings more opportunities for sunshine and also some toasty air. Highs warm to the mid to upper 80s and low to mid 90s as the weekend come to a close. And the heat up continues into early next week. Highs reach the mid 90s by Tuesday, along with some fairly limited rain chances. Temperatures in the 90s are warm enough, but very high humidity makes us feel a bit closer to the triple digits. Now the heat doesn't last all that long as we cool back down to the mid to upper 80s by Wednesday and Thursday. From WDBJ 7, I'm First Alert Meteorologist Ava Herrera on WFIR.
2: Traffic jams, construction zones, surprise delays. 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Depend on it. 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
17: Here are your political insights from ABC News. President Trump's choice wins the Republican Tennessee primary Thursday for a House district that was majority black until Republicans divided it, hoping for a sweep of all the House seats in that state. Brent Taylor will face Justin Pearson, the Democratic winner in a district that now leans Republican. Days after calling Ohio Congressman Max Miller with concerns about his re-election chances, given domestic abuse allegations that he denies, the president told reporters,
21: "Well, I'm not going to get involved in that. It's a very sad situation. And I know Max very well. But it's very, very sad that a situation like that takes place."
17: Senator Mitch McConnell can't say when he'll return from his almost two-month absence as he recovers at home now from a fall. At 84 years old, he is the ninth oldest member of Congress. Wayne Cabot, ABC News.
22: It's August 7th, and this is your Fox Daily Snapshot. Today is National Lighthouse Day. The structures represent a piece of history, giving comfort to travelers for centuries, guiding them to shore. The oldest existing lighthouse in America is Sandy Hook, New Jersey, 1764, and it's still in operation today. On this day in 1782, General George Washington, the commander-in-chief of the Continental Army, creates the Purple Heart to be given to soldiers for any singularly meritorious action. President George H.W. Bush orders the organization of Operation Desert Shield in 1990 in response to Iraq's invasion of Kuwait 5 days earlier. Born on this day in 1975, Academy Award winner Charlize Theron. Hockey great Sidney Crosby in 1987. One of baseball's best hitters, Mike Trout, in 1991. Dying on this day in 2000, Mary Trump. She had 5 children, including Donald, who was the 45th president of the United States. I'm CJ Papa. That's your Fox Daily Snapshot.
1: I'm Nick DeLuca. Football is back. Hall of Fame game kicking off the 2026 preseason in Canton came down to the final play. Haynes King finding the end zone.
23: Second down.
0: or rather third down and goal from the five. Shotgun snap. King back to throw. Steps up. He's got room to run. King trying for the end zone.
3: Touchdown.
0: Reaching.
3: Yes, it is.
0: Touchdown.
3: Yes, it is.
0: King.
3: Yes, it is.
0: With the touchdown to win it for
3: Look
0: the Panthers.
3: That.
1: Call from the Panthers Radio Network. King, 21-34 for 180 yards and two touchdowns, adding the rushing score as time expired. Panthers win it 33-30. Carson Beck with a strong debut for the Cardinals. Went 15 of 19 for 188 yards and a touchdown. In baseball, the Red Sox and the White Sox needing extras on Thursday. It took 13. Lucky for Caleb Durbin, delivering the game winner.
19: 1-1, the pitch is
23: swung and lined to the center field, base hit, Sogard rounds third, this team is unstoppable, Durbin the hero, 12-11, Red Sox win it in 13, they've won a straight, they sweep another first place team, magic continues.
1: WEEI on the call. Eighth straight win for the Sox. They overcome five deficits to win the game in 13. Elsewhere, another running back getting paid. Lions star Jahmyr Gibbs signing a three-year, $75.75 million extension with $51.5 million guaranteed, the highest APY and guaranteed money for a running back in NFL history. His 49 career touchdowns, the most in league history for a player through his first three seasons.
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25: From ABC News, I'm Mike Dubusky. Jobs numbers far worse than expected for the month of July. ABC's Jim Ryan has the latest.
26: The consensus was for a net gain of 83,000 positions last month. Instead, the Labor Department has reported a loss of 23,000 jobs. The same report shows the no-hire, no-fire employment market still dominates. At 4.1%, the unemployment rate was essentially the same as the June figure, as was the number of unemployed Americans at 6.9 million.
25: The Labor Department also revised down its jobs numbers for May and June to show 103,000 fewer jobs were added in those months. Alaska Senator Lisa Murkowski says she's opposed to confirming Todd Blanche as Attorney General.
27: She's now the second Republican senator to publicly come out against Blanche after Maine's Susan Collins. If both of them vote no, Blanche couldn't afford to lose any more Republicans. His fate is now in the hands of Louisiana's Bill Cassidy, who's indicated he's on the fence, too. Trump helped defeat Cassidy in a primary earlier this year. The Senate could start voting as soon as today.
25: ABC's Jay O'Brien. Meta has been ordered by a New Mexico court to pay nearly $1 billion after the social media company lost a case that accused it of designing intentionally addictive and harmful features and for failing to protect children from online predators. A new analysis of air defense systems finds the U.S. stockpile of Patriot missiles has been depleted by two-thirds amid the war with Iran. ABC News senior political correspondent Rachel Scott reports from Washington.
28: The war has already cost about $37 billion. The Trump administration is asking for another $67 billion from Congress. And we talk about how much money it is to make those Patriot missiles, nearly $4 million each. We'll compare that to how much it takes to make an Iranian drone. That's about $35,000 each, so quite a difference.
25: The White House tells ABC News the United States military has more than enough munitions, ammo, and stockpile to serve all of President Trump's strategic goals. 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
25: There are lingering delays after the closure of Midwest airspace late yesterday. Hundreds of flights were unable to take off. Others were forced to divert due to an outage at a Minneapolis air traffic control facility. That shutdown affected flights in at least 9 states. There is new backlash against Amanda Knox over her scheduled performance today at the Edinburgh Fringe Performing Arts Festival. Her stand-up show is called Cartwheel, a reference to a story that claimed Knox did cartwheels in the police station after the death of her roommate, Meredith Kircher, in 2007. Knox was convicted and then later acquitted of murdering her. Kircher's sister, Stephanie, spoke to Sky News about Knox's upcoming show.
6: In this instance, I think there was quite a sort of impact on many people. We felt very strongly that the violence surrounding the theme is not appropriate for a platform at a comedy show.
25: Rudy Herman Good from the Ivory Coast was eventually convicted of murder after his DNA was found at the crime scene. He was freed in 2021 after serving most of his 16-year sentence. A 51-year-old man is accused of turning off the air supply of a diver in Florida. He's now denying all charges in a new interview with ABC News. He was charged yesterday with second-degree murder. And a woman in Georgia is filing a lawsuit against Kaiser Permanente, saying she was wrongly diagnosed with cancer and had an unnecessary hysterectomy. I'm Mike Dubusky, ABC News.
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1: Weather every 30 minutes on WFIR. Slight chance of afternoon thunderstorms, highs in the upper 80s. Tonight, a continued chance of thunderstorms, lows in the upper 60s. More of the same as we start the weekend on Saturday. Highs creep into the low 90s. And mostly sunny skies expected on Sunday with a slight chance of additional thunderstorms, highs in the low 90s. Weather every 30 minutes on News Talk, WFIR, 107.3 FM. 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
2: Dads, is your daughter confident? I'm Mark Merrill with today's Family Minute. 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
7: 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The annual Cure Kids Cancer Radiothon broadcast today and tomorrow to benefit young patients here in Roanoke. 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
7: 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Lynchburg Regional Airport has been awarded more than $5.2 million through the FAA's Airport Infrastructure Grant Program. The funding will help the airport carry out its North Apron Landslide Development Project, which will prepare the site for future aviation business growth by constructing the roadways, utilities, parking, and supporting infrastructure that is needed for new hangar development. Now, let's get the top national stories from ABC News.
9: ABC News, I'm Mike Dubosky. Experts had been expecting the Labor Department to add more than 80,000 jobs in July. Well, according to the latest report from the Labor Department, it actually lost 23,000. Local government, education, and retail trade saw especially steep declines. A New

0: PepsiCo court wants the parent company of Facebook and Instagram to pay up. Again, ABC's Elizabeth Schulze.
1: The judge ordering Meta to pay $567 million, mostly toward mental health treatment programs. That's on top of a previous $375 million fine determined by a jury in March. Prosecutors from the state of New Mexico presenting internal Meta documents, saying the company knew features on its apps could lead to child exploitation, and it ignored the dangers.
0: Meta says it will appeal. And Lisa Murkowski has become the second Republican to oppose the confirmation of Todd Blanche as Attorney General. He can only afford to lose one more vote. This is ABC News.
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3: Weather every 30 minutes on WFIR. Chance of afternoon thunderstorms today. Highs in the low 70s. Tonight, a continued chance of thunderstorms. Lows in the upper 60s. Slight chance of additional thunderstorms tomorrow. Otherwise, mostly cloudy. Highs in the low 90s. And more of the same as we hit Sunday. Highs remain in the low 90s. Right now, we have mostly sunny skies and 73 degrees for a temperature. 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
4: I'm Clark Palmer with your WFIR News Extra. Salem City is joining Roanoke City in airing city council meetings on YouTube. Council member Hunter Holliday commended the move during last Monday's meeting.
5: On this rather historic day for the city council and the city of Salem, I'd like to commend our city manager, assistant city manager, and the administration doing something that's been 4 years in the making.
4: Salem City Council will hold its next meeting on August the 10th.
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7: When Avondale, Arizona police were called for a welfare check at a home this week, they say when they went inside, there had clearly been foul play. After digging in the backyard, they have found human remains. They're likely the remains of a missing man and woman who lived in the home. Their 27-year-old son, Matthew Flores, is now on the run. It's believed he fled the country before police got the call for the welfare check. It's now a murder investigation, and Flores is a suspect. Police are launching a global search for Flores. Alex Stone, ABC News.
8: 5-day weather forecast weekday mornings at 23 and 53 past the hour. WFIR, Roanoke.
9: All right. There's another congressperson.
10: We're losing another
9: trouble.
10: One.
9: A Republican.
10: A Republican congressman from North Carolina.
9: Oh, boy.
10: Is dropping his bid for re-election after the House Ethics Committee recommended he be censured over sexual harassment allegations.
9: Oh, wow.
10: So he said,
9: what'd he do?
10: Well, after much prayer and reflection, he's decided to withdraw from re-election. Okay.
9: Okay. All
10: so,
9: right. So he prayed and reflected.
10: And reflected. That's okay. Correct.
9: And there was a lot of that. There was much of that.
10: There was.
9: Okay.
10: So apparently he engaged, according to the House Ethics Censure Board or whatever the Ethics Committee, he engaged in persistent, unprofessional and inappropriate conduct towards two young female staffers. So,
9: like,
10: there's that. Okay.
9: Like, what'd he do?
10: Well,
9: what kind of inappropriate behavior?
10: There was behavior that would lead a reasonable observer to interpret it as sexual harassment, but it wasn't quite sexual harassment. Down to the letter of the law. He provided the young woman with lavish and recurrent gifts, made comments regarding their appearance and dress, invited them to intimate dinners and vacations, sending notes regarding their regarding his affection and inviting them to other activities as a way to spend time together. That bastard. That bastard. Boy, you look hot. Want to go out to dinner?
9: Well, you can't do that. Can't do that.
10: I left write little post-it notes. You look so hot today.
9: And we don't know that that's what it was, right?
10: Well, he left them notes. He left them little notes
9: about their appearance or whatever.
10: Yeah.
9: Could have just said you look nice.
10: Yes, he could have. He could have.
9: Might have said that. Maybe the word hot wasn't even in there. Maybe it was just, hey, you look really nice today.
10: Oh, you look beautiful today. Man, want to go out to dinner later? Are those new nylons you're wearing? That's great.
9: That's not going to work.
10: That's not going to know.
9: That's not going to work. No.
10: You know, I was thinking you need maybe some. You should go see my plastic surgeon.
9: Come here. That's not going to work either. No.
10: No.
9: Nope.
10: Did you just get that dress? Because I need to buy you another one. Come here. Let me give you some money.
9: I don't think that's my friend.
10: No.
9: No.
10: Want to go on vacation? He offered to go on vacation with him?
9: Yeah.
10: Hey,
9: inappropriate.
10: Wow. Mm-hmm. I'm just sitting here thinking we're getting ready to go on vacation.
9: Hey, I'm going to France. You want to come?
10: Yeah.
9: The guy's married, right? Or is he married?
10: That's a good question.
9: Because you're going on vacation
10: that's
9: with your staff
10: a
9: members?
10: Good question. I don't know that.
9: What
10: he
9: about your
10: is.
9: Wife? Maybe the wife was invited too. Who knows?
10: Right. Representative Chuck Edwards, North Carolina. Hmm. I don't know. He's 65 now.
9: Oh, wow.
10: Deny the committee. It doesn't say here. Maybe the wife already left him. He couldn't take him. He's always hitting up younger chicks. Yeah, it doesn't say in the story if he had much prayer and reflection with the wife.
9: Yeah, he's married. Apparently to Teresa Wilson Edwards.
10: Oh, for now.
9: For now.
10: Yeah, for now.
9: Yeah.
10: All I did was offer to take him out to dinner. What do you leave me alone?
9: He showered young female staffers with gifts. And apparently, you know, I guess that's
10: you can't do
9: upon.
10: That. Yeah,
9: is
10: you can't
9: that
10: do that.
9: Upon now?
10: Yes, I just give you a nice gift. Tell you how hot you look. Want to take you to dinner?
9: No,
10: I'm in Washington D.C. My wife is back in North Carolina. I need some companionship. Is that wrong?
9: Yeah, it's wrong. It is.
10: Congress thought that too.
9: He gave them gifts of jewelry, guns, Vegas trips, New York City helicopter rides.
10: Oh, man.
9: And more.
10: Man, if he needs a date, I'm here, Chuck.
9: And you don't mind a little inappropriateness.
10: I do not. We're fine.
9: So, he'd be perfectly
10: You know what? You want to bring the wife along?
9: Come on. More coming up.

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2: It's 10:31. I'm Clark Palmer, live at the WFR News Center. Our topic of story this hour, combating brain drain, the loss of college-educated workers, is something localities and states have been trying to do for decades. As WFIR's Denise Ellen-Membrano reports, states looking to build strong economies and meet workforce needs, retaining educated workers is an absolute must.
3: The Strata Education Foundation's Talent in Motion report is a national study compiling data on the makeup of each state's college-educated workforce. Peter Barr, Vice President of Employer Engagement and Managing Research Director for the Institute for the Future of Work at Strata Education Foundation, says they did the study because states are making policies to combat brain drain without knowing who makes up their college workforce.
4: Two-thirds of all college-educated workers live in the state where they graduated from high school nationally, and about 55% attended both high school and college in the state where they now work.
3: The report also examines why workers move to other states and where they go when they do.
4: There is some age differences as individuals get older, things like community and family become more important. But in every case, across the board, at all age levels, the economic opportunity was top named reason for moving.
3: Barr says while the data collection is complete, their work isn't done. He says they plan to delve deeper into the why behind the numbers, which will help localities make better policies. You can see the complete report at strata.org. Denise Ellen-Membrano, WFIR News.
2: And the Southwest Virginia Wildlife Center is set to release a red-shouldered hawk at Morningside Park in Roanoke City today at 4 p.m. The hawk was admitted to the center back in May after being found on the ground in Grayson County. Now, let's get the top national stories from ABC News.
5: ABC News, I'm Mike Dubusky. An unexpected drop in the labor market with the economy losing 23,000 jobs in July, according to the latest federal report. ABC's Elizabeth Schulze.
6: This is job losses last month, and the expectation had been that we would see over 80,000 new jobs added. There are certain sectors where the jobs were lost by the biggest amounts: local government, education, retail, hotels, and food services. We did also see a drop in the participation rate, meaning fewer people were trying to find work.
5: That landmark social media case in New Mexico against Meta, which found the company liable for endangering children, has now resulted in another major fine for the company, a judge ordering Meta to pay an additional $567 million. And at least six people were killed in Bangkok, Thailand earlier today when a gunman opened fire at a school. Authorities say that suspect, who's believed to be a student at that school, was also killed. This is ABC News.
2: Weather every 30 minutes on WFIR. Chance of afternoon showers and thunderstorms today. Highs in the upper 80s. Tonight, a continued chance of storms. Lows in the upper 60s. Slight chance of additional rainfall tomorrow. Otherwise, mostly cloudy. Highs in the low 90s. And more of the same as we hit Sunday. Highs remain in the low 90s. Right now, it is cloudy and 78 degrees here at News Talk. 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

It's Pat and Jeffy for Glenn today. This is pretty chilling. This story from Tony Robbins. He's talking to Ray Kurzweil from Google.

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4: News. I'm CJ Papa. The July jobs report measures the number of jobs created, but that was not the case. Lauren Simonetti of the Fox Business Network.
5: Negative 23,000. Unemployment rate drops in July to 4.1% from 4.2%.
4: White House economic advisor Kevin Hassett talking to Fox.
6: The weakness in this number were really just two things: government workers and a sort of rebound from all the employment we got from the World Cup, because the World Cup was ending.
4: A bright spot in the report: manufacturing created more than 5,000 jobs. Alaska Senator Alicia Murkowski saying earlier she is not backing acting U.S. Attorney General Todd Blanche if there's a vote to confirm him full time, joining Maine Senator Susan Collins. If he loses one more senator, he will not be confirmed. 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
8: From ABC News, I'm Mike Dubusky. Senator Bill Cassidy now says he will vote to confirm Todd Blanche as Attorney General.
9: This is not a referendum on President Trump. It is a decision regarding Mr. Blanche in very specific circumstances. All considered, I will vote for Mr. Blanche.
8: Cassidy's vote means that Blanche is very likely to be narrowly confirmed by the Senate. Earlier today, Alaska Republican Lisa Murkowski said she was opposed to confirming Blanche, joining fellow Republican Susan Collins. The economy lost 23,000 jobs in July, according to the latest federal report. That is not the direction that experts were expecting the labor market to go, with most anticipating an increase of more than 80,000 jobs. ABC's Elizabeth Schulze.
10: I just got off the phone with a financial analyst who said, we don't want to see a slowdown in the economy. You don't want to see negative job growth in any month. But this doesn't change in the big picture the trend that we've seen: a pretty solid job market, slower but not totally negative, and something that, you know, they're going to have to look to see if this is the beginning of a trend or if there may be some quirks in the data here.
8: The unemployment rate is 4.1%. An appeals court has ordered a halt to the construction of the White House ballroom. It says President Trump must first seek approval from Congress on that project. Parts of the Southwest are dealing with historic drought conditions and triple-digit temperatures today.
11: Lake Mead has hit their record low. That is that big reservoir outside of Las Vegas, something that we have not seen. I was there back in 2022 when it happened last, but now we've gone even lower. They're also in Las Vegas at an extreme heat warning for the ninth day in a row. That will dry things out even more. We're going to stay with those warnings all the way through Sunday, at least. The heat advisories go up to Boise. Salt Lake City goes to 102 today, Palm Springs 109, and Phoenix 112. You better just get used to it.
8: ABC News chief meteorologist Ginger Z there. Meanwhile, parts of the Northeast are bracing for severe storms later today. 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
8: A new government report has found that Elon Musk's Department of Government Efficiency, or DOGE, vastly inflated how much money it claimed to save taxpayers in the early months of President Trump's second term. ABC's Jay O'Brien reports from Washington.
13: The review from the Government Accountability Office, a nonpartisan independent agency that produces reports for Congress, found that DOGE's claim, it was emblazoned on their website, that it saved $110 billion in taxpayer money, largely couldn't be verified and said DOGE was not transparent about where that number came from.
8: The Government Accountability Office found that DOGE couldn't provide information for 96% of purported savings from canceled federal contracts. A growing list of restaurant chains are pulling jalapenos linked to salmonella from their menus. Salad chain Sweetgreen joining Chipotle and Qdoba, saying that they proactively removed the tainted peppers. More from ABC's Lara Spencer.
14: FDA tracing the outbreak that has sickened 375 people across 27 states to jalapenos from Mexico, supplied by Coast Citrus Distributors, which sent the jalapenos to restaurants and food service companies nationwide, but not to grocery stores.
8: And L.A. County health officials say a person infected with measles visited Universal Studios Hollywood on July 26th, potentially exposing others to the virus. Officials say people who've been vaccinated against that virus are likely protected. I'm Mike Dubusky, ABC News.
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16: Weather every 30 minutes on WFIR. Slight chance of afternoon thunderstorms, highs in the upper 80s. Tonight, a continued chance of thunderstorms, lows in the upper 60s. More of the same as we start the weekend on Saturday. Highs creep into the low 90s. And mostly sunny skies expected on Sunday with a slight chance of additional thunderstorms, highs in the low 90s. Weather every 30 minutes on News Talk, WFIR, 107.3 FM. 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

0: deductible. Well, how do you get your
1: number? That still doesn't give him your phone number.
0: It shouldn't. I'm told that those numbers are private, Elon. So, it shouldn't. I don't know. I don't know how David got my number, but I didn't reply stop to end, and I didn't reply to him, yes, we can chat. So, David, I left David hanging.
1: Well, we should chat. We should chat with David and see what he has to say. I'm glad that Ken Paxton is...
0: He's out there doing something.
1: Yeah. At least there's that.
0: Yes. Right? Maybe I will. David, call me.
1: Yeah, give me a call. Let's talk about it. Let's chat.
0: Let's talk a little bit about how the transgender policies that Ken opposes. Because, I'm all for, trans people being treated like human beings instead of being treated like the non-humans. They're being treated like all over this country
1: today.
0: Are
1: they being treated like non-humans?
0: Oh, my gosh.
1: I don't really see that.
0: Yes, holy cow.
1: I'm not trans, so
0: whenever,
1: I don't experience it the way
0: I
1: they
0: hear
1: do.
0: Someone say, oh, I think I'm okay with trans. I just want them to be over there with themselves. That's hatred.
1: I've never heard anybody say that.
0: Really?
1: I just want them to be over,
0: yeah,
1: there, by be over there by themselves. Never heard it.
0: That's all they
1: never
0: say.
1: Never heard it. I have heard people say they don't want biological men and women. Sports.
0: That's all that means is you want them over there.
1: No, that's really not.
0: Means.
1: No.
0: Wow.
1: That's really not what it means. We've got some comments on the number one tennis player in the
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1: It's 11:31. I'm Gene Moreno, live in the WFIR News Center. Our top local story, a UVA political analyst believes an area Democratic congressional candidate can pull off a win in November. Details from WFIR's Clark Palmer.
2: Former 5th District Democratic Congressman Tom Perriello will look to flip the district when he goes up against its current representative, John McGuire, in November. Perriello and McGuire easily won their primary contest on Tuesday. UVA political expert Larry Sabato tells CNN Perriello needs a lot to go right if he hopes to win.
3: He's a terrific campaigner. He also had those 2 years of incumbency, but he needs a lot of luck and a big blue wave. That's really the only way he can win this.
2: McGuire says his overwhelming primary win signals that his constituents are happy with how he is representing them in Congress. Clark Palmer, WFIR News.
1: As far as voting to confirm Todd Blanche as the Attorney General of the United States, elevating President Trump's former personal lawyer from his current status as acting AG, Democratic U.S. Senator Tim Kaine says Blanche's reluctance to quash a deal that would have paid January 6 rioters for being prosecuted and given the Trump family a pass on future tax audits makes him a hard no. Tim Kaine explained his upcoming no vote when the full Senate will convene to decide whether Todd Blanche should be confirmed as the AG yesterday.
4: No law enforcement official worth the salt would have even contemplated entering into that deal. Remember, the deal was not only the establishment of a anti-weaponization fund, it was also a deal to shield the president and his family from any auditing of their taxes now or going forward. Who gets that deal?
1: The full Senate could vote on Blanche's confirmation to become Attorney General in the next few days or weeks before Congress leaves for a recess. And Roanoke Big Lick Comic-Con is taking over the Berglund Center tomorrow and Sunday with a long list of exhibitors, guest artists you may have seen on a TV show in the past, cosplay, games, vendors, even some pro wrestlers available for meet and greets and picture taking. J.D. Sutphin runs the Roanoke Big Lick Comic-Con.
5: We have an entire artist alley and creator alley with some legendary comic creators and writers that'll be there talking about the stories that they created. The thing that's neat, too, about our event is you do not have to pay anything other than the admission fee to meet any single guest that we have.
1: Comic-Con this weekend at the Berglund Center will also feature panel discussions, autograph sessions, and hard-to-find collectibles. 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
6: ABC News, I'm Mike Dabusky. Moments ago on the Senate floor.
7: All considered, I will vote for Mr. Blanche. I'll be criticized for this vote. What's new?
6: Louisiana Senator Bill Cassidy saying he will vote to confirm Todd Blanche as the Attorney General. Blanche's path to becoming full AG narrowed earlier today after Lisa Murkowski announced she would not support him. According to today's report from the Bureau of Labor Statistics, the U.S. labor market lost 23,000 jobs in the month of July. KPMG chief economist and managing director Diane Swonk says it all makes the Fed's job more complicated.
8: This doesn't take a rate hike off the table in the month of September, but it makes it much more fraught with risks now to the labor market if inflation remains persistent.
6: And an appeals court has ruled President Trump needs congressional approval to continue his White House ballroom project and has ordered construction halted. This is ABC News.
1: 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Weather every 30 minutes on WFIR. Chance of thunderstorms today, upper 80s for a high. Continued chance of storms tonight, lows in the upper 60s. Slight chance of additional T-storms tomorrow, otherwise mostly cloudy, low 90s. And more of the same on Sunday with highs remaining low 90s. Right now, partly sunny, 81 degrees at News Talk, WFIR. 107.3 FM and WFIRnews.com, the Roanoke Valley's local news, weather, and traffic station. 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

0: All right. 888-933-93. Something that used to be common sense, it is now considered bigotry. I guess women should only have to compete against women.
1: Right.
0: Right? That's why there's women's sports. That's why Correct. It's not just sports. There's men's sports. There's women's sports. That's why there's...

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2: News. I'm Therese Crowley. High drama in D.C. A federal appeals court blocks President Trump's $400 million White House ballroom with construction well underway. The order paused for 14 days to allow a Trump appeal to the U.S. Supreme Court. While the Senate confirmation of Todd Blanche for Attorney General may have been saved by Senator Bill Cassidy announcing Blanche is the right man for the job, he's a yes. After a second swing, Republican Lisa Murkowski joined Maine Susan Collins as no votes. The July jobs report, 23,000 jobs lost, reflecting the World Cup jobs ending. Markets like it, betting the Fed will not raise interest rates. The president's economic director, Kevin Hassett.
3: If you throw out the World Cup and the government workers, we actually had a number that was about plus 100,000, which is about what we expected, given that the unemployment rate went down and there's so many other factors.
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5: From ABC News, I'm Chuck Sievertson. Todd Blanche has just enough support from Republicans to become the next attorney general. He could only afford to lose two GOP votes, and two Republican senators already said they plan to vote against his confirmation. It all came down to outgoing Republican Senator Bill Cassidy, whose primary opponent received President Trump's endorsement. On the Senate floor today, Cassidy said he would support Blanche's nomination.
6: The choice is not between perfection and Mr. Blanche. It is between Mr. Blanche and another acting attorney general who may not run the department effectively under President Trump and who indeed may not be as good as Mr. Blanche.
5: The economy's top job generator continued to struggle in July. ABC's Jim Ryan says non-farm payrolls came in at a loss.
7: The consensus was for a net gain of 83,000 positions last month. Instead, the Labor Department has reported a loss of 23,000 jobs. The same report shows the no-hire, no-fire employment market still dominates. At 4.1%, the unemployment rate was essentially the same as the June figure, as was the number of unemployed Americans at 6.9 million.
5: A setback for this President Trump construction project.
8: In a 2-1 decision, a panel of judges at the D.C. Circuit Court of Appeals concluded that President Donald Trump exceeded his own authority when he set out to build a $400 million ballroom at the White House without congressional approval. The majority writing, quote, each president is a temporary tenant, not the owner of the White House, and that only Congress has the right to approve the changes. The ruling doesn't take effect for 2 weeks, and the Trump administration is expected to appeal to the Supreme Court. Peter Harlambous, ABC News.
5: Ukrainian long-range drones hit a warehouse of Russia's biggest online retailer in the Ural Mountains. Pakistan, Turkey, and Saudi Arabia have signed a mutual defense agreement. You're listening to ABC News.
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5: In Thailand today, a student opened fire at a high school outside Bangkok, killing at least 7 people, including students, teachers, and administrators. Officials say the 14-year-old also appears to have killed his 2 grandparents in the family home earlier in the morning. They say he took his own life at the school. More restaurant chains are pulling peppers off the menu. They're linked to salmonella. Sweetgreen now joining Chipotle and Qdoba.
11: Several national restaurant chains use the jalapenos tied to that salmonella outbreak. The CDC says it requested additional funding in the federal budget for food safety and has a dedicated team now supporting the outbreak response, working closely with the FDA and state health departments. And there are some positive signs on cyclosporiasis. Cases in the epicenter of Michigan, they're leveling off, and health officials there say eating bagged lettuce is now safe with the contaminated products off the market.
5: That's ABC's Larry Spencer. Amanda Knox is doing stand-up now. Knox was convicted, imprisoned, and later acquitted of killing roommate Meredith Kircher in Italy 19 years ago. Kircher's sister, Stephanie, tells Sky News that her family would like Knox to move away from Meredith's name.
12: The violence surrounding the theme is not appropriate for a platform at a comedy show.
5: Knox's show called Cartwheel, referring to a story claiming Knox did cartwheels in the police station after Kircher's death. Chuck Sievertson, ABC News.
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14: Weather every 30 minutes on WFIR. Slight chance of afternoon thunderstorms, highs in the upper 80s. Tonight, a continued chance of thunderstorms, lows in the upper 60s. More of the same as we start the weekend on Saturday. Highs creep into the low 90s. And mostly sunny skies expected on Sunday with a slight chance of additional thunderstorms, highs in the low 90s. Weather every 30 minutes on News Talk, WFIR, 107.3 FM. 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
15: The impact did occur. An 11-year-old rocket left over from a 2015 mission hit the lunar surface this week after being pushed there by solar activity and gravity. Elon Musk reposted what he said was a clip of that on his social media site X, and it was viewed over 5 million times. However, he followed up 40 minutes later by posting the video was AI-generated. That post was only viewed 600,000 times. The original video was made by a far-right media company, which also admitted, but not until later, that the post wasn't real. Sherry Preston, ABC News.

0: Welcome back in, Clay and Buck. I don't know if we mentioned this off the top. We got a couple of different guests coming today. John James, who is running for governor of Michigan as the Republican, will join us at the bottom of the next hour, 1:30 p.m. Eastern, 10:30 a.m. on the West Coast. So that is going to be interesting. Buck, a little bit of breaking news, and I don't know how this is going to go, but a federal district court judge, stop me if you haven't heard this before, has said that Trump can't continue construction on the ballroom at the White House that is, I don't know, 1/8 finished, 1/10 finished, whatever it is. And he has to now appeal to the Supreme Court to be able to continue ballroom construction. I will point out they've already torn down that wing of the White House. So I don't know what the federal district court judge is thinking he's going to do. Are we just going to never complete the construction on the White House at this point? But I don't know what the Supreme Court will say. Hopefully they'll let the construction continue, because most of the benefit from this, Buck, is not going to be for Trump, because it's only going to be finished with a few months left for him. It's going to actually be for whomever the next several presidents are for the rest of our lives.
1: Well, if Democrats had any swagger and or sense of humor, anyone who's thinking about, and we know who they are, running for president should be like, oh, no, I want Trump to finish my ballroom. You know, that's what I would say if I were trying to vie for some attention right now as a Democrat. But they have no sense of, because they would rather it not be done and they not not have it than allow Trump to do something that is clearly good.
0: This is a great analogy. It is, for all of us who have raised kids, it is the kid who takes his ball away during a game because he would rather not be able to play the game than have everybody enjoy the game and potentially be using the ball to play. You've seen this happen. Take the toy away. I mean, that's basically Democrats. 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
2: It's 12:30. I'm Gene Moreno, live in the WFIR News Center. The news brought to you this hour by Whistler Plumbing and Air. Top local story, a study highlighting the states with the most underprivileged children ranks Virginia among the top 10 states with the most privileged kids. WFIR's Emma Thomas has more.
3: Wallet Hub recently released a study listing the states with the most underprivileged children in the nation. The Commonwealth found itself at the bottom of that list, ranking within the top 10 states with the most privileged children. Chip Lupo, a writer and analyst for Wallet Hub, explains the dimensions that the Commonwealth excelled in.
4: Socioeconomic welfare, health, education. From there, we applied 25 relevant metrics, ranging from share of children in households with below poverty income, child food insecurity rates, share of maltreated children, to try to create a comprehensive look at the difference between privileged and underprivileged children beyond just economic line. And again, Virginia at 44 out of 50, that's a very solid number.
3: While many of those metrics are tied to the economic status of the parents, Lupo notes that the 10 states with the most underprivileged children all had some things in common. They were rural states with small populations, depressed economies, and limited social safety nets. Emma Thomas, WFIR News.
2: Elsewhere, a federal program created in 1992 that requires drug makers to sell to qualified safety net hospitals and clinics at reduced prices has expanded dramatically over the years, but in some cases, those drugs are being purchased deep discounts are being marked up significantly, saddling low-income patients with more medical debt. Democratic U.S. Senator Tim Kaine says a bipartisan bill introduced this week can tweak 340B to avoid those scenarios.

0: There have been some pretty well-publicized instances, including in Virginia, of healthcare providers accessing the 340B program, getting low-cost pharmaceuticals, using the savings not for the benefit of low-income patients, but instead for the benefit of their own bottom line or their hospitals that are serving not low-income patients, but patients who don't have the same level of financial stress.
1: Kane says the legislation proposal will define who is eligible for the reduced drug pricing and will put in place an auditing system to make sure reduced price drugs covered by 340B are reaching its target population of low-income residents. And season pass subscribers got a head start, but as of today, individual tickets for the 5 Broadway and Roanoke shows coming to the Berglund Center Performing Arts Theater for 2026-27 season are now on sale. Robert Knight is Director of Marketing and Sales for the Berglund Center.
2: We feel great about this season variety. I mean, I think you have a show for every single person and every single type. It's a really cool series because sometimes you have a show that maybe was here recently, but this one is packed full of brand new shows and also shows that haven't been here for a while.
1: The Wiz kicks off the new season in October, followed by The Bodyguard, Shucked, Beetlejuice, and the season-ending musical Waitress next June. And the Virginia Department of Health and Western Virginia Water Authority are advising some Roanoke County residents to use boiled tap water or bottled water for drinking and cooking purposes as a safety precaution until further notice. The affected areas are Roselawn, Homewood, and Smoky Ridge pressure zones. The Water Authority says this precaution is necessary due to a communication failure between the storage tank and a pump station that occurred earlier today. Now the top national stories from ABC News.
3: ABC News, I'm Chuck Severson. Todd Blanche has just enough support from Republicans to become the next attorney general. He could only afford to lose 2 votes, which he has, but now Louisiana Republican Bill Cassidy announcing he'll support Blanche seems to assure his confirmation.
4: All considered, I will vote for Mr. Blanche. I'll be criticized for this vote. What's new?
3: Analysts were expecting a net gain of 83,000 jobs last month. Instead, the Labor Department reports a loss of 23,000. And totals for June and May were revised downward. At 4.1%, the unemployment rate was essentially the same as June. A panel of judges at the D.C. Circuit Court of Appeals rules that President Trump exceeded his authority when he set out to build a $400 million ballroom at the White House without congressional approval. An appeal to the Supreme Court is expected. Ukrainian long-range drones hit a warehouse of Russia's biggest online retailer in the Ural Mountains. This is ABC News.
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1: Weather every 30 minutes on WFIR. Chance of showers today. Highs upper 80s. Continued chance of storms tonight. Upper 60s for a low. Slight chance of storms again tomorrow, although it's mostly cloudy tomorrow. Low 90s. And more of the same on Sunday, highs low 90s. Right now, mostly sunny and 80 degrees at Newsalk, WFIR 107.3 FM and WFIRnews.com, the Roanoke Valley's local news, weather, and traffic station. 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

0: and American taxpayers paid for.
1: An appeal to the Supreme Court's expected. Iran-backed Houthi rebels launched attacks on Saudi Arabian forces in eastern Yemen today, the same day Pakistan, Turkey, and Saudi Arabia signed a mutual defense agreement. You're listening to ABC News.
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1: Most of Colorado, parts of Wyoming, Idaho, Oregon, Spokane, not just air quality alerts, but red flag fire warnings today. In the Northeast, says ABC News Chief Meteorologist Ginger Z.
3: As you go through the day, you'll notice that heavy air you can wear. Philadelphia, northern Delaware, up through Hartford, Boston, Bangor, Maine even, in a heat advisory, feeling like the 90s. And we are going to stay hot and sticky, most of us, through the weekend. It looks a little better on Sunday, and then we really break things up with some storms Tuesday. So get ready for the humidity.
1: It sounds like science fiction, but gene splicing technology holds promise for people with predispositions to certain diseases. Plus,
4: researchers have been able to genetically splice out an allergy-inducing protein from a pair of dogs so their fur, dander, and saliva won't make their owners sneeze. The benefit?
5: It opens the door to a lot more people being able to own pets.
4: But bioethicist Arthur Kaplan sees a darker side.
5: It may discourage people from trying to use strays and unwanted animals. They're not engineered to be allergy-free.
4: At a time when shelters are filled with dogs and cats that don't have a home. Jim Ryan, ABC News.
1: A teenager accused of dressing as a clown and randomly stabbing a man to death at a bus stop in East St. Louis, Illinois, has been charged with murder, say state police. No word about why it happened. The teen will be detained until at least his next hearing in juvenile court. Chuck Sievertson, ABC News.
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9: Weather every 30 minutes on WFIR. Slight chance of afternoon thunderstorms, highs in the upper 80s. Tonight, a continued chance of thunderstorms, lows in the upper 60s. More of the same as we start the weekend on Saturday. Highs creep into the low 90s. And mostly sunny skies expected on Sunday with a slight chance of additional thunderstorms, highs in the low 90s. Weather every 30 minutes on News Talk, WFIR, 107.3 FM. 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
10: 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From paranormal phenomena and UFOs to conspiracy theories and breaking news on the fringes of reality. 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

0: All right, welcome back into Clay and Buck. We have John James going to join shortly here. He's running for Senate up in Michigan.
1: Governor.
0: That we already had the Senate guy.
1: Yes.
0: That would be
1: Mike Rogers.
0: Rogers, pardon me. He's running for governor of Michigan. And that'll be a very interesting race. We'll be discussing that with him shortly, briefly here. We're looking forward to that. On this sports stuff, we just had the one and only Ronley Gaines talking about it. Caitlin Clark, Clay, here she is talking about stuff like that. This is cut five. Hit it.
2: First and foremost, like, you know, you speak when you feel like you want to speak. I think for myself, like, you know, I try to just show up and be myself every single day. And I hope, you know, fans can feel like they can connect with me in that way. But at the same time, you know, I'm 24 years old. I'm trying to navigate life. I'm trying to navigate playing at the highest level. And then, you know, sometimes you get asked a lot of questions and sometimes that's your responsibility. And then sometimes, you know, you want to keep the focus on basketball. So I feel like you just do your best to navigate it. You go with your gut.
0: All fair. I think that that's a fine perspective that she brings to this. I think it's tough to punt on the women in sports thing, though. Because remember we talked about this? There's a different principle at stake, which is it's one thing if you don't want to talk about Keynesian economics, but if someone said, hey, do you want to do it on your team? A little different. It's a little different.
1: I understand.
0: Yeah. Yep. 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
3: It's 1:30. I'm Gene Moreno, live in the WFIR News Center. Our top local story this hour, a political expert from the University of Virginia says a Democratic congressional candidate running to get his old seat back may be part of a bigger plan. WFIR's Clark Palmer explains.
4: Tom Perriello, who once represented the Commonwealth's 5th Congressional District, will look to regain that seat during his November contest against Republican incumbent John McGuire. Larry Sabato, a political expert from the University of Virginia, tells CNN he believes this race has big implications for the Democratic Party and Perriello.
5: Why is he running? Because I think there are some opportunities for Democrats to reestablish those new districts, and they would be for either 2028 or after 2030. So he's looking to the future.
4: Sabato says Perriello needs a lot of luck in a blue wave nationally to pull off a win in November. Clark Palmer, WFIR News.
3: Elsewhere, as far as voting to confirm Todd Blanche as Attorney General of the U.S., elevating President Trump's former personal lawyer from his current status as acting AG, Democratic U.S. Senator Tim Kaine says Blanche's reluctance to quash a deal that would have paid January 6 rioters for being prosecuted, and given the Trump family a pass on future tax audits, makes him a hard no.
6: No law enforcement official worth his salt would have even contemplated entering into that deal. Remember, the deal was not only the establishment of a anti-weaponization fund, it was also a deal to shield the president and his family from any auditing of their taxes now or going forward. Who gets that deal?
3: GOP cannot afford to lose more than one or two yes votes from this side of the aisle to make that happen. Assuming all Senate Democrats will vote no. As of now, it looks like the GOP will have enough to pass and make Todd Blanche the AG. And Governor Abigail Spanberger announced that she will intervene in the proposed $67 billion merger between NextEra Energy and Dominion Energy. The first time a governor of Virginia has taken such an action at the State Corporation Commission, this means the governor will be participating as a party in the SEC proceedings. Spanberger explained her decision in a video posted to social media.
7: Now, I know that affordability and the cost of our electric bills continue to be a priority issue for so many people across Virginia. And

0: And so looking at what is the potential outcome of this possible merger, you know, chief among my questions are, what will this do for energy prices? What will this do ultimately for the electric bills that we all get in our homes?
1: Spanberger says she's deeply skeptical about whether selling a primary state regulated utility to an out-of-state company is good for the Commonwealth. AARP Virginia is inviting residents to learn more about Social Security and celebrate family connections through two free events in Roanoke later this month. There's an educational workshop on Social Security that'll take place August 25th. AARP will also team up with the Virginia Museum of Transportation for a special Grandparents' Day celebration on August 22nd. And the Southwest Virginia Wildlife Center in Roanoke County was set to release a red-shouldered hawk at Morningside Park in Roanoke City today at 4 p.m. The hawk was admitted to the center on May 29th. After being found on the ground in Grayson County. Now, the top national stories from ABC News.
2: ABC News, I'm Chuck Sievertson. Looks like Todd Blanche has barely enough support from Republicans to become the next attorney general. He lost two votes, but now Louisiana Republican Bill Cassidy announces he'll support Blanche. ABC's Jay O'Brien on Capitol Hill.
3: Cassidy acknowledged the decisions are made by President Trump, and he believes that in some instances, while he's concerned about weaponization of the Justice Department, he believes that Todd Blanche could push back on President Trump and try to blunt some of the president's instincts.
2: A net gain of 83,000 jobs last month was expected by analysts, but instead, the Labor Department reports a loss of 23,000, and totals for June and May were revised downward. A panel of judges at the D.C. Circuit Court of Appeals rules that President Trump exceeded his authority in setting out to build a $400 million ballroom at the White House without Congress's okay. An appeal to the Supreme Court is expected. This is ABC News.
1: 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Weather every 30 minutes on WFIR. Chance of afternoon thunderstorms today, upper 80s for a high. Continued chance of storms tonight, upper 60s. Slight chance of storms tomorrow, otherwise mostly cloudy tomorrow, low 90s, and more of the same, low 90s on Sunday. Right now it is partly sunny and 84 degrees at News Talk, WFIR 107.3 FM and WFIRnews.com, the Roanoke Valley's local news, weather, and traffic station. 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
5: Welcome back in, Clay and Buck. We're going to take some of your calls. I said I wanted to mention this, and Jennifer Say, who runs XXXY, they are making Nashville Balls t-shirts. So I have said I want a 100% trans sports team, the Nashville Balls. Our slogan, one love, two balls, the most inclusive team you've ever heard of. XXXY, Jen is great. It's her company. I want you to think about this for a sec. By the way, website xx-xyathletics.com if you need sports apparel. It's the only sports apparel company in the entire world which will say women's sports should only be played by women. They got the great yoga pants, great female apparel. If you are a girl dad out there, they got good stuff for men who want to support this. They do great work, and you guys should check it out. Okay, let's get some funny calls here to close the hour. Douglas in Northern New Jersey, fire away. What was your... My French class name, as I confessed yesterday, was Gerard Bonaparte. Your French class name was what, Douglas?
6: Well, ours were assigned by the teachers, so if your name was Bill, you were Guillaume, or they were assigned by our first names. And if you were John, you were Jean. But my name is Douglas, and there's no derivation for that in French. So she just assigned me Douglas, which I thought kind of sucked. So after a few weeks, I raised my hand in class. I said, Madame, I do not wish to be called Douglas anymore. And she looked at me and she said, well, what do you want to be called? I said, from here on in, I wish to be called Le Grand Fromage.
5: And the big cheese. That is great.
6: With that.
7: Very nice.
5: Very good.
7: Blake, we got email from Rick. You want to do this real quick?
5: Well, read. Tell Philip and Bobby that we want them to give us talkbacks because they are great, but we are running out of time. What's the email?
7: Yeah, we got just email from Rick. Guys, I want to let you know about 10 million veterans just went and checked out the trailer for Firebirds with Nicolas Cage and Tommy Lee Jones. Looks pretty good. I did not know there was a helicopter movie with Tommy Lee Jones and Nicolas Cage called Firebirds. Clay, I might have a movie to check out this weekend.
5: Bobby was going to tee off on your high school. I want to hear this talk back. Maybe we can get to it later.
8: Speaking truth and having fun. Clay Travis and Buck Sexton.
7: We're not hearing news stories out of Israel like we did earlier this year. 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
10: Fox News, I'm Therese Crowley. Saved before the August recess bell, the Senate confirmation of Todd Blanche for Attorney General by GOP Senator Bill Cassidy announcing Blanche is the right man for the job, though he understands no votes over Blanche having been Donald Trump's lawyer.
11: Mr. Blanche is not perfect, and he will tell you this, but the choice is not between perfection and Mr. Blanche. It is between Mr. Blanche and another acting attorney general who may not run the department effectively under President Trump.
10: With a vote expected shortly. Now, federal appeals court blocks President Trump's $400 million White House ballroom. The order paused 2 weeks to allow a Trump appeal to the Supreme Court. July jobs report 23,000 jobs lost, reflecting World Cup jobs ending. Markets like it, though, betting the Fed will not raise interest rates. And the War Department releases the fifth installment of the UAP files at war.gov/UFO. 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
13: From ABC News, I'm Chuck Severson. Analysts were expecting a net gain of 83,000 jobs last month. Instead, the Labor Department reports a loss of 23,000, and totals for June and May were revised downward. KPMG Chief Economist and Managing Director Diane Swonk.
14: The biggest risk of a recession is if we were to have a big pullback in the AI boom. Not only would that hit wealth effects, but it would also hit the primary sector holding up growth in the U.S. economy. That's the risk when you have sort of one stool holding you up.
13: This move could likely spark a court battle, says ABC's Peter Harlambous.
15: The White House this week notified Federal Reserve Governor Lisa Cook that the president was considering firing her and demanded she respond to unproven allegations that she committed mortgage fraud, sources told ABC News. Trump last year tried to remove Cook based on those unsubstantiated allegations, but the Supreme Court blocked him from immediately firing her because she wasn't given appropriate notice or an opportunity to respond.
13: Cook's lawyer calls the allegation baseless. Todd Blanche, barely enough support to become the next attorney general, but today an announcement seems to assure it, says ABC's Jay O'Brien on Capitol Hill.
16: It means that Blanche's chances to be confirmed are much higher now. In fact, he could be on a path even to confirmation, because three no votes would have tanked Blanche's chances, and already two Republican senators had indicated they would oppose him, Lisa Murkowski of Alaska and Susan Collins of Maine. And so all eyes were on Bill Cassidy to see what he would say in this floor speech.
13: A panel of judges of the D.C. Court of Appeals rules that President Trump had no authority to build a $400 million ballroom at the White House without Congress's approval. Trump says he will appeal to the Supreme Court. Spokesman for the Iranian Parliament's National Security Commission says the general framework of an agreement with Oman on the Strait of Hormuz has been finalized and details to come. You're listening to ABC News.
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1: A New Mexico court orders Meta, the parent company of Facebook and Instagram, to pay $567 million to address children's mental health. ABC News contributor Mike Muse says the deal does not absolve parents' responsibilities.
2: If your child is under the age of 13, the question is, were they ready to have a cell phone? You pay for the cell phone. Do you know what apps are on your child's cell phone? You also, too, can download it from the App Store.
1: The settlement requires Meta to create educational material for parents and educators and produce public service spots for media. Wildfires leading to alerts, says ABC News chief meteorologist Ginger Z.
3: Most of Colorado, parts of Wyoming, Idaho, Oregon, Spokane, not just in the air quality alerts, but now back in the red flag warnings. Unfortunately, they've had that break from the winds, but the winds are going to kick back up to the 30-mile-per-hour mark in the Cascades, over to the Blue Mountains. Just watch the fire danger this weekend. It's going to be higher than it has been most of this week. The smoke, not moving that much. It is away from the coast, so Seattle and Portland clear out.
1: Amanda Knox, convicted and later acquitted of murdering her roommate, Meredith Kircher, in Italy 19 years ago, set to perform comedy stand-up at an arts festival in Scotland starting today. Kircher's sister launched an online petition against it. Knox's reaction?
4: I can't say that I was anticipating a petition, but I was anticipating criticism and pushback.
1: Knox mentions her case in the act. The petition's got over 7,000 signatures. Chuck Sievertson, ABC News.
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6: Weather every 30 minutes on WFIR. Slight chance of afternoon thunderstorms, highs in the upper 80s. Tonight, a continued chance of thunderstorms, lows in the upper 60s. More of the same as we start the weekend on Saturday. Highs creep into the low 90s. And mostly sunny skies expected on Sunday with a slight chance of additional thunderstorms, highs in the low 90s. Weather every 30 minutes on News Talk, WFIR, 107.3 FM. 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
7: It's been 21 years since a small piece of skull was discovered in New Mexico's San Juan Basin.
8: People oftentimes think of these as a eureka moment, which is wonderful, and sometimes that does happen.
7: Stephen Jasinski of the New Mexico Museum of Natural History and Science.
8: Oftentimes what you get are lots of tiny eureka moments that all build up.
7: 2 decades later, the fossil has been identified as belonging to Dinovenator robustus, a fierce feathered omnivore about 8 feet long and weighing up to 300 pounds. Jim Ryan, ABC News.

0: really good job. So a part of me thought, why would he decide to go to this event when he knows he's not going to be received well? It was on Staten Island as well, which is the only bastion of sanity inside of New York City. I think that he sees getting booed like that as ultimately beneficial to his brand, which, again, I understand why he's being treated that way, but I think he would see that as a badge of honor, and many of the people who voted for him would also see that as a badge of honor.
1: Yes, you're right. It's actually brand enhancing for him to get booed by the NYPD, as crazy as that would seem to normal people. All right, you don't want to be like Mamdani. You want to be able to handle your business if things get crazy, if you need to get through the day. 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
3: It's 2:30. I'm Gene Moreno, live in the WFIR News Center. Our top local story this hour, a federal program created in 1992 that requires drug makers to sell to qualified safety net hospitals and clinics at reduced prices has expanded dramatically over the years. But in some cases, those drugs are being purchased at deep discounts and being marked up significantly, saddling low-income patients with more medical debt. Democratic U.S. Senator Tim Kaine says a bipartisan bill introduced this week can tweak 340B to avoid those scenarios.
4: There have been some pretty well-publicized instances, including in Virginia, of healthcare providers accessing the 340B program, getting low-cost pharmaceuticals, using the savings not for the benefit of low-income patients, but instead for the benefit of their own bottom line or their hospitals that are serving not low-income patients, but patients who don't have the same level of financial stress.
3: Kaine says the legislation proposed will define who's eligible for the reduced drug pricing and would put in place an auditing system to make sure reduced price drugs covered by 340B are reaching its target population of low-income residents. A study highlighting the states with the most underprivileged children ranks Virginia among the top 10 states with the most privileged kids. WFR's Emma Thomas has more.
5: WalletHub recently released a study listing the states with the most underprivileged children in the nation. The Commonwealth found itself at the bottom of that list, ranking within the top 10 states with the most privileged children. Chip Lupo, a writer and analyst for WalletHub, explains the dimensions that the Commonwealth excelled in.
6: Socioeconomic welfare, health, education. From there, we applied 25 relevant metrics, ranging from share of children in households with below poverty income, child food insecurity rates, share of maltreated children, to try to create a comprehensive look at the difference between privileged and underprivileged children beyond just economic line. And again, Virginia at 44 out of 50, that's a very solid number.
5: While many of those metrics are tied to the economic status of the parents, Lupo notes that the 10 states with the most underprivileged children all had some things in common. They were rural states with small populations, depressed economies, and limited social safety nets. Emma Thomas, WFIR News.
3: Season pass subscribers got a head start, but as of today, individual tickets for the 5 Broadway and Roanoke shows coming to the Berglund Center for Performing Arts Theater for the 2026-27 season are now on sale. Robert Knight is Director of Marketing and Sales for the Berglund Center.
7: We feel great about this season variety. I mean, I think you have a show for every single person and every single type. It's a really cool series because sometimes you have a show that maybe was here recently, but this one is packed full of brand new shows and also shows that haven't been here for a while.
3: The Wiz kicks off the new season in October, followed by The Bodyguard, Shucked, Beetlejuice, and the season-ending musical Waitress next June. And the Virginia Department of

0: Health and Western Virginia Water Authority are advising some Roanoke County residents to use boiled tap water or bottled water for drinking and cooking purposes as a safety precaution until further notice. The affected areas are Roselawn, Homewood, and the Smoky Ridge pressure zones. The Water Authority says this precaution is necessary due to a communication failure between the storage tank and a pump station that occurred earlier today. Have the top national stories from ABC News.
1: ABC News, I'm Chuck Sieverton. The Senate today approved a long-awaited Russia and Iran sanctions bill. It heads to the House, which is on recess until the end of the month. President Trump moves forward with his attempt to remove Lisa Cook from the Federal Reserve over unproven allegations of mortgage fraud, sources say. Cook's lawyer calls the allegation baseless. Analysts expected a net gain of 83,000 jobs last month. Instead, the Labor Department reports a loss of 23,000. Totals for June and May were revised downward. KPMG chief economist, managing director Diane Swonk, says one factor was the loss of temporary protected status for hundreds of thousands of Haitian immigrants.
2: Many employers were unclear about when they could keep those workers till, and some of those layoffs occurred ahead of time.
1: Todd Blanche has barely enough support to become the next attorney general, with Senator Bill Cassidy saying he'll vote for him. This is ABC News.
0: 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Weather every 30 minutes on WFIR. Chance of some afternoon showers today, highs upper 80s. Continued chance of storms tonight, lows in the upper 60s. Slight chance of additional thunderstorms tomorrow, otherwise mostly cloudy tomorrow, highs in the low 90s. And more of the same on Sunday with highs, again, low 90s. Right now, mostly sunny and kind of muggy and 87 degrees at News Talk, WFIR 107.3 FM and WFIRnews.com. 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

0: Dial pound 250. Say Mike Rowe and let the savings begin.
1: A panel of judges at the D.C. Circuit Court of Appeals rules that President Trump had no authority to build a $400 million ballroom at the White House without Congress's approval. Trump says he will appeal to the Supreme Court. President Trump moving forward with his attempt to remove Lisa Cook from the Federal Reserve over unproven allegations of mortgage fraud, sources say. Cook's lawyer calls the allegation baseless. The Supreme Court stopped Trump's last attempt, saying Cook wasn't given notice or a chance to respond. Sweet Greens lowered its outlook for the year, blaming the outbreak of that parasitic stomach bug. The company does not serve iceberg lettuce and has not been connected to the outbreak. Still, the chain says there's less consumer demand for fresh prepared foods. ABC News medical contributor Dr. Alok Patel.
2: Cases do seem to be going down. It partially could be from consumer behavior, but hand washing is not really going to stop the parasitic infection. Washing your produce only goes so far as well because it's stubborn, it's sticky, and it hangs on to foods. But it likely might be from just cutting off the supply.
1: A New Mexico court has ordered Meta, the parent company of Facebook and Instagram, to pay $567 million to address children's mental health.
3: In view of the fact that they knew about these harms, that they were not forthcoming about the danger, they were not honest with parents and policymakers and families, not only in this state, but around the world.
1: New Mexico Attorney General Raul Torres. Chuck Sievertson, ABC News.
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6: I'm Gene Marano on the WFIR News Center. Our top local story, Will Finney, a student at North Cross High School in Roanoke County, earned first place at the 2026 National Civics B Virginia State Finals held at Colonial Williamsburg on July 24th. He'll represent the Commonwealth at the National Civics B Championship in Washington, D.C. October 13th. The Southwest Virginia Wildlife Center is set to release a red-shouldered hawk at Morningside Park in Roanoke City today at 4. The hawk was admitted to the center May 29th after being found on the ground in Grayson County. And Governor Spanberger was in Norfolk yesterday to celebrate the 61st anniversary of the Voting Rights Act and the 60th anniversary of Harper v. Virginia Board of Elections. That was a Supreme Court decision in 66 that ruled poll taxes unconstitutional. Weather every 30 minutes on WFIR. Continued chance of thunderstorms tonight, lows upper 60s. Slight chance of additional storms tomorrow, otherwise mostly cloudy tomorrow, highs in the low 90s. 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
1: Are you sick of winning yet? 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
1: The White House is open for business, and America is back. 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
1: I don't know where the time is. I didn't like Linda's grade yesterday when we had that shootout with the DSA member. I thought
2: what is
1: I deserved
2: wrong with the
1: an
2: grade
1: A+.
2: I gave you? I gave you an A. I just said you were nice, nicer than usual.
1: Yeah, but the way you say that, I mean, I don't know if I take that as a compliment that I was super nice.
2: I know, you
1: I was
2: seem
1: nice.
2: Offended that I said you were nice. Normally you crush them. I mean, it's hard. It's hard to listen to. It's painful.
1: I thought the ending was the best. So do you agree with to each according to their need, from each according to their ability? Oh, absolutely. Yeah, I agree. You know
2: that
1: who
2: was
1: first
2: a,
1: said
2: honestly,
1: that?
2: Honestly, that was horrible.
1: I don't, but I guess you're going to tell me. I said, yeah, Karl Marx.
2: He really didn't
1: know. That's
2: called
1: Marxism. He didn't
2: But again,
1: know.
2: This just shows, I mean, you know, he's in his 30s, and this is what he's been taught through years of socialist schooling. The education system is where they screw him up.
1: More on the other side.
3: Susan Lee, and this is the Fox Business Report.
4: The major averages are trying to hold on to gains in afternoon trading as investors digested a surprise decline in job growth for July and its implications for the Fed's interest rate policy decisions. U.S. payrolls unexpectedly shed 23,000 jobs in July. Economists were expecting an increase of around 80,000. And the unemployment rate ticked lower to 4.1% as labor force participation fell. Tech is one of the best performing sectors, led by chip and software stocks. The Magnificent Seven big cap tech stocks are mostly higher, led by Tesla and Nvidia. An Airbnb stock is surging 14% to a more than four-year high. The vacation rental site beating second quarter earnings expectations and raising its annual revenue forecast, which eased worries over the fallout on global travel demand from the conflict in the Middle East. That's your Fox Business Report. I'm Hillary Barsky, invested in you.
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7: It's 3:31. I'm Gene Moreno, live in the WFIR News Center. Top local story: a study finds Virginia has some of the most privileged kids. WFIR's Emma Thomas has that story.
8: A recent study released by WalletHub named Virginia among the top 10 states with the most privileged children. The Commonwealth scored highly in metrics looking at children's education, health, and the socioeconomic status of their parents. But WalletHub analyst Chip Lupo notes this isn't just a question of haves versus have-nots, though. He says the top 10 states with the most underprivileged children, some share a border with Virginia, all have key features in common.
9: They're largely rural. Economies are usually poor. There's poor economies. There's low incomes. Low incomes, of course, trigger poverty. And with poverty comes high crime rates and usually a lack of access to quality education, quality health care, quality social services. So it does become a funding issue because in a lot of cases, the money's just not there.
8: Lupo adds that southwesternmost parts of Virginia likely share more in common with those underprivileged states than with the suburbs of Northern Virginia. Emma Thomas, WFIR News.
7: 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Dr. Violet Borowitz is a pediatric oncologist for Carilion Clinic. She was taking donations over the phone today.
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1: All right, I have a question for you. 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
2: Greg Roberts Live, winner of the Outstanding Sports Operation Award from the Associated Press for the states of Virginia and West Virginia. From the heart of Virginia's Blue Ridge, this is WFIR Roanoke. 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
3: From ABC News, I'm Chuck Sievertson. Analysts were expecting a net gain of 83,000 jobs last month. Instead, the Labor Department reports 23,000 jobs went away. Totals for June and May were revised downward. KPMG chief economist and managing director Diane Swonk says some of the numbers can be attributed to temporary workers cut after the World Cup, but not all.
4: We actually are seeing the squeeze on low and middle income households in terms of their discretionary spend. They also cut back on restaurant purchases for several months now. That is besides the World Cup. The
3: Department of Homeland Security says while it promised to equip each enforcement team with an officer wearing a body-worn camera, it says it will review footage and will only release it when it is in the best interest of the agency. Weather affecting air travel today with more than 1,100 flight cancellations, says FlightAware. Todd Blanche is just enough support to become the next attorney general, with Louisiana Senator Bill Cassidy saying that he'll vote for Blanche. ABC's Jay O'Brien at the Capitol.
5: Cassidy acknowledged he has a history with President Trump. He voted to convict President Trump in his second impeachment. Trump backed a primary challenger against Cassidy. But he said despite all that, the decisions are made by President Trump. And he believes that in some instances, while he's concerned about weaponization of the Justice Department, he believes that Todd Blanche could push back on President Trump and try to blunt some of the president's instincts.
3: Number of critical U.S. air defense missiles is extremely low, including those used in Patriot systems, says a government report. ABC News contributor, retired Army General, former NATO Ambassador Doug Lute, mentioning the Russian leader.
6: Putin is watching very carefully because he has doubled his ballistic missile attacks on Ukraine because he knows that Ukraine is suffering from the same shortage of Patriot interceptors.
3: Doug Lute on the interceptors, and you're listening to ABC News.
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3: A spokesman for the Iranian Parliament's National Security Commission says the general framework of an agreement with Oman on the Strait of Hormuz has been finalized. Iranian officials have publicly said the deal would establish new shipping routes, allow commercial ships to enter the Persian Gulf through an Iranian-controlled route, and exit through a lane controlled by Oman. The Senate today approved a long-awaited Russia and Iran sanctions bill. It heads to the House of Representatives, which is on recess until the end of the month. A growing number of national restaurant chains are pulling jalapenos from their menus due to a salmonella outbreak linked to the spicy peppers. They include Sweetgreen, Qdoba, and Chipotle, who all say they're doing it out of precaution. ABC News medical contributor Dr. Alok Patel.
8: What's concerning and tricky about this is produce such as jalapenos, they don't go through that cooking step to kill the bacteria. They get chopped up and then added later to another product.
3: Dr. Patel advises that when in doubt, cook the jalapenos. New Mexico court has ordered Meta, the parent company of Facebook and Instagram, to pay $567 million to address children's mental health.
9: By far, the largest category will be $420 million for treatment. That's to treat the kids who have been impacted by addiction and exploitation in our state, but also requires screening and assessment, awareness prevention.
3: New Mexico Attorney General Raul Torres. Wall Street's major indexes closing higher. Chuck Sievertson, ABC News.
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14: I'm Gene Marano in the WFIR News Center. Our top local story, Will Finney, a student at North Cross High School in Roanoke County, earned first place at the 2026 National Civics B Virginia State Finals held at Colonial Williamsburg on July 24th. He'll represent the Commonwealth at the National Civics B Championship in Washington, D.C. October 13th. The Southwest Virginia Wildlife Center is set to release a red-shouldered hawk at Morningside Park in Roanoke City today at 4. The hawk was admitted to the center May 29th after being found on the ground in Grayson County. And Governor Spanberger was in Norfolk yesterday to celebrate the 61st anniversary of the Voting Rights Act and the 60th anniversary of Harper v. Virginia Board of Elections. That was a Supreme Court decision in 66 that ruled poll taxes unconstitutional. Weather every 30 minutes on WFIR. Continued chance of thunderstorms tonight, lows upper 60s. Slight chance of additional storms tomorrow, otherwise mostly cloudy tomorrow, highs in the low 90s. 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
0: Born on America's Darkest Day, 9/11/01, the Tunnel to Towers Foundation, they have been helping American heroes ever since. And that means heroes like U.S. Army Sergeant William Bernard McKenna. Motivated by the tragedy of 9/11, he enlisted. He served 2 tours of duty in Iraq, where he was exposed daily to toxic chemicals from those burn pits. Now, less than a year after returning from his final tour, he lost his life to T-cell lymphoma. He left behind his devoted wife, Dina, their 2 daughters. Now, his wife, Tina, continues to fight tirelessly for veterans exposed to burn pits. Now, the Tunnel to Towers Foundation honored William's memory and his family's sacrifice. They paid off their mortgage. 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

0: that we are going to see Michigan turn much redder, and we say it's a purple state. It's going to be a much redder state after this election because of how crazy the Democrats have gone. I mean, you talked about John Fetterman. Abdul called for his head on a pike. That kind of political violence is never acceptable, but the DSA is a different level. And it's, like I said, it's infected many of these races in Michigan, and that is going to have a major impact on putting John James in the governor's office come November.
1: Well, we always appreciate you being with us. 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
2: It's 4:30. I'm Gene Moreno, live in the WFIR News Center. The news brought to you this hour by Okie's Funeral Services. Our top local story: a UVA political analyst believes an area Democratic congressional candidate can pull off a win in November. Details from WFIR's Clark Palmer.
3: Goes up against its current representative, John McGuire. Former 5th District Democratic Congressman Tom Perriello will look to flip the district when he goes up against its current representative, John McGuire, in November. Perriello and McGuire easily won their primary contest on Tuesday. UVA political expert Larry Sabato tells CNN Perriello needs a lot to go right if he hopes to win.
4: He's a terrific campaigner. He also had those 2 years of incumbency, but he needs a lot of luck and a big blue wave. That's really the only way he can win this.
3: McGuire says his overwhelming primary win signals that his constituents are happy with how he is representing them in Congress. Clark Palmer, WFIR News.
2: Elsewhere, a federal program created in 1992 that requires drug makers to sell qualified safety net hospitals and clinics at reduced prices has expanded dramatically over the years. But in some cases, those drugs being purchased at deep discounts are being marked up significantly, saddling low-income patients with more medical debt. Democratic U.S. Senator Tim Kaine says a bipartisan bill introduced this week called 340B can tweak to avoid those scenarios.
5: There have been some pretty well-publicized instances, including in Virginia, of healthcare providers accessing the 340B program, getting low-cost pharmaceuticals, using the savings not for the benefit of low-income patients, but instead for the benefit of their own bottom line or their hospitals that are serving not low-income patients, but patients who don't have the same level of financial stress.
2: Kaine says the legislation proposed will define who's eligible for the reduced drug pricing and would put in place an auditing system to make sure reduced price drugs covered by 340B are reaching their target population. And Governor Spanberger announced he will intervene in the proposed $67 billion merger between NextEra Energy and Dominion. The first time a governor of Virginia has taken such an action at the State Corporation Commission. This means the governor will be participating as a party in the SCC proceedings. Spanberger explained her decision in a video posted to social media.
6: Now, I know that affordability and the cost of our electric bills continue to be a priority issue for so many people across Virginia. And so looking at what is the potential outcome of this possible merger, you know, chief among my questions are, what will this do for energy prices? What will this do ultimately for the electric bills that we all get in our homes?
2: Spanberger says she's deeply skeptical about whether selling a primary state-regulated utility to an out-of-state company is good for the Commonwealth. Now the top national stories from ABC News.
7: ABC News, I'm Chuck Sievertson. Analysts were expecting a net gain of jobs last month. Instead, the Labor Department reports 23,000 went away. Totals for June and May were revised downward. ABC's Elizabeth Schulze.
8: This is job losses last month, and an expectation had been that we would see over 80,000 new jobs added. There are certain sectors where the jobs were lost by the biggest amounts: local government, education, retail.

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0: stand-up at an arts festival in Scotland today. Kircher's sister launched an online petition against it. Knox's reaction?
1: I can't speak to what is or is not triggering to Meredith's family. What I can say is that I've never seen the kind of scrutiny and criticism pointed towards a wrongly accused man that I've seen pointed towards me.
0: Amanda Knox, the petition has got over 7,000 signatures. Chuck Sievertson, ABC News.
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3: I'm Gene Marano in the WFIR News Center. Our top local story this hour, a political expert from the University of Virginia says a Democratic congressional candidate running to get his old seat back may be part of a bigger plan. WFIR's Clark Palmer explains.
4: Tom Perriello, who once represented the Commonwealth's 5th Congressional District, will look to regain that seat during his November contest against Republican incumbent John McGuire. Larry Sabato, a political expert from the University of Virginia, tells CNN he believes this race has big implications for the Democratic Party and Perriello.
5: Why? Is he running? Because I think there are some opportunities for Democrats to reestablish those new districts, and they would be for either 2028 or after 2030. So he's looking to the future.
4: Sabato says Perriello needs a lot of luck in a blue wave nationally to pull off a win in November. Clark Palmer, WFIR News.
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3: 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And James Franklin has succeeded Brent Pry, now as defensive coordinator, as Virginia Tech's head football coach. After the second day of training camp, Franklin weighed in.
7: 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We're trying to establish a culture. 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And they're still figuring that out.
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9: We are staying humid and warm tonight with overnight low temperatures staying in the upper 60s and low 70s. Tomorrow we'll see another warm and humid day with afternoon shower and storm chances and a high temperature near 89 degrees.
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10: Time out! Hi, I'm Pastor Kevin. Everyone I've ever met wants to go to heaven. I've personally never met anyone who said to me, "Nah, that's okay. I'll take the alternative." The problem is people just don't know how to get to heaven. So what they do is they try harder. They might get religion. They might even go to church. And all of those things are good, but none of them get me into heaven. You see, me getting into heaven does not depend upon me or my efforts, but on what Jesus Christ did for me. It's not what you can do for you, but what Jesus has already done for you. He died on the cross, was buried, and rose from the dead so you and I could go to heaven. Maybe you need to take a time out and think about that today.
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5: Hey, what's good, everybody? 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Drop your comments, your thoughts, your input, your feedback, all that good stuff. Drop it right there. Coach Randy goes through, picks out what he likes, and plays it right here on the program. Thanks for contributing. We appreciate it very much. It does not matter. Absolutely does not matter how you bring us in. Thank you so much for bringing us along. And by us, I mean this groovy cat right here. Look at him looking good on a Friday. He's veteran coach Randy Lefwich. Randy, brace yourself. You ready for this?
6: I'm ready.
5: Breaking news, Randy. Uh-oh. Breaking news. You ready? Tell me when you're ready.
6: I'm ready.
5: Coach Randy?
6: Yes.
5: It's Friday.
6: Yes!
5: What do you got for us? What do you got here?
6: The brother.
7: Brothers Young. They're getting ready to go on stage at 6:30.
5: You are being very, very good to these youngsters.
7: Yes, up at Explorer Park. So
5: are you their new manager? What's going on?
7: No, here? The dad's the manager.
5: Chad is
7: the manager.
5: What are you, the marketing arm? What's going on here?
7: I'm the marketing side.
5: A lot of Brothers Young on Greg Roberts Live.
7: Exactly.
5: Is the weather going to hold on?
7: I'm hoping. I don't know what Twin Creeks has up there, if they have a closure or, you know, some roof over top of what they're out there doing. Yeah. But no, it looks like everything.
5: I hope it's good weather. Yeah. I tell you this. You know, yesterday, over here near the Wheeler Media, heavy rain.
7: Yeah.
5: And over at the Redneck Ranch, nothing.
7: That's it.
5: I think it was inverted today.
7: Yeah.
5: Around 4 o'clock. Woo!
7: No.
5: The Redneck Ranch got a nice shower.
7: I didn't
5: see
7: anything.
5: And then as I was working my way over here toward the studio, nothing.
7: Okay. Yeah.
5: So be advised, everybody, obviously, you know where we are. It's August. And there are pop-up showers around the region, and some are packing a punch. We got a nice rain over at the Redneck Ranch.
7: Sure.
5: Coming up tonight, Explore Park. These young cats going to be entertaining. The Brothers Young, Explore Park. What time do they get going, Randy?
7: 6:30.
5: Randy said, bring your tailgate chair. And you know what I always tell my family, like whenever they're like, when we have something going on over at the property,
7: right?
5: It's always the same thing because, you know, and I know you did too. I grew up in a family where you never show up empty handed.
7: Sure.
5: You know, you show up with something,
7: right.
5: Okay?
7: Yeah.
5: And my brothers think that just means a 12-pack of Coors Light. I'm like, come on, man.
7: Come on now.
5: You can't make some bean dip or something.
7: Exactly.
5: So,
7: vegetables, something, you know.
5: Right, Randy the Roberts.
7: I understand.
5: It's in their DNA.
7: Yes.
5: But the point I wanted to make in terms of, you know, don't show up empty handed.
7: Sure.
5: Ice cold Coors Light.
7: There you go.
5: 21 means 21. Don't drink and drive. Drink and live responsibly. Now, the point I wanted to make was whenever they say, hey, what can I bring?
7: Right.
5: And I always say the same thing, man. Just bring a good attitude.
7: That's it.
5: That's all I need.
7: Get up here.
5: So get up to Explore Park.
7: Yep.
5: Take your tailgate chair and a good attitude, and you're going to fit in just fine.
7: Yeah.
5: Have you ever heard that? Just bring, hey, man, what can I bring? Just bring a good attitude.
7: Good attitude.
5: That's all I need.
7: No, these two young men, Blaine and Aiden, two really good, outstanding young men, and boy, they're
5: bluegrass, man.
7: Yeah,
5: we learned this week that the Pigskin Insider Phil Almation is a huge bluegrass fan.
7: Look at that!
5: And the Franklin County Bluegrass Band, Lost and Found, they're going into the Bluegrass Hall of Fame, and he is big buddies with all those guys. He is going to their induction ceremony.
7: He's a shagger too.
5: Who, Coach Elmer?
7: Oh, yeah.
5: He is a man of many, many talents, Coach.
7: Yes.
5: Many, many talents.
7: Yeah.
5: I do want to say this because I know that he expressed his regret that he was not going to be able to attend the Celebration of Life services tomorrow at the Salem Civic Center for Coach Billy Miles.
7: Right.
5: Coach Elmo has scheduled appointments, and he's in Charlottesville tomorrow with Tony Elliott and a UVA practice. But I do want to remind everybody, tomorrow at the Salem Civic Center, and I think it's safe to say Coach Miles is a Salem legend and also a Franklin County legend. And,
7: yes.
5: And I'm proud to say a good buddy of mine. I had some really, really awesome times with Coach Miles when he breathed life back into Billy's barn. We really kind of had it going. So anyway, Randy, I want to remind people that his Celebration of Life is tomorrow at the Salem Civic Center. And once again, to his sweet wife, Linda, and those boys, Chad, Shane, Travis, our hearts are with you. We're sorry. We're sorry. Condolences for your loss.
7: Yeah.
5: We share in your grief.
7: Yeah, Doc Curran said, hey, guys, P.J. George from Salem, he does bluegrass with Old Crow Medicine Show. They were in Lynchburg last night.
5: What?
7: Look at that.
5: Wait a minute.
7: Doc Curran's
5: a bluegrass
7: look at that.
5: Fan as well.
7: We're just a picking and a grinning.
5: I thought it was just us, Randy.
7: No.
5: I grew up, my uncles, man, oh my gosh. When they got together and they used to call it a little jam session.
7: Sure.
5: Man, a little down home jam
7: session.
5: And guess what always was involved? You know, they are Roberts. Guess what
8: little sipping.
7: Well, it started off with sipping, and then it turned into somebody playing the jug that the sipping turned into.
8: And then it was some fist fighting by the end. Yeah, that's what you can always count on at a Roberts family get-together.
7: Yes.
8: Going to be a little sipping, going to be some good music, and probably going to be some...
7: You got it.
8: Going to be some rolling around in the dirt at some point. My uncles were awesome.
7: We used to say it's not a family event until the law shows up.
8: There it is. Oh, my gosh. Okay, here's what's coming up in our time together. Oh, man, I was thoroughly entertained. I didn't watch a lot, but I watched enough to be thoroughly entertained with that NFL preseason game last night.
7: Well, if you listen to us, you won both bets last night.
8: You did a great job.
7: We gave you the over.
8: I'm going to get to that.
7: We gave you the... Yeah, you did a great job on that.
8: And I want to echo that. And also, Randy, coming up after bottom of the hour news... Our high school, on Fridays, we have Jermaine Farrell on.
7: Sure.
8: Sports director, WFXR. The Blitz, Randy, we're getting ready for another big fall of high school football and highlights. And I just, I think Jermaine just does an outstanding job. I mean, it shows in his work. He's passionate about
7: it. Sure.
8: And we like having him as part of the team here, getting us ready for Friday night high school football. But I asked Jermaine to drop in this afternoon because I see where the VHSL has proposed some reclassification.
7: Oh,
8: and
7: yeah.
8: That's going to involve schools that are in our area.
7: Right.
8: And so I said, Jermaine, can you come in and give us some details on that? Because I know a lot of our listeners probably aren't aware of that. And it's our job to serve as the conduit to make sure that everyone is in the know. And then, Coach Randy, I have a couple of media notes that I find very, very interesting. And before we get going on trivia, this is big. Randy, you got some Dr. Pepper. You got a little bit of good stuff from Dr. Pepper to get this announced.
9: Dr. Pepper, baby.
8: Oh, I like
9: it's
8: it.
9: Good and nice. Do the
8: it's good Dr. and nice. Pepper,
7: baby, yeah.
8: How about a Dr. Pepper right nice. Now for the ride home, Randy, Dr. after a long
9: Pepper,
8: week?
9: Baby.
8: How about an ice cold diet Dr. Pepper? You know, Randy, I told you that we were going to have fun with Dr. Pepper this football season.
7: Yes.
8: Thank you, Dr. Pepper. They're back for a big fall all the way through the Super Bowl. Okay?
7: Sure.
8: And that means we're going to be giving away prizes. We're going to be having fun. They're going to be specials at all of these various outlets. Well, Randy, this weekend.
7: Okay.
8: Have you heard of a BOGO? BOGO?
7: Yes.
8: What's BOGO?
7: Buy one, get one.
8: Oh, buy one.
7: Get one.
8: Get one free.
7: Yes.
8: BOGO. Okay. Have you heard of a B3G3?
7: I have not.
8: Okay. I just made it up.
7: Right.
8: Okay. So a B3G3 is buy three, get three.
7: Oh, okay.
8: Free. That's taking it up a notch.
7: That
8: right
7: is,
8: there.
7: Yeah.
8: Yeah. So, Randy, when you buy this weekend at Kroger, at your neighborhood Kroger, this weekend, when you buy three 12-packs of Dr. Pepper, you get three free.
7: Look at that.
8: And I'm thinking, that's got to be a joke. No joke.
7: No joke.
8: Only at your neighborhood Kroger. 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Say it with me, Randy. B3G3.
7: B3G3.
8: You got it?
7: There you go.
8: Okay, when you buy three, you get three free. So let me do it one more time just to drive it home. Dr. Pepper, Dr. Pepper, Dr. Pepper. How many times was that?
7: Three.
8: Okay, very good.
7: Yep.
8: Kroger, Kroger, Kroger. How many times was that?
7: Three.
8: B3G3.
7: Yes.
8: All weekend at Kroger. You ready for some Bugman trivia?
7: Ready.
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8: You know what I think my all-time favorite bluegrass song is?
7: What's that?
8: And if you could pull it up before we go off, before top of the hour news,
7: okay,
8: I'd appreciate it. But like whenever the Roberts get together and there's like there's extended family and especially these youngins, they like to pull that karaoke machine out.
7: Okay.
8: The speaker and the microphone and you know it's got okay. Guess what? One of the favorite. And of course, Randy, I come from a long, accomplished line of rednecks.
7: I understand.
8: Okay, so you got to factor that in.
7: Okay.
8: Guess what one of the favorite sing-alongs is?
7: What's that?
8: Fox on the Run.
7: Okay.
8: I mean to tell you, Randy, and especially after a little bit of sipping, right there around, I don't know, you put that on around, let's say, 10:48 p.m.
7: Okay.
8: Right when everybody's tuned up pretty good. And you get a little Fox on the Run going. I mean, everybody tunes in. Turn it up, Randy.

0: Outstanding, Coach Randy.
1: Look at that.
0: Outstanding on a Friday with the Brothers Young playing at Explore Park tonight, Randy.
1: Maybe
0: somewhere, Coach Elmo just he may have even pulled over, got out of the car and danced a little jig to that.
1: A little
0: right
1: jig
0: there.
1: Right there.
0: Yeah.
1: Maybe we get with the Brothers Young and myself, you, Elmo, Baker. We cut an album, a little bluegrass album, you know.
0: Yeah. Yeah, okay. You ready for Bugman trivia?
1: I'm ready.
0: Did you already play the spot? Did you play the Bugman spot?
1: I did.
0: Okay. I just was, you got bluegrass on my brain with the kids playing at Explore Park tonight. All right, here we go. Let's check the calendar. Oh, what do you know? It's Friday. Yes. Friday, August 7, 2026. Let's bounce around to the big old beautiful brain of Randy's. Brought to us by Bugman. Coach Randy, number one.
1: 1938.
0: On this day, 1938.
1: This legendary shortstop hits the 2000th Brooklyn Dodgers home run off of the Cincinnati Red. Well, it was Peaches Davis.
0: Oh, yeah, good old Peaches.
1: Yeah, in the eighth inning, 6-3.
0: Took Peaches deep.
1: I saw that name, and I'm like, really, Peaches Davis?
0: Dodgers legendary shortstop?
1: Yeah.
0: This feels a little bit early, but I'm going to go Pee-wee Reese. Pee-wee Reese, final answer.
1: You would be incorrect.
0: Yeah, who you got?
1: Leo.
0: Leo Durocher.
1: There you go.
0: Good stuff, Randy. Good stuff. Number two, Coach.
1: 1992.
0: On this day, 1992.
1: The Orlando Magic signed this big man as their number one draft pick.
0: This is going to be Shaq Diesel, Shaquille O'Neal, final answer.
1: You would be correct.
0: Feeling it, Randy. Now from Meatloaf on a Friday. Oh, you know who has an outstanding meatloaf sandwich?
1: Oh, Lil Hollywood.
0: You know who brought us an outstanding meatloaf sandwich because we're always working through the dinner hour?
1: Chris and Mike.
0: Mike and Chris Morris.
1: Look at that.
0: How about that? Thank you so much. That thing was, I crushed mine, Randy.
1: Right.
0: I mean, I destroyed it. Thank you so much.
1: Charlene says she likes watching you get your bluegrass on.
0: Hey, thank you, Charlene. I tell you what, Randy. I'm going to invite Charlene to the next Roberts family get-together, and she can grab that karaoke mic and sing some Fox on the Run.
1: There you go.
0: It's fun, Randy. I'm telling you, it's fun.
1: I know.
0: Okay. Coach Randy, number three.
1: 1999.
0: On this day, 1999.
1: This Tampa Bay third baseman becomes the first major league player to hit a home run for his 3,000th hit. The Devil Rays would lose 15-10 to the Indians.
0: Tampa Bay Ray, yep. 3,000. Only dude with a chance at that would have been Wade Boggs. Wade Boggs, we're going for Meatloaf on a Friday. Wade Boggs, final answer.
2: Now don't be sad.
1: Look at you.
0: Boggs on the run, man. That'll get the crowd going, man.
1: Yeah.
0: And then you know what, Randy? Once everybody does a little sipping.
1: Sure.
0: Everybody thinks they have a fine singing voice after the sipping.

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1: Give me a home.
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0: bad boy. Mole with an attitude.
1: Here's Coach Randy with the Roanoke Golf Cars joke of the day.
2: Did you hear about the constipated accountant?
3: Nope. Went through the whole day.
2: I'm just saying.
3: Made it all the way to 5:30 and have not heard about the constipated accountant.
2: Yeah, he couldn't budget. So. Get it? Couldn't budget.
3: No, I don't get it.
2: Budget?
3: Oh, Randy. I want to thank Dave Amos. Dave brought me, he knows what a farm boy I am. And I tried to, at lunch today, Randy, I brought everybody a bunch of tomatoes. Now that I'm done, I've got what I need for another round of salsa. So I'm sharing the rest of those delicious vine-ripened homegrown tomatoes. And Dave said, hey, man, apparently there's this melon that's kind of a hybrid between a cantaloupe and a honeydew. You might have to look the name up for me, okay?
2: Okay.
3: And I said, gosh, that sounds delicious. And he brought me one for Miss Julie and I. And I just wanted to thank Dave very, very much. That was very, very kind. And I appreciate it so much. And we'll be getting into that. Doesn't that sound good, Randy? A hybrid between a cantaloupe and a honeydew. That just sounds...
2: Gallia?
3: I think that's what he said.
2: Yeah, Gallia.
3: How do you spell it?
2: G-A-L-I-A.
3: G-A-L-I-A?
2: Yes.
3: Yeah?
2: Is that a gallia?
3: Oh, yeah, it's not a gala.
2: Right.
3: I'm not sure.
2: It's a cross between a honeydew and a cantaloupe.
3: Well, that's where I'm going with. He brought me a cross between a honeydew and a cantaloupe.
2: There you go.
3: And I appreciate it very, very much. Also appreciate you, Coach Randy. Jermaine Farrell's coming up. Looks like some of these high schools in our region are going to find new classifications. We'll talk about that and much, much more. Coach, if you would please start us up. We got a lot of ground to cover. The shenanigans are over with. We're going to work. Everybody, hold on. Bottom of the hour news. Then Jermaine Farrell with high school information on Greg Roberts Live.
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7: This is Tater Benson again with MKB Realtors. 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
9: ABC News, I'm Chuck Severson. The oil tanker captain who led the Coast Guard on a weeks-long chase from the Caribbean to the North Atlantic was sentenced to 10 months in prison today, says the U.S. Attorney's Office. New Jersey's Attorney General announcing subpoenas in a civil rights investigation at Delaney Hall in Newark. A private immigration detention.

0: Detention facility owned and operated by the GEO Group. Deaths of three people in recent months have been reported. Senator Cory Booker, New Jersey Democrat, has called on Congress to shut down the facility.
1: Every single day DHS keeps Delaney Hall open is another choice to let this happen again, three times already.
0: A panel of judges at the D.C. Circuit Court of Appeals rules that President Trump exceeded his authority in setting out to build a $400 million ballroom at the White House without Congress's okay. Trump says they're appealing to the Supreme Court. Wall Street indexes closed higher, the S&P at a new record. This is ABC News.
2: This is a Money Minute from Brian Bowen.
3: So, Brian Bowen, I had one of our employees here at the radio station, obviously listening to the show, said, what is the complimentary blueprint plan? And she didn't say it like that. She goes, what's that plan thing that you guys talk about? I'm like, that's the blueprint is what she's asking about.
4: But yeah, the retirement blueprint is essentially a ground up plan. Just like if you're going to build a house, you need the plans first. I've tried to do this and went backwards. And I call a contractor that I know and be like, how much is it going to cost me for a 3,000 square foot house? And they're usually really nice because I know them. I'm like, oh, Brian, you got to have plans. I don't know. It could be 300 a foot. It could be 180. It could be 500 a foot. Depends on what you put in it, right? How fancy. And so you got to have a plan before you retire. 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
6: I think so.
5: 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Let's go to our Hollywood's hotline and welcome in our good friend, Jermaine Farrell. Hello, Jermaine. How are you, sir?
7: Hey, I'm doing good. I heard y'all talking about food, so it makes things kind of hungry around these parts.
5: Yeah, yeah. Is your summer over? Or have you already jumped headfirst into all of this football? The James Franklin era is underway. Can Tony Elliott have another big year? All this high school football. You grinding yet? Are you still getting a little summer in?
7: Oh, no, we're grinding. I mean, we're doing our nightly previews on the Hardy Friday Night Blitz. We preview a team every night during our 6 and 10. And
5: awesome.
7: You know, obviously with the colleges coming up, and then don't forget the small colleges, your Ferrums, your Roanoke College, Washington,
5: man.
7: And Lee, you know, Averett, Southern, you know, Virginia University and Virginia University of Lynchburg. So we're doing stuff with them. So, yeah, We're ready for a football season, and we're rocking and rolling awesome. Over here at WFXR.
5: Awesome. Jermaine, thank you so much for contributing here at Greg Roberts Live. You are a huge asset, and I want you to know it's greatly appreciated. I really wanted to get you on this afternoon because I saw some of your reporting, and I haven't been all that dialed in, and I said, well, let me bring Jermaine in. There is some VHL proposed reclassification, and it could impact schools in our backyard and in our region. You just go ahead and take it away and let this audience know what could be ahead potentially for their high school.
7: So here's what they do. So the VHSL, Virginia High School League, they do what's called an average daily membership. So they it's kind of like a snapshot in time on what the enrollment numbers is for certain schools.
5: Okay.
7: And that determines what classification and region that every team is in.

0: And in our area, these are just proposals and recommendations. You know, so we have seven teams in our area, and I'll go through it, you know, real quick. Yep. I know you got Need for Speed, like you always do, sir.
1: Yeah.
0: So we got Patrick Henry. So they right now, they're in Class 5 Region C. And the proposal for them is to go to Class 6 Region A.
1: Oh, wow.
0: When you look at those numbers, Patrick Henry, their enrollment, when they took the snapshot, it was at 1538. The cutoff, they're about 38 students above that cutoff. Now, what's interesting is 4 years ago when they did another proposal, it was proposed that Patrick Henry was in Class 6 also. But you can file an appeal, and I'll go over the appeal process too, but you can file an appeal to either drop down a classification. In some cases, some teams go above their classification.
1: Okay.
0: So that'll be interesting there. And then when we look at Class 4, we're going to have Amherst County and EC Glass. The proposal is they drop from Class 4 Region D to Class 3 Region C.
1: Right.
0: And
1: so
0: that region
1: down.
0: Is already loaded.
1: All right.
0: And then George Washington down in Danville, the proposal is for them to go to Class 4 Region, for go from Class 4 Region D to Class 3 Region D.
1: Okay.
0: And you know 3D is loaded just like 3C.
1: Yes, sir.
0: And then Liberty Christian, they look at them dropping from Class 3 Region C to Class 2 Region C. Tunsil dropping from Class 3 Region D to Class 2 Region C, and Grayson County moving up from Class 1 Region C to Class 2
1: okay.
0: Region C, and they filed an appeal 4 years ago, and they stayed at Class
1: okay,
0: 1. So real,
1: Let me echo that, just so everybody, that's a lot. So moving up, mm-hmm. proposed to move up Patrick Henry Patriots and Grayson County, proposed to move
0: right.
1: down Amherst County, EC Glass, GW Danville, Liberty Christian, and Tunstall, correct?
0: Yes, sir. Yes,
1: all
0: sir.
1: Right.
0: Now,
1: awesome.
0: The interesting, I'm sorry, go ahead.
1: No,
0: you were
1: I'm
0: gonna,
1: with you.
0: That
1: take,
0: could,
1: take, yeah,
0: okay.
1: keep going.
0: Yeah, yes, sir. So basically, now Patrick, again, they filed an appeal 4 years ago, and they stayed at Class 5. So here's the timeline that you have to follow. So August the 10th, which would be Monday, is the deadline to request an appeal. The following week, August 17th, is the deadline to submit an opposition to an appeal.
1: Mm-hmm.
0: And then August 25th, the appeal committee, they meet to hear the appeals and recommend the final alignment plan to the executive committee. So, you know, if you, let's say, and you could have teams that play up a classification, like case in point, like Liberty Christian, you know, their numbers still would say Class 2, but every year they wanted to play up to Class
1: sure.
0: 3. So
1: yes,
0: they've
1: sir.
0: Moved up. And so that's an option. But, you know, looking at the numbers, and we'll use Patrick Henry as an example. When you look at what Class 6 is, you know, the cutoff is 1,500. But you look at, you know, the largest school in Class 6 is Alexandria, and that's 3,200 students.
1: Oh, wow.
0: So it's almost like it's, you know, if you're a writer, and there's a buffer zone, I think there is, but the thing is, you know, you have a school, and most of those schools are in Northern Virginia that have
1: right.
0: north of 2,000
1: right.
0: students. And, you know, so that's a lot of students. And so, you know, not all classifications are created equal, because you might have a team that's, you know, around that cutoff line, they might fit better in, say, a lower classification than a higher one. So you see the gap. You're talking about, you know, Greg and Coach, you're talking about a gap of like 1,700 students. That's a big range.
1: Absolutely.
0: Between, you know, the lower part of Class 6 and the higher part. And, you know, for PH, when you look at it, there's not a lot of Class 6 schools in the area.
1: No.
0: Most of them, that you would have to travel to the Richmond area, to the Tidewater, to Northern
1: right.
0: Virginia,
1: yes.
0: and that's taxing. And so that's something that, you know, and that's something that they could look at, and that could be part of their appeal. That's
1: right.
0: what it was last time. They said, hey, it could be a travel hardship when you have to travel so far.
1: Yeah, that's true.
0: So that, and it could impact your scheduling, because there's also a rule, let's say if you're two or three classifications above, like say in their River Ridge district, you know, if PH is a Class 6, you know, you look at their district, Cave Spring, Hidden Valley, Christiansburg, Pulaski County, they don't have to play PH. You know, they would, I mean, like Salem and Blacksburg would play them, because it's a two difference versus three. So that's another thing. And then, like I said, you know, Liberty Christian, they probably will want to play up to Class 3. And you can play up if you want. But really, okay. These are just like recommendations. They look good at stuff. It in the appeals process, so we could find, you know, now keep in mind, this is for 4 years.
1: Right.
0: So it would start the 27-28 school year and go through the 30-31 yes, school year. So you're talking about 4 years.
1: Not this fall, but beginning next fall. Jermaine, we're going to leave it right there. I really appreciate you jumping on with us. Look forward to having you with us all fall. Thank you so much.
0: Well, we appreciate you guys. And I didn't say it earlier, but congratulations on, you know, sports show of the century, it seems like. You guys win it all the time.
1: Thank you, Jermaine. You're a big part of this, fella. Thank you so much.
0: Appreciate it.
1: Okay.
0: You're welcome, sir.
1: That's Jermaine Farrell, the Blitz High School. He just does such a good job. High school highlight show on WFXR on Friday nights, and catch Jermaine Friday afternoons in the fall on Greg Roberts Live.
2: You know, Kaylee Lucas, our buddy.
1: She's caught me in another mistake.
2: No,
1: love having her out there, man. It's like, what did I mess up now?
2: That's it. She said, look, as a PH alum who competed in sports when they were classic, it makes long road trips, late nights, especially when you get to the playoffs.
1: It's hard.
2: Because then you're heading towards the coast because of all these larger schools.
1: So PH, it sounds like PH will appeal to stay right where they are.
2: I think so.
1: And hopefully they'll get that because that makes sense.
2: Well, and here's the thing, too, that we've got to look at. You know, the city of Roanoke is getting larger and larger and larger student-wise. Mm-hmm. That third high school may have to be talked about somewhere down the road.
1: All right.
2: So don't be surprised.
1: All right, we'll pick it up again on Monday, Randy. We'll see if the appeals come in. Okay, let's take a quick break, and then I've got some bullet news points I want to hit you with. I want to remind everybody, football kicked off last night.
2: It did.
1: It's going to be a big football season with Dr. Pepper all this weekend. 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
4: All right, Coach Randy, thank you, Jermaine Farrell. Everybody buckle it up. Hang on. We're going to pick the pace up here a little bit before we hit top of the hour news. Randy, here's what's jumping out at me in today's news cycle. I want to start with the NFL preseason. Okay. I got underway last night, Canton, Ohio. And I'll tell you this. I wasn't even going to check this out because typically these things are clunkers.
5: Sure.
4: They just are, man.
5: Right.
4: Not last night.
5: No.
4: That game was entertaining.
5: Turned out to be a shootout.
4: I mean, I flipped over and I stuck with it for quite a while. Carolina Panthers and the Arizona.

0: Arizona Cardinals put on a show.
1: Yeah.
0: Carolina won it on the final play, 33-30. Props to Coach Randy. He told me to load up on the over 34 points. Man, winner, Bojangles dinner. They scored 63 total points last night.
1: Yeah.
0: Do it, Coach.
1: Look at that.
0: Carolina Panthers, who jumped out at me? Well, these young quarterbacks jumped out
1: they
0: at
1: did.
0: Me. Both more recently out of the ACC. Haynes King out of Georgia Tech.
1: Right.
0: That kid was balling last night.
1: Yeah.
0: King, 21 of 34, 180 yards, two touchdowns, and he also was very effective on the ground. Actually ran for the winning touchdown. His time expired. An absolute stud, and I'm thinking, hey, Bryce Young, you looking over your shoulder a little bit there?
1: I think you have to be right now. Now, granted, look, they played a college game last night. This is basically what you got, but still.
0: Looked pretty good.
1: He looked really good last night.
0: And then the Arizona Cardinals, that rookie out of Georgia / Miami, Carson Beck.
1: Yeah.
0: He looked just fine.
1: There
0: 15 of 19, 180 yards, one touchdown. Hey, Jacoby Brissett with the Cardinals. You looking over your shoulder a little bit? Good stuff, Randy. Wheeler Media, we get preseason action going here on WFIR 1 week from tonight, next Friday, August 14, 7 o'clock, right after we go off the air, the Washington Commanders hosting the Miami Dolphins. Preseason game number one for Washington next Friday night on WFIR. And then the next outing for the Carolina Panthers on sister station WPLY will be a week from tomorrow, Saturday, August 15, Carolina at the Buffalo Bills.
1: There you go.
0: Washington Commanders quarterback Jaden Daniels working his way back from a bunch of injuries. Last season, Randy, I mean, that rookie year, he stayed pretty healthy.
1: He did.
0: Okay, and that surprised me. You know my criticism of him.
1: Sure.
0: That surprised me. But then that sophomore season, knee sprain, hamstring, dislocated elbow, et cetera, et cetera. And I said it when they drafted him. And it didn't happen as a rookie, but it kind of manifested itself last season. Hey, son, get in the weight room.
1: Yeah.
0: You're pretty slight. And this is a man's league.
1: Sure.
0: And when those NFL defensive players get to the quarterback, they usually get there with a nasty attitude.
1: You got it.
0: And so I was thinking, okay, I'm resting Jaden Daniels. I don't even want to see Jaden Daniels in the preseason.
1: Nope.
0: Let him get all his work with a red jersey on and controlled scrimmages.
1: Yeah.
0: So here are your options at quarterback for Washington, Randy. Okay. Marcus Mariota.
1: We've seen what Marcus can do.
0: Yeah. Ethan Kaliakmanis.
1: Okay.
0: And that kid, they picked him up, seventh round. He was at Minnesota and Rutgers.
1: Right.
0: And then Sam Hartman. We know him from his days at Wake Forest and Notre Dame.
1: Right.
0: So you think we're going to see Ethan Kaliakmanis and Sam Hartman getting all the work?
1: I think you have to right now. I'm with you. You don't put him out there to get him hurt. You leave him alone.
0: I do not want to see Jaden Daniels.
1: No way. Same way with Bryce Young last night and these other quarterbacks. You don't want to put your number one guy out there and get him killed.
0: L.A. Rams fans, we should know something next week on Aaron Donald, the return of Aaron Donald. Look, he's got to get into camp, get a little work going, although they're saying he's been showing up
1: at
0: the Rams. Yes, he's been showing up working at Rams facility.
1: Right.
0: And then on Wednesday, the NFL officially reported that Aaron Donald held a formal workout with the Rams, and Rams defense coordinator Chris Shula noted it wasn't really a tryout. It was more of Aaron Donald putting on the helmet and pads just to evaluate exactly how his body feels.
1: Yeah.
0: Aaron Donald is 35. I don't think there's any doubt he's got a little left in the tank, man.
1: No, they've got drone footage of him working out.
0: Do they really?
1: Yeah, they do. It's
0: TMZ?
1: Everybody's like, he's going to come back. You just feel it.
0: This is what Aaron said. Quote, I'm for sure flirting with the idea. Hell of an opportunity with the Super Bowl in SoFi this year. If I can find the fire, it's a possibility. Randy, what do you think? You think next week he cranks it back up?
1: Look, the one team right now that everybody's kind of agreeing with that has a chance for a Super Bowl this year, the Rams. So why wouldn't you? Come on back, get you a ring, and get on, out of town.
0: Couple of media notes. I said it right out of the gate, Randy, right out of the gate. I said Tony Romo, CBS is going to do everything they can to get out of this ridiculous contract
1: with
0: Tony Romo following his, whatever, DUI, DWI, whatever they're calling. And I even pulled some morale.

0: of the clauses out of some of my contracts. Remember that?
1: Sure.
0: I was reading. I said, Randy, here's their out. There's a morality clause in every contract. And, you know, CBS, what were they drinking? How much glue were they sniffing when they gave Tony Romo $18 million a year to talk about football from September through January?
1: Right.
0: Okay, now, hey, man, don't get me wrong. I wouldn't turn it down.
1: No.
0: But I can still call it ridiculous.
1: Oh, yeah.
0: What would Don King say, Randy?
1: Only in America.
0: Only in America, baby. Yep. Only in the great United States of America can you pay loopy Tony Romo $18 million a year to talk about football.
1: Right.
0: Now, Randy, we said it right out of the gate. Now, industry insiders are saying CBS has been dying to get out of the Romo contract. They still owe him 4 years, which would be $72 million. And now industry insiders are saying, doubt you see Tony Romo reclaim his spot in the broadcast booth. We said that right out of the gate.
1: Yeah.
0: And how about this, Randy? After this football season,
1: okay,
0: here's some free agents that CBS might be interested in. Greg Olson.
1: There you go.
0: Kirk Herbstreit.
1: Yeah.
0: Troy Aikman.
1: Right.
0: Huh. And CBS is even planting the seed, Randy. They're already, you're hearing how embarrassing it was to look at that police cam video of Tony Romo. Okay.
1: Yeah. Okay.
0: Here we go. Also, I wanted to give you this. You know the movie Madden?
1: Yeah.
0: Madden, Nicolas Cage?
1: Yep.
0: The John Madden story, Nicolas Cage is going to play John Madden. They've announced they're not going to the theaters with it. They're going to go straight to streaming.
1: Smart move.
0: Huh. And so they're saying that the Madden movie is going to be released exclusively on Prime Video around Thanksgiving. Not bad timing. But Randy, is this a good move or a bad move when you skip the theaters and go straight to the streaming?
1: It's a smart move because you really got to think about it. How many of the younger generation has a working knowledge of John Madden?
0: And how many theaters are even out there? I feel like theaters are shutting down left and right.
1: They're shutting down left and right, but you got to be able to get people in to see the movie. And if you don't have a working knowledge of the guy in the movie,
0: yeah,
1: take it to streaming. Let the older generation kind
0: of tap right in
1: instead of having to.
0: Okay.
1: Yeah.
0: Good stuff. I want to remind everybody all weekend at Kroger, Dr. Pepper. It's going to be a fun fall with Dr. Pepper. They're going to have specials. They're hooking us up. This audience is going to get hooked up.
1: Sure.
0: All weekend, Kroger. It's B3G3, buy three, get three free. That is huge, Coach Randy. That's absolutely huge. Okay, let's throw it up for top of the hour news, Randy, and then we'll keep grinding on the other side. You're listening to Greg Roberts live.
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2: From ABC News, I'm Chuck Severson. President Trump exceeded his authority when he set out to build a $400 million ballroom at the White House without Congress's approval, says a panel of judges at the D.C. Circuit Court of Appeals. ABC News national correspondent Stephen Portnoy in Washington.
3: The appeals court judges say work related to security can continue, but Congress must approve the ballroom itself. The panel's 2-1 decision has a pair of Obama and Biden-appointed judges blasting President Trump's decision to tear down the old East Wing, saying, quote, "We are aware of no instance in American history in which a president unilaterally and using privately collected funds demolished substantial portions of the White House that Congress authorized to be built and American taxpayers paid for."
2: President Trump says they'll appeal to the Supreme Court. This move could likely spark a court battle, says ABC's Peter Harlambous.
4: The White House this week notified Federal Reserve Governor Lisa Cook that the president was considering firing her and demanded she respond to unproven allegations that she committed mortgage fraud, sources told ABC News. Trump last year tried to remove Cook based on those unsubstantiated allegations, but the Supreme Court blocked him from immediately firing her because she wasn't given appropriate notice or an opportunity to respond.
2: Cook's lawyer calls the allegation baseless. New Jersey's attorney general announcing subpoenas in a civil rights investigation of Delaney Hall in Newark, a private immigration detention facility owned and operated by the GEO Group. Deaths of three people in recent months were reported. Todd Blanche has just enough support to become the next attorney general, with Louisiana Senator Bill Cassidy saying that he'll vote for him.
5: All considered, I will vote for Mr. Blanche. I'll be criticized for this vote. What's new?
2: A helicopter helping battle a large Utah wildfire crashed today, says the Federal Aviation Administration, with no immediate word on the conditions of the two people aboard. Wall Street major indexes closed higher. You're listening to ABC News.
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8: I'm Gene Marano in the WFIR News Center. Our top local story this hour, a political expert from the University of Virginia says a Democratic congressional candidate running to get his old seat back may be part of a bigger plan. WFIR's Clark Palmer explains.
9: Tom Perriello, who once represented the Commonwealth's 5th Congressional District, will look to regain that seat during his November contest against Republican incumbent John McGuire. Larry Sabato, a political expert from the University of Virginia, tells CNN he believes this race has big implications for the Democratic Party and Perriello.
10: Why is he running? Because I think there are some opportunities for Democrats to reestablish those new districts, and they would be for either 2028 or after 2030. So he's looking to the future.
9: Sabato says Perriello needs a lot of luck in a blue wave nationally to pull off a win in November. Clark Palmer, WFIR News.
8: 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Dr. Violet Borowitz is a pediatric oncologist for Carilion Clinic, and she was taking donations over the phone today.
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8: 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And James Franklin.

0: succeeded Brent Pry, now as defensive coordinator, as Virginia Tech's head football coach. After the second day of training camp, Franklin weighed in.
1: What we're doing in the weight room is different. How we're practicing is different. There's obviously some carryover based on the transition from Brent to me, obviously. But everything else is just different. We're trying to establish a culture. We're trying to establish standards of how we practice and how we work. And they're still figuring that out.
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3: We are staying humid and warm tonight with overnight low temperatures staying in the upper 60s and low 70s. Tomorrow we'll see another warm and humid day with afternoon shower and storm chances and a high temperature near 89 degrees.
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2: So I saw this, and this is very, very interesting, because here's what I know with certainty. If you don't have a marquee quarterback at all levels, you're kind of swimming upstream. You got me, Randy?
4: Sure.
2: So your quarterback rankings have been released. And the only reason I pay attention to this is because these the people voting on these rankings are those that I would say are in the know, okay?
4: Okay.
2: So the panel this year, and of course they do all of this anonymously, okay? It's all done anonymously. That way you can get some honest feedback, and whoever's participating doesn't have to worry about creating any issues. You got me, Randy?
4: I'm with you.
2: Okay. So the panel this year, 8 NFL general managers –

0: 5 NFL assistant general managers, 5 former NFL general managers, 3 other executives, 9 NFL head coaches, 10 NFL defensive coordinators, 5 NFL offensive coordinators, 2 offensive assistants, 1 defensive assistant, and 2 coaches specializing in analytics.
1: Okay.
0: So I think that that works out to 50 people on the panel voting on who the top quarterbacks are in the NFL.
1: Right.
0: Don't you feel like that gives this voting a little bit of credence?
1: You would think.
0: I think so.
1: Yeah.
0: I'm like, okay. I'd like to hear what that panel how this data churned out.
1: Right.
0: So here you go. They broke it down into 5 tiers. Tier 1 being your elite, tier 2, tier 3, tier 4, all the way down to tier 5.
1: Okay.
0: And I don't think anybody showed up in tier 5. Gotcha. But they gave you what's considered to be the top 35 quarterbacks in the NFL. Now, okay, only 32 teams, so you're going to have 32 starters. But I think they were working in that, you know, who's going to be the starter of the Falcons? Is it going to be Tua? Is it going to be Penix? And so they were also evaluating, you know, who's going to be the guy in Cleveland? Is it going to be Deshaun Watson? Is it going to be Sanders? You with me, Randy?
1: I'm with you.
0: So they said, okay, here are the 35 quarterbacks that have the potential to be starters. We want you to rank them.
1: Okay.
0: All right, so tier 5, meaning who? They're looking to replace you as fast as they can replace you.
1: Sure.
0: They didn't vote anybody in there. Okay. Tier 4, you ready for this?
1: Okay.
0: Tier 4 quarterbacks in the NFL are considered unproven players, not enough information to classify, and usually a veteran who ideally would not be a full season starter.
1: Right.
0: Almost like a plug-in, almost like a fill-in, almost like a placeholder. You okay. got me?
1: I'm
0: Tier
1: with
0: 4. All right, listen closely because I want your analysis.
1: Okay.
0: So they're saying coming into this football season, your Tier 4 quarterbacks, and I think if you hear your team listed, you're like, oh.
1: Not good.
0: Okay. Malik Willis out of Liberty.
1: Well, in all fairness, this is his first year.
0: Miami Dolphins.
1: With the Dolphins.
0: Miami Dolphins.
1: Yep.
0: Geno Smith is back with the Jets.
1: Huh, really?
0: Poor Geno.
1: But Geno had a pretty good run with Seattle.
0: You're not going to do well because you play
1: for the Jets. No, I get it. But he had a good run with Seattle, so.
0: Yeah, he did. Deshaun Watson, Cleveland Browns.
1: You know, they're saying right now that he's in a fight for the starting position. No, look, Deshaun's a good quarterback. Well, he got caught up in that scandal.
0: You're the Cleveland Browns. You're fighting to see who's the prettiest pig.
1: No,
0: what's that mean?
1: You're fighting to see who holds the bottle of lighter fluid in the dumpster, you know, because that's all it is.
0: Deshaun Watson, Michael Penix, Atlanta Falcons.
1: Still way too early to figure out what Penix is doing.
0: Jacoby Brissett. What's he now with the Cardinals? He's supposed to be now that Kyler Murray went to the Vikings.
1: He's a journeyman. He shows up in a lot of places, and he does well when he gets to those places. So,
0: JJ training room McCarthy.
1: Well, I think that him getting hurt and going the way, if he can get everything turned around, he may be.
0: Okay. And then Shador Sanders with the Browns.
1: Look, you got 2 quarterbacks right there. And what does Elmo say when you have 2 quarterbacks? You don't have any quarterback.
0: Yeah.
1: So.
0: Well, but, and then Randy, the way these rankings were done.
1: Yeah.
0: So we're in tier 4. These are, of the 35, these are the bottom of the 35 in order.
1: But in all fairness with Malik Willis, I don't put Malik Willis in the bottom there because this is his first time.
0: Well, he's first in the bottom.
1: That's what I'm saying.
0: Tier
1: 4. But he's his first time really getting to be.
0: But Shador Sanders, very bottom. J.J. McCarthy, second to the bottom. Jacoby Brissett, third to the bottom.
1: Yeah.
0: Okay.
1: Okay.
0: Let's go to tier 3. Tier 3. If you're listed in tier 3, you're a legit starter, but you need better running game or defense to win, meaning you can't carry it on your shoulders.
1: Right. You got problems.
0: You need help. You need help. You're going to have the support of a running game. You're going to have the support of a really good defense.
1: Okay.
0: Tier 3 is also considered lower volume drop back passing offense suits him best.
1: Okay.
0: All right. So really, don't ask him to do a lot.
1: You got it.
0: That's what tier three is.
1: Sure.
0: Okay. And leading off tier three, Bo Nix, Denver Broncos.
1: I really think that this would be totally different.
0: You got a man crush on Bo Nix. No, just say it.
1: No, I'm saying he got hurt. I think it would have been different if he would have played in the Super Bowl. I think right now people are still trying to...
0: Oh, you mean his reputation?
1: His reputation.
0: I think you're right.
1: They're trying to figure him out.
0: I don't think they know enough about Bo Nix.
1: That's it. I think Bo Nix is a solid
0: quarterback.
1: Hadn't
0: been in the spotlight a lot yet.
1: He's got a good coach under Sean Payton.
0: I like him.
1: So...
0: Hey, man, he and Sean Payton... Sean Payton and Bo Nix in Denver are starting to do what Sean Payton and Drew Brees did with the Saints.
1: Correct.
0: Also in Tier 3, Aaron Rodgers.
1: Aaron Rodgers,
0: Pittsburgh Steelers.
1: I think, you know, Aaron should have been gone a couple years ago.
0: I don't know, Randy.
1: But his ego won't let him go.
0: Last year might be a bit of a resurgence.
1: It may be.
0: Back with Mike McCarthy as his head coach.
1: Yeah. He said his wife or his girlfriend said he could play another year, so... It could be something.
0: He's saying this is it.
1: This is it,
0: This is his final go-round.
1: Yeah.
0: All right, and then in Tier 3, C.J. Stroud.
1: This is a guy that we watched a couple years ago, and everybody was like, man, C.J. is the guy. He's going to lead Texas, you know, Houston Texans to, and boy, he just hasn't.
0: I'm a fan. A little bit of a sophomore slump.
1: We
0: saw that with
1: there.
0: Jane Daniels. Yeah. Okay, but I'm a fan.
1: Yeah.
0: Also in Tier 3, Daniel Jones.
1: Hey, Danny
0: with the
1: Dimes,
0: Colts, right?
1: Yeah, Danny Dimes is with the team right now that I think is on the upswing. They're making good moves right now with the young lady, the Ursay, that's over top of them right now. I think they finally got an owner who kind of cares about what they're doing. So this may be a good fit for him.
0: And also in Tier 3, I don't think he's slated to get any reps Thursday night for the Carolina Panthers. Once again, they announced Kenny Pickett. Will be the quarterback Thursday night for Carolina and Carson Beck for the Cardinals. But Bryce Young is in Tier 3. He came on a little bit
1: A little bit. He's still small. You know, he's a smaller-sized quarterback.
0: I agree.
1: And so they're going to have to overcome that. But I think once you get him in that shotgun and move him around some, he's a decent quarterback. You got a good quarterback there from Alabama.
0: This could be a big year for him.
1: Oh, yeah.
0: Speaking of smallish, Kyler Murray is now with the Minnesota Vikings.
1: You know, Kyler Murray, that's always going to be his issue is the size of him. When that 6'9" line stands up in front of the 5'11" quarterback, there's problems. He's got good feet. He runs. He gets things done. But, boy, his size just hurts him.
0: Yep. So Kyler or J.J. McCarthy with the Vikings. And then in Tier 3, John Harbaugh, apparently his starter, Jackson Dart.
1: You know, he's young. We're waiting. He got hurt last year some. We're waiting to see if this kid is the real deal. So that's why we were talking yesterday about where you put the Giants. I think the Giants have some talent. You just got to keep this kid healthy.
0: I'm looking forward to watching Scataboo. Is that Scataboo? And all right, Tier 3, Cam Ward. Cam Ward going into year two.
1: Tennessee Titans? He's in Tennessee. You got to keep him healthy. He was the number one draft pick 2 years ago. You got to keep this kid healthy. And if you can keep him healthy without getting his head bashed in every week, I think you got a good quarterback.
0: Tier 3, I'm just not familiar with this cat. The Saints guy, Tyler Show?
1: Right.
0: I'm not even sure how to pronounce his last name.
1: Probably one of the best quarterbacks that you don't know.
0: Really?
1: He's one of those guys.
0: So you're saying I'm about to learn who this guy is.
1: You're about to learn who he is. Okay. He's just one of those guys that if you can put the weapons around him, he can do very well for you.
0: All right. And rounding out Tier 3, Tua with the Falcons and Kirk Cousins with the Raiders.
1: For me, I know you went out and you got both of these guys to fill in a role. But look, you know, Cousins, you're there maybe 1 or 2 years. You know why you're there.
0: Well, they're gonna start with him.
1: Right.
0: I get that.
1: But you know why you're there.
0: Don't put all that pressure on the rookie out of Indiana.
1: You got it. And the same way with Tua, I think he's there, Michael Penix. You've got to teach this kid something. Tua just scares me. Like I said, when he goes into that rigor mortis roach kind of deal.
0: Yeah, man. That is scary, man. I mean, he is one more hit away from the league just saying you're done.
1: Right.
0: You know, we're gonna protect you from yourself.
1: You're
0: not even gonna have an opportunity to get back on our field.
1: He's one more hit away from being out on the interstate in front of a car stretching. You know what man. I'm saying?
0: Yeah, exactly. And that's serious. I know you say that in seriousness. So Randy, that's tier three and tier four. Okay, let's start our dinner break. And then on the other side, we'll start tier two and tier one. I think the start of tier two is might surprise some people. We were taking a look. The rankings were just released for the upcoming NFL 2026 season. And you better get it right at quarterback. You get it right at quarterback, you got a good chance of having a fun football season. And I really like this panel that was put together to vote on how they see the quarterbacks and how they stack in the NFL going into 2026. And let me give you this again. 50 people. Somebody worked hard on this, Randy. So,
1: you know,
0: 50 people. And the panel is 8 NFL general managers, 5 assistant general managers, 5 former NFL general managers, 3 other executives, 9 NFL head coaches, 10 NFL defensive coordinators, 5 NFL defensive coordinators, 2 offensive assistants, 1 defensive assistant, 2 coaches who specialize in analytics. And Randy, you total all that up, it should equal 50, and that's who voted on this.
1: Okay.
0: So at the bottom in tier 4, Malik Willis, Geno Smith, Deshaun Watson, Michael Penix Jr., Jacoby Brissett, J.J. McCarthy, and Shador Sanders. Then up to tier 3. Bo Nix, Aaron Rodgers, C.J. Stroud, Daniel Jones, Bryce Young, Kyler Murray, Jackson Dart, Cam Ward. Is it Tyler Shaw? Tyler Shaw?
1: I think it's Shaw or something like that. Yeah.
0: The Saints quarterback.
1: The Saints quarterback.
0: Tyler, the Saints QB.
1: Yeah, Shaw or something like that.
0: Yeah, I think it might be. It might be Shaw, yeah. We need to get that right.
1: Yeah.
0: I mean, out of respect for that kid. Tua and then Kirk Cousins. Now, Randy, to the upper echelon of quarterbacks in the NFL.
1: Okay.
0: This takes us now to tier two. And tier two quarterbacks in the NFL are defined as sometime you have to carry the team. Sometimes he can carry the team. You got me?
1: I'm with you.
0: Handles pure passing situations in doses.
1: Okay.
0: So you can't always rely on him to single-handedly win you the ball game.
1: Sure.
0: Or has other dimensions that elevate him above tier three.
1: Okay.
0: But does have a hole or two in his game.
1: Yes.
0: And then once again now, when you start talking about tier two NFL quarterbacks, these cats are phenomenal.
1: Sure.
0: You know what I mean?
1: These
0: guys can ball.
1: Right.
0: All right, but look here, leading off, dropping out of tier one and into tier two, Ravens quarterback Lamar Jackson.
1: Lamar,
0: what's going on here, Randy?
1: Lamar has to show you something. That's the key thing.
0: I think everybody's waiting on him to win something.
1: They're waiting on him to win something.
0: Yeah, but man, you got to get through Patrick Mahomes and the Kansas City Chiefs and Josh Allen and the Buffalo Bills, and that ain't easy.
1: Lamar Jackson's career, when it's all said and done, will be a good one. But it'll always be that conversation right there.
0: Like a Marino.
1: There was always a better quarterback.
0: Guy was a beast, but
1: couldn't
0: get it done.
1: There was always a better guy out there to get it done.
0: Okay. So tier two, Lamar Jackson.
1: Okay.
0: And Justin Herbert.
1: You know,
0: Chargers.
1: We've talked about this for a while now. This is a young man that you're like, what has he really done? He really hasn't given you anything, and how you get him up as high as
0: you know
1: we
0: what his
1: do,
0: reputation is now?
1: What's that?
0: When you need him the most, he will evaporate.
1: Yes.
0: He will disappear.
1: He will disappear on you.
0: That's not a good reputation.
1: Herbert has a reputation right now of like this kid has won 4 or 5 Super Bowls. He's really good. But we've seen nothing out of Justin Herbert. We've seen flashes.
0: He gets a lot of shine
1: and
0: a lot of hype for a dude who's done nothing.
1: Right.
0: Well, maybe this is his year, right?
1: I hope so. I hope this kid gets it right one year.
0: Yep. Tier two, Lamar Jackson, Justin Herbert. Now, Dak Prescott, Dallas Cowboys, your Cowboys.
1: He's got to win something. I think that he's a solid quarterback. I think most teams would like to have him.
0: So you're saying he's falling right in line with Jackson
1: and
0: Herbert.
1: That's it. Okay. He's got to win something.
0: I see the thread they're pulling through this.
1: Yep.
0: Like, come on, dude.
1: We can't keep waiting on you.
0: We feel like you can do it.
1: Right.
0: You got to do it, though.
1: Yeah.
0: Drake May is already getting some respect. He's a tier two guy.
1: Be careful. Don't
0: youngin.
1: Don't give this guy. I don't think he's a tier two quarterback yet. I think he is a guy that got extremely lucky last year. I think his true colors came out in that Super Bowl.
0: Don't you think he has the makings
1: of
0: an elite QB?
1: That's what I'm saying. But I think right now he's a tier three guy, and you're waiting for him to get to two.
0: Interesting,
1: we
0: Randy.
1: Christened him into two because he's made it to a Super
0: Interesting.
1: Bowl. Yeah.
0: So what I'm hearing from you, you could easily swap Drake May with Bo Nix.
1: Correct.
0: Drake May is a guy whose hype and team success has elevated him into tier two.
1: Sure.
0: Bo Nix is a guy whose kind of lack of exposure, kind of working off the grid out west in Denver.
1: He got hurt. He was heading to the Super Bowl.
0: I like what you're saying. I like your analysis right there. Okay, here's what I wanted to hear.
1: Okay.
0: So, tier two, Jared Goff.
1: Oh, Jared.
0: Detroit Lions.
1: Look, Jared Goff is a one or a tier two quarterback. There's no doubt in my mind. Look,
0: so you're okay with him right there?
1: Look at what he's done with Detroit. Again.
0: What's happened to Detroit, though, man? I thought they were on the precipice, and they've just kind of look, I know winning's hard. All these NFL teams are loaded with studs. They all want to win. I get it. But didn't you feel they were close?
1: You felt like they were getting ready to win a Super Bowl.
0: Yeah, and now they're moving in the wrong direction.
1: And now they're moving in the wrong direction.
0: Okay. Tier two, Jordan Love, Green Bay Packers.
1: Oh, no doubt. Jordan Love is one of those kids that if you give me the opportunity as a GM to go and pick a young quarterback.
0: Big year for him.
1: He's the guy that I would go out and get.
0: Brock Purdy, 49ers.
1: It's all about winning. He's right there. He is a good quarterback. He's a solid quarterback. But what have you done for me lately? You got to get me somewhere. You got to win me something. And that's what we're waiting on with Brock Purdy.
0: Tier two, Caleb Williams.
1: Caleb Williams, young. I don't think that he's at that point. I could see him as a three, not a two right now. I could clearly see him in the tier three category. But again, he's got he showed flashes last year. And it's so funny. Have you seen the video of him where everybody steps up and they say, hey, my name's Greg Roberts. I played quarterback, and my signing bonus was $250,000.
0: Haven't seen it.
1: Well, he gets up, and he goes, hey, I'm Caleb Young. I play quarterback. Caleb Williams, and my signing bonus was $25 million. And everybody in the room is like, what?
0: What would Don King say, right?
1: Only in America.
0: Only in America, baby.
1: So,
0: only in America.
1: But no, he's young. Wait for him to get up there.
0: Tier two for the Commanders, Jaden Daniels.
1: So wait and see. Last year was a flop for him. We'll see what he does in his junior season.
0: Tier two, Baker Mayfield, Tampa Bay Bucks.
1: Baker is one of these guys, I got a feeling that he's going to be that journeyman. He's going to be in one city for about 4 or 5 years, do well there.
0: He'll be in another city.
1: He's
0: like a Rodney Dangerfield,
1: No
0: respect.
1: Right.
0: But he's a little baller, man.
1: Yeah.
0: He can ball out sometimes.
1: Yes.
0: I wouldn't mind having him on my team.
1: No, he's one of those quarterbacks that he'll do well somewhere for 4 or 5 years and then go somewhere else for 4 or 5 years.
0: Tier two Super Bowl champion Sam Darnold.
1: Darnold is a wait and see. You feel like he was with the right team at the right time and all clicked together and everything like that. Let's see what he does here in the next couple of years.
0: Okay. Here's another one like Justin Herbert. Tier two, how much longer are you going to wait on Trevor Lawrence, Jacksonville Jags?
1: Trevor Lawrence is, he's that guy that has one good year, one bad year. One good year, one bad year. He needs to put some good years together and say, look, I own the job down here in Jacksonville. And if he can win and win consecutively, I think you'll be good with Trevor Lawrence.
0: And then the final quarterback in tier two, I feel like this is another little bit of a Rodney Dangerfield guy, Jalen Hurts, Eagles.
1: He got him a Super Bowl, but it's one of those things of going, kind of Rodney Dangerfield. Show me some respect. I need the respect. He's just not getting the respect he's due. He's a good quarterback. He is a tier one quarterback, in my opinion. They got him in two because he won it. and then he disappeared.
0: Okay. So let me recap this.
1: Okay.
0: So there are four tier one quarterbacks according to this panel.
1: Sure.
0: Four. And then they listed these in order.
1: Yep.
0: So when after those four, they are saying Lamar Jackson is the number five quarterback in the league.
1: Okay.
0: Justin Herbert, six.
1: I don't see
0: Dak Prescott, seven.
1: Okay.
0: Drake May, eight. Nope. Jared Goff, nine. Jordan Love, 10. Brock Purdy, 11. Caleb Williams, 12.

0: one quarterbacks as this guy can carry the team each and every week.
1: Okay.
0: And they define the tier one quarterbacks, this team wins because of him.
1: Right.
0: And they define the tier one quarterbacks that these guys expertly handle pure passing situations. They are in complete control in a league where you got to be in complete control in that pocket. Okay. And the tier one quarterbacks are considered to have no real holes in their game.
1: Okay.
0: You ready for this?
1: Ready.
0: Tier one, right now, considered the fourth best quarterback in the NFL, Joe Burrow of the Cincinnati Bengals.
1: You know, he had that one good year. He's been hurt off and on over these years. He's still your guy there in Cincinnati. You're waiting for good things to come out of him. He just needs to win, and
0: they
1: he does.
0: Love this guy, man.
1: They do.
0: The brass, they yes. love, they, you know, they think he's steely.
1: He's got that swagger. He's got that cockiness about him.
0: And he can sling it, man.
1: And he can sling it. Yeah.
0: All right, Joe Burrow, tier one, considered the fourth best quarterback in the NFL.
1: Okay.
0: Tier one, number three quarterback in the NFL, Matthew Stafford with the LA Rams.
1: Look, there's a reason that the Lions and the Rams did this trade. And you got to see right there, this guy is a true proven commodity in the NFL. He is probably, if not the best quarterback in the NFL
0: right
1: now.
0: Think the Rams come out of the NFC and will be the Super Bowl representative from the NFC?
1: I don't see anybody that can stop them right now.
0: Who do you think might be the biggest challenge coming out of the NFC?
1: Just
0: off the top of your head. I feel like after the Rams, it's
1: a huge drop off.
0: Yeah.
1: The Eagles could be in there. You could see San Francisco being in there.
0: I agree with that.
1: It's, you know, you just don't know. But right now, I think they've got the...
0: I just feel like I don't have a lot of confidence yet with San Francisco. I feel like internally, they're a bit of a train wreck.
1: Okay.
0: Yeah, the coach is in some kind of a car crash. Nobody reports it for a week and a half. That feels weird.
1: Right.
0: And then you got all this drama with Brandon Ayuk and... Yep. Yeah, that's just. I just feel like things aren't really settled just yet.
1: Sure.
0: Okay. So Matt Stafford considered the third best quarterback coming into the NFL.
1: Okay.
0: And then you know exactly who one and two are going to be. Many people would say it's a tie, but they list at number two Buffalo Bills quarterback Josh Allen.
1: Okay.
0: Josh Allen, and then at number one Chiefs quarterback coming off of injury, of course Patrick Mahomes. Josh Allen and Patrick Mahomes.
1: Josh Allen has to win something. He is your quarterback, and he's a good quarterback. He's got to win. So he's got to make it to a Super Bowl. He's got to be that guy.
0: He's fun to watch.
1: He's
0: just
1: fun
0: like
1: to
0: Mahomes.
1: Watch, but boy, there are just teams that are always better than they are.
0: Yeah.
1: And then, you know, with Patrick Mahomes, he is the guy.
0: And then the Bills just get rid of their coach?
1: They did.
0: Oh, man. Why would you break the band up right now?
1: Patrick Mahomes.
0: I mean, you're so close.
1: Sure.
0: What's the quarterback room for the Kansas City Chiefs? Can you tell me the depth chart off the top of my head? Because I know Patrick Mahomes. I am not going to rush. There are 17 regular season games. I am going to soak and rest and rehab Patrick Mahomes as long as I possibly can. And try to get it done with the other quarterbacks on the roster. So you got Patrick Mahomes, and then who's currently the backup?
1: Justin Fields.
0: Justin Fields.
1: Which can do it.
0: Get him ready to
1: get
0: go.
1: Get him ready to go. And then you've got Garrett Neusmeyer, who is a rookie. And
0: he's like out of LSU, I think.
1: Yeah, and then you've got Chris Odolukum.
0: I'm not sure about
1: that
0: name.
1: I don't know
0: who
1: he is. He's on the practice squad.
0: But so you're saying right now... the guy that the Chiefs could open the season with is Justin Fields.
1: Correct.
0: And let me tell you this, and I'm going to predict this with certainty. Just the plain fact alone, the fact that Andy Reid is now working with Justin Fields, he will be a much better quarterback.
1: Yes. No
0: and
1: doubt.
0: That factors in.
1: No doubt.
0: He will just because he is now under the wing of Andy Reid, you watch.
1: Yep.
0: He will be a much better quarterback.
1: Sure.
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1: And if you could see some of these kids, the way they come in running down the hall, even when they're going through the worst fight of their life, they are amazing and truly an inspiration for what we do. 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
0: The annual Cure Kids Cancer Radiothon has raised millions of dollars over its 20-year run. 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Again, that's 540-987-0949. A recent study finds Virginia to have some of the most privileged kids in the nation. WFR's Emma Thomas with that.
2: A recent study released by Wallet Hub named Virginia among the top 10 states with the most privileged children. The Commonwealth scored highly in metrics looking at children's education, health, and the socioeconomic status of their parents. But Wallet Hub analyst Chip Lupo notes this isn't just a question of haves versus have-nots, though. He says the top 10 states with the most underprivileged children, some sharing a border with Virginia, all have key features in common.
3: They're largely rural. Economies are usually poor. There's poor economies. There's low incomes. Low incomes, of course, trigger poverty. And with poverty comes high crime rates and usually a lack of access to quality education, quality health care, quality social services. So it does become a funding issue because in a lot of cases, the money's just not there.
2: Lupo adds that southwesternmost parts of Virginia likely share more in common with those underprivileged states than with the suburbs of Northern Virginia. Emma Thomas, WFIR News.
0: And a touchdown run on the final play of the NFL preseason opener last night by undrafted rookie quarterback Hayes King gave the Carolina Panthers a 33-30 win over Arizona. King after the game from NFL Audio.
4: Just kind of open. They were dropping. And I was like, you know, don't go down with the ball. Don't throw it away. It's fourth down. 2 seconds left. So it's like, got to make a play. Take advantage of every opportunity that you get. You don't know how many you're going to get. You just go out there, execute, and try to operate at a high level.
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5: From WDBJ 7, I'm meteorologist Caroline Matheny on WFIR.
6: We are staying humid and warm tonight with overnight low temperatures staying in the upper 60s and low 70s. Tomorrow we'll see another warm and humid day with afternoon shower and storm chances and a high temperature near 89 degrees.
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7: ABC News, I'm Chuck Sievertson. President Trump exceeded his authority when he set out to build a $400 million ballroom at the White House without Congress's okay, says the D.C. Federal Appeals Court. ABC's Stephen Portnoy in Washington.
8: The appeals court judges saying, quote, we are aware of no instance in American history in which a president unilaterally and using privately collected funds demolished substantial portions of the White House that Congress authorized to be built and American taxpayers paid for.
7: President Trump says they'll appeal to the Supreme Court. Subpoena is going out in a civil rights investigation of Delaney Hall in Newark, says New Jersey's attorney general. That's the private immigration detention facility owned and operated by the GEO Group. Deaths of three people in recent months have been reported. Todd Blanche has just enough support to become the next attorney general, with Louisiana Senator Bill Cassidy saying that he'll vote for him. Wall Street indexes closed higher. The S&P at a new record. This is ABC News.
9: New Mexico Attorney General Raul Torres says his state's massive victory against Meta is proof the narrative about social media and children is changing around the world.
10: Yesterday's decision was, by all accounts, a historic moment.
9: He says New Mexico relied on a 56-year-old outdated statute written long before social media and smartphones. He's calling on his state and others to update laws to be in line with current technology. Meta says it will appeal the verdict. Alex Stone, ABC News.
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16: Hey, I'm really excited. I've been tracking this cat for a long, long time. He is a veteran college football coach, a veteran NFL coach, and he's from right here in our backyard. Todd Grantham joins us now on the Hollywood's Hotline. This is pretty exciting stuff, man. It's hard to get Coach Grantham during the football season, Randy, but he's got a little time on his hands right now, sure. And he said he would be more than happy to join us. Bring him in, please, Randy. Coach Grantham, welcome aboard. How are you, sir?
17: I'm doing great, Greg. It's great to hear your voice, man, and excited about doing this show.
16: All right. Well, I want to jump right in because I got a long list of things to cover with you, and I don't want to run out of time. You know, we joke, Coach Almation is part of the team here. He joins us on Mondays. And we always say that you are part of the Phil Almation coaching tree. And I tell you what, though, man, Coach Elmo stayed on the move. And I look at your resume, and I've been tracking you a long, long time. You stayed on the move as well. Here are the college stops as an assistant coach, assistant defensive coordinator on the college landscape for Todd Grantham: Virginia Tech, Michigan State, Georgia, Louisville, Mississippi State, Florida, Alabama, Oklahoma State. And then your NFL stops took you to the Indianapolis Colts, the Houston Texans, the Cleveland Browns, the Dallas Cowboys, and the New Orleans Saints. I'm telling you, man, I cannot wait for your book to come out. When is your book coming out?
17: Well, I can tell you that it's going to be pretty exciting, and there'll be some great stories in there. And I think you'll have a chapter or two in there, Greg.
16: I
17: write that thing.
16: Okay, I was going to say I want you to spill the beans, but now I'm going to change my mind. I don't want you spilling the beans on some of the stuff we got into. Leave me out of your book.
17: I hear you, man.
16: All right, here we go. One of the main reasons I wanted to talk with you is I referenced the resume because after all of those years, not just years, decades, I just think I'm just so interested in your perspective. And things are changing so quickly in college football. You've been through what college football was. You've been through kind of this transition

0: that's going on with college football and what it has become. NIL, transfer portal, coaching carnage left and right. And Todd, if someone just said, hey, man, here's a very simple question for you, Todd Grantham, a guy that's seen it all. What is the current state of college football? What would be your response to that?
1: So I think when you talk about that, the college football is entertaining. It's exciting. It has a lot of fan interest. It's got a lot of passion, which can be good and bad at times. I think those are the positive. I think the biggest thing is it really lacks direction in where it's going. It lacks vision. It lacks accountability. There really are no guardrails to really what the rules are. And the way it's going right now, it's not sustainable. And eventually it's going to crash. It's just that hopefully within time, you know, you're going to be able to, you know, get it right and be able to build a team. And kind of backtracking on that a little bit, it's kind of like you were saying, I went to Oklahoma State. So 2 years ago, I had to make a choice. Like Nick Saban had offered me the coordinator's job at Alabama.
0: Sure.
1: And then Dennis offered me the job, which I took with the Saints. And it kind of came into, you know, the NFL is a better lifestyle.
0: Mm-hmm.
1: Okay. From that perspective, and the off season's a little bit better. But the issue is in pro football, you have a coaching department and a personnel side.
0: Mm-hmm.
1: And if those sides aren't aligned, it can make things very, very tough. But at the end of the day, you know, I really miss coordinating. I miss being a part of the decision making. I miss the game day calls and that kind of thing. So that's kind of what happened when Coach Gundy called me. You know, I wanted to get back into college. As bad as the things I told you from a negative standpoint, I wanted to be a part of college football.
0: Yeah.
1: And when Coach Gundy approached me, you know, they were 0-9 and they were the worst defense in college football.
0: Mm-hmm.
1: And it's like, I want you to be the head coach of the defense. And look, he's an awesome guy.
0: Oh, yeah.
1: He's a little bit more flamboyant than say, Coach Beamer. But there's a lot of the same characteristics on how you build a team. So, you know, I look at it when people say, like, why did you take that job? It's like, you know, I'm willing to take on challenges. You know, we're all competitors. You know, you don't look back. You don't hesitate. You just jump in and go to work. And, you know, with the way college football is, you can change things pretty quickly. Meaning, like, when I was at Mississippi State, they were 5-7. And 110th in total defense. We went to 10th in the country, 9-3. When I go to Florida, they were 4-7. We go to three straight New Year's Six games, which actually hasn't been done since. And really, we just been able to handle COVID. So when you look at all those things, I was excited about going to Oklahoma State. And man, we took a swing at it.
0: Yep.
1: And when you look at it, I got hired like December the 12th. We had about 17 days in the portal to get it right.
0: Mm.
1: Well, during those 17 days, we had to hire staff. You had to retain the players that were on the staff because they're thinking of leaving. And then you had to recruit players. And when you look at our roster, like we ended up with about, of the 17 guys that played in our front seven, 15 guys were brand new.
0: Yep.
1: Okay. Our 26th recruiting class was done. And we actually had the number one player in the state of Arkansas committed to us, the number one player in the state of Oklahoma defensively committed to us. And we were beating some SEC. Now, what happened is Coach Gundy changed his philosophy on paying players. So we had developed an NIL thing, and I got to be a part of all of that. When I got hired, it was, you have the roster, you set the salaries with the GM, and you put together the staff.
0: Yeah.
1: Well, the one thing that we didn't get time to fix was, it was really the secondary of the 10 guys that ended up playing for us this year. We only were able to bring in two new guys. So that was going to be the focus of the 2026 deal, is to overturn that, because we were going to be able to actually keep our front guys for another year. And the reason I bring that up is what happens now is with the NIL, you have major donors that will give, you know, money to these programs for your collective.
0: Mm-hmm.
1: Well, what happens is when you start getting that kind of money donated, their opinion can affect people's decision-making on the head coach and maybe what they should do.
0: Sure.
1: And, you know, because of that, you know, Coach Gundy, after 21 years, was fired in game three. So in reality, you know, I was basically there 9 months and three games, and they made a change. So, you know, hey, that's their prerogative. So I look forward to the next adventure and, you know, building a top defense somewhere else.
0: Okay.
1: And, you know, working.

0: get to the playoffs.
1: Well, it's you know, and those donors, one of the reasons they feel they have skin in the game is because they do. You shell out a boatload of money, you're going to think you've got a voice. Joining us here on Greg Roberts Live, Todd Grantham, longtime veteran NFL college football coach. We are so glad to have him. You brought something up, and for years and years and years, you're out on the recruiting trail. You're developing relationships with kids that are in high school. You recruit a kid 3-4 years in high school. You get them into the program, and there is just. I've always admired, sometimes it's almost like a father-son relationship. I've always admired the bond that I see grow between coaches and players. Is that gone, Todd? Is that just, I mean, guys just drop in and then at the end of the season, they tap out. Is that just absolutely gone now? How do you approach that?
0: So I think that, one, I think relationship with players is more important than ever now. In other words, like, for me, it's like, how do you build value in the player? And that's a part of the recruiting process, meaning when you recruit a kid now, it's about what's your vision for them mm-hmm. and how are you going to develop them? Because every kid wants to go to the National Football League. Well, you know, I've coached the highest paid player in pro football 3 different times. I've had 47 different draft picks as a coordinator in college. So my vision for you is based upon what position you play and the player maybe that I've coached that is similar to you. So therefore, you can show them their high school tape and you can show them how they play now and maybe compare it to someone else.
1: I get it.
0: And this is my vision for you and how I'm going to develop you. But truthfully, I think with the way the money is and the portal, I actually think relationships now are as important as ever. Because you got to be able to get the mid-level guys. Now, look, the high-priced guys are going to be the high-priced guys. But you're going to, like, for example, we got a kid this year from South Carolina that is probably going to be freshman of the year defensively in the Big 12, and he played outside backer for me. He came to us from South Carolina, and we ended up paying him some money, but it wasn't the most money he had. Probably $500,000 more to go to another school.
1: Jeez!
0: But because of the vision we had for him and how we could develop him, he actually took less money to come to our place. Now, is that going to be? It's going to change because what happens is when you make coordinator changes or head coaching changes, well, then those people's decisions change. That's why you see guys entering a portal when coaches get let go and things like that.
1: Todd, okay, so where is this? Where is this all headed? I mean, I've been hearing for some time, hey, look, man, it's pretty obvious. Major college football is now the fifth pro sport. The top 60, 70 teams, they're gonna break off. They're going to do their own thing, and they're going to follow the NFL model. Do you buy into that? Do you think that's what's coming at us?
0: Well, I think when you look at it, for example, just look at the numbers. I mean, Texas spent $40 million on their team this past year.
1: Yes, sir.
0: I mean, that's like unreal. Ohio State was 20-plus.
1: Yeah.
0: You know, Missouri actually spent $31 million on their team.
1: Wow.
0: And most SEC schools are in the $16 to $20 million range. Now, the reason I know those numbers is because being in the Big 12 like I was, you had to be competitive. You know what I'm saying? So you got to select the guys that you want to take a shot at or you want to take a swing at. Okay, so you have those numbers. Now, as far as where it's going, it's not sustainable. So I personally think, like you said, one of two things are going to happen is, one, you're going to have the 60-plus schools break off and become a super conference. They have a commissioner, and the rest of the schools are going to become like more regional-based like it was in the 80s.
1: Okay.
0: The other way, and the simplest way, is to basically say players are employees, so you can have collective bargaining, which then allows you to have a salary cap. Because I'm all for players getting paid. Like, I got no trouble with that.
1: Yeah.
0: But there needs to be a salary cap. For example, like the numbers I gave you on those teams, mm-hmm. Texas and Missouri and all those, well, those are NIL numbers, which means collectives, because some people will say, well, there's revenue sharing. Well, all revenue sharing would just increase the pot. In other words, you're going to have to be committed to giving that from your university to say it's around $17 million. Well, that's going to be on top of the collective I just talked to you about. So all you've done is increase the revenue for the players that you go out and get, which means you're going to increase the price tag. So the simplest way for me is that players are considered employees, because that way you can have a collective bargaining. And then it's simple. This is what we make in college football, okay? And this is your salary cap. And then you go that route with it. Because right now it's not an NFL model. Like, it's really an MLB model, meaning, like, you can spend as much as you want. You know what I'm saying? So,
1: I do.
0: You know, in the National Football League, you have a salary cap. That's why there's so many 8-8 teams. You know what I mean? I mean, the difference between the National Football League 6-10 and 10-6 is a handful of players.
1: Yeah, and it works. It creates that parity. Yeah.
0: And that's what they want. Well, in Major League Baseball, you know, you have the highest bidder.
1: Okay.
0: You know, and you're able to have. So, really, right now, it's more like a baseball model than it is an NFL model from a salary structured standpoint.
1: All right. Good stuff. Todd Grantham on our Hollywood's Hotline. Glad to have him. I want to change gears here. You've spent a lifetime going through coaches, getting hired and fired. It's just part of the gig. Virginia Tech, your alma mater, now needs a head coach. If you were on that search committee right now, or if they call and say, hey, Todd, what should we be looking for? What's your counsel for us? What's your advice? What's kind of a couple of the main things you would tell them?
0: Yeah, so I think that everybody has to have a blueprint for their success, right?
1: Mm-hmm.
0: And meaning the blueprint to be successful at Virginia Tech is different than Ohio State or Texas. That's not going to be sustainable, okay? So to me, it's like, make the best decision and the best fit for you, no matter who you hire. Get the best people that want to be there and have the best fit for way Virginia Tech can be successful. So when you look at that, Virginia Tech has been successful when they own the state of recruiting in Virginia. Okay? So if you own the state of recruiting in Virginia and within a five-hour radius, you're going to be able to attract those kids. So it does go back to a little bit of what you said with relationships. So the first thing to me would be, what is your recruiting philosophy? Because it's still about relationship and developing players. Because you're going to have to develop some guys as you go through the development of your team. So the first thing would be, what's your recruiting situation? Mm-hmm. And then when you say that, there's two parts to that. You know, the one thing is the recruiting part, but then what's your evaluation department look like? What's your personnel department? And I think that's probably an area that can be upgraded from the standpoint of, yeah, you can say general manager, you know, you're going to have a general manager, but that guy really needs to know the vision of the coordinators and the head coach for the kind of players you want to have within your system. Okay, so that's the first thing I would talk about, is recruiting and your development of the players.
1: Okay.
0: And then the second thing is player development, because it's going to get back. See, the one thing that people don't talk about is that they actually increase your scholarships to 100. Okay, so that's where, to me, like, you know, when I was at Virginia Tech, we had Mike Gentry. When I was at Florida, we had a guy named Nick Savage. If you have a great strength conditioning program, you build your players, okay? Well, at Virginia Tech, you're not going to be able to go out and buy every player. You're going to have to develop players. And that's really no different than taking a free agent in the National Football League or a fifth, sixth, seventh round guy. And the reason that's important is let's say you have 100 guys on scholarship. Well, that basically means you have 48 on offense, 48 on defense, and 4 special teams guys. Well, from a defensive coordinator's perspective, you know, I've never had, as a coordinator in the National Football League or in college, 23 to 24 guys tops that play for me in a given year. Because it's all about getting your best 11 players on the field, so you're not going to have any more than that. So if I have 24 players that are playing for me this year, well, the other 24 guys can be developmental guys. So that's guys that I'm going to recruit out of high school with a vision in 2 years. Here's the position they can play
2: from the heart of Virginia's Blue Ridge. This is WFIR Roanoke. WFIR News Time is 7 p.m.
3: From ABC News, I'm Stephanie Officer. A New Mexico judge says Meta, which owns Instagram and Facebook, helped fuel the state's child mental health crisis, and that Meta needs to pay up to fund mental health programs. Meta is now on the hook for $567 million on top of a previous multimillion-dollar

0: verdict from a jury. New Mexico's top law enforcement officer weighing in.
1: New Mexico Attorney General Raul Torres says his state's massive victory against Meta is proof the narrative about social media and children is changing around the world.
2: Yesterday's decision was, by all accounts, a historic moment.
1: He says New Mexico relied on a 56-year-old outdated statute written long before social media and smartphones. He's calling on his state and others to update laws to be in line with current technology. Meta says it will appeal the verdict. Alex Stone, ABC News.
0: Dangerous heat conditions on both coasts. ABC's Leslie Lopez.
3: Washington, D.C., 102 degrees, and it looks like Boston will stay into the 90s all the way through the weekend. Now, off towards the west, we do have fire weather concerns. It's strong, gusty winds. We're also looking at the potential for very dry conditions that could mean rapid fire spread. We have air quality alerts in those same areas, anywhere from, it looks like, Oregon, Washington, out towards Montana, Wyoming. And then we do have some smoke moving into areas of Colorado and Utah today. So with that, we're going to keep the air quality alerts going. Try to stay indoors if you have any respiratory concerns.
0: Labor analysts predicting a gain of 83,000 jobs across the economy last month have badly missed their mark. ABC's Jim Ryan.
4: The Labor Department says 50,000 jobs were lost in the education sector, 19,000 in retail trade. The healthcare industry continued to be a job generator in June, adding 22,000 positions. Still, that wasn't enough to counter the declines. In all, 23,000 jobs went away last month.
0: Reality star Taylor Franker, Frankie Paul's three-year-long probation is up after a court hearing today. You're listening to ABC News.
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0: Health officials in Michigan say people can go back to eating regular lettuce and salad greens as cases slowed down in the multi-state cyclosporiasis outbreak linked to shredded iceberg lettuce. ABC News medical contributor Dr. Alok Patel.
12: Cases do seem to be going down. It partially could be from consumer behavior, but hand washing is not really going to stop the parasitic infection. Washing your produce only goes so far as well because it's stubborn, it's sticky, and it hangs on to foods, but it likely might be from just cutting off the supply.
0: New details in last week's mass shooting at an In-N-Out restaurant in Twin Falls, Idaho, after police released more video.
1: The police chief in Twin Falls says no motive has become apparent for why a 24-year-old man armed with a handgun and rifle killed three victims and injured seven more in and around an In-N-Out restaurant.
13: I'm asking for all of us to avoid public speculation. We understand the desire for answers. We share that desire with you.
1: Chief Matthew Hicks is crediting Good Samaritans for helping to stop the gunman. One was a former police officer who engaged the shooter, and another was an off-duty state trooper. The gunman ultimately killed himself when he was confronted by police. Alex Stone, ABC News.
0: Facebook's parent company Meta says it is investigating after its AI agent broke past internal guardrails and targeted another company during cybersecurity testing. This 2 weeks after OpenAI says its models hacked startup company Hugging Face. I'm Stephanie Officer, ABC News.
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15: Weather every 30 minutes on WFIR. Tonight has a chance of showers and thunderstorms, mainly before 7 p.m., staying mostly cloudy with a low around 69. Chance of showers for Saturday, mostly sunny and hot, with a high near 90. Saturday night has a chance of showers, partly cloudy, with a low around 70, and a slight chance of showers on Sunday, staying hot with a high near 92. Weather every 30 minutes on News Talk, WFIR 107.3 FM. 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

0: Normal is broke and common sense is weird. 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From the Ramsey Network and the Fairwinds Credit Union Studio, this is The Ramsey Show. I'm George Campbell, joined by Jade Warshaw, and we're taking your calls at 888-825-5225. Gary is in Huntsville, Alabama. What's going on, Gary? How can we help?
1: My father-in-law, who's 85 and in a nursing home, wants to take 10 family members to the Holy Land and pay $50,000 for that trip. I am nervous that he is going to spend down his nest egg and may need Medicaid in the future. So that is my dilemma.
2: What's the entirety of his nest egg, do you know?
1: I have heard he has $200,000 and he's using Social Security and the RMDs for his current monthly payments to the nursing home.
2: Who told you that?
1: My brother-in-law, his son.
2: Okay.
0: Is he using the nest egg at all right now? Or are you saying he's just using Social Security plus RMDs from an investment account elsewhere? Or is it this 200 grand?
1: No, it's all that 200 grand.
0: That's everything he has to his name. And he wants to blow a fourth of that on this trip.
2: Why does that concern you? Are you afraid that you'll be on the hook? Like, tell us more about how you're involved.
1: I'm one of those 10 family members. I'm a family of four. So that is $20,000 of this money. And I don't want to burn his money. I don't want to be responsible for burning his money and getting him into Medicaid if he has a stroke or a mental decline.
2: Let me ask this. Is he in his right mind? Is he well mentally still? Is he still with it?
1: He's declining. He's having some thinking issues and some memory issues. So that also, it's in the kindness of his heart, he wants to do this. I'm just not comfortable spending, for me, $20,000 of that money for my family.
2: Don't go.
0: What happens if you don't go?
2: Yeah.
1: Well, I was asked, quite frankly, pick dates. And I was like, I'm kind of being a wet blanket on this thing. So
2: no, I don't think you're being a wet blanket. I think that you're an adult and you have the ability to look out at something and say, this makes me feel comfortable or this doesn't make me feel comfortable. And I think because other family members are involved that might not agree with you or maybe they don't have the same, knowledge base that you have about his money. I think it's okay for you to say, and you could even say to him, I got some information. I don't know that it's accurate and I'm not trying to overstep, but this is what I was told, that you have $200,000 and I just don't feel comfortable with you spending 20 of it on my family. I think what you're doing is generous, but I just don't feel comfortable. Thank you, but no thank you. And then he might come back and say, actually, that's not true. I have, more money or whatever, but I think you have the ability to say that. And it's not being a wet blanket. It's just you choosing as an adult.
1: Okay. Yeah. Thank you. I was heading that direction. I don't want to see him on Medicaid, basically being a burden on society when I'm taking the money to go on a nice trip.
2: Now, the Medicaid, I don't think that's really what's going to happen here.
0: You're saying if he runs out of money and then can't pay for the current nursing home, then he switches over to Medicare because he's basically impoverished.
1: Yes, Medicaid, there's a 5-year look back.
2: Yeah, exactly.
1: So if he burns through this money, there can be a 5-year look back, and he may not even be able to get it, which would put him on the street.
0: Now there's a gap, and you guys are going to have to cover it. And that's your true fear, Gary, is that you.

0: the financial burden is going to be on you guys, the siblings, to have to fund the rest of his life. And let's say he goes to 90. That's still 5 years, right?
1: Right.
0: And so have you tracked his actual current burn rate to see how quickly this nest egg is being dwindled down?
1: I have not had visibility into that, but I'm yeah.
2: How
1: I'm
2: long
1: not,
2: has he been there? How long has he been in the nursing home?
1: I would say, gosh, 4 years.
2: There might
0: gracious.
2: Be.
0: Is that
2: I
0: like $100,000 a year? What's it costing?
1: I do not know the details. He said that it's Social Security. He's very independent. He has a room and food. That's what he's using right now. But he said it's Social Security and the RMDs.
2: Is what's paying for the... Yeah, I mean, if you wanted to look further into it, you could look and find out what is he spending on the nursing home every year. There could very well be a lot more to his financial life that you just don't know. I mean, he's an adult and probably has more going on than maybe what you're aware of. So I just think there's a lot of unknowns here. If you just don't feel comfortable about it and you don't want to snoop around any further, you can say no. If you feel like you have the right to snoop a little further and just find out, hey, is this going to affect me in any way if we run out of money? You've been here 4 years. You've already gone longer than the average kind of stay here. Is there anything we need to know? Like, I think it's okay to ask questions in a respectful way if you're concerned about
0: his
2: care in the future.
0: You're clearly doing it out of love.
2: Yeah.
0: And so I don't think it's going to come across like you're just trying to be a jerk here. But, I mean, here's the truth, Gary. Whether he burns 25% of his nest egg or 15%, chances are he's still going to run out of money. And so I don't want you to feel any guilt for whatever happens in the future regarding his finances. He was an adult. He made his choices. Your best bet is changing your own family tree so that you never put your kids in this position.
2: And you are the in-law, so you probably need to step lightly here. Your wife is probably the one that needs to have these conversations.
0: How does she feel about it?
1: She was willing to pick dates, and we need to talk more about that.
0: Why not just send your wife, and she can have some family time?
1: That's possible.
0: You hang back with the kids. You don't have the guilt. She gets to have probably the final trip with her father that she'll ever take. And so that part to me, listen, you don't block a blessing. If this is what he wants for his legacy and to have this experience with his family, let him have it. Because, again, it's not going to be the make or break on if he's going to, you know, not be able to be in this nursing home. It's $20,000. And so he has $200,000 to his name.
2: That's true.
0: We don't know if there's more. Right. We don't know what it's invested in. We don't know how long he has on this earth. And so I think you're taking on a lot of the weight, and I want to release you from that.
1: Yeah, thank you.
0: I'm guessing you care more than anyone else in the family about this at this point.
1: Yeah. I generally try to plan my finances, and I try to work through contingencies myself.
0: Mm. And here's the thing. I'm like you. I'm very type A. I'm doing the research. I can't put that on other people to also be the spreadsheet nerd going, hey, I see on my spreadsheet you're going to run out of money in the next 6 months. You can try to warn them, but again, as the father-in-law to, you know, your relationship with him, I don't know what it is. I don't know that he really wants your opinion or will respect it. What do you think?
1: I mean, like I said, I think he has a kind heart, and I don't think he even understands, you know, potentially what his, you know, how long his nest egg will last. I mean, if he has a stroke tomorrow, that's full-time care. And, you know,
0: that would probably put a damper on this whole trip anyways, right?
1: Right, of course, right. Yeah.
0: Well, maybe he wants to do this before his health continues declining. I don't know. But I would at least have a conversation with the family, with your wife, and let the kids have this conversation with him. You can lay out the facts, but I don't think you need to be busting up in the nursing home with spreadsheets to convince him otherwise. That's not going to end well. I wish you the best of luck.

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4: I'm Clark Palmer with your WFIR News Extra. Salem City is joining Roanoke City in airing city council meetings on YouTube. Council member Hunter Holliday commended the move during last Monday's meeting.
5: On this rather historic day for the city council and the city of Salem, I'd like to commend our city manager, assistant city manager, and the administration doing something that's been 4 years in the making.
4: Salem City Council will hold its next meeting on August the 10th.
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7: Joel is in Los Angeles up next. 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
8: Good morning. Well, actually, good afternoon.
7: Well, it's morning to you over there, so we're happy to talk to you, man. What's going on?
8: I have a mom passed away last year. I tried to call last year. I got the baby. I missed the call. So she passed away last year. I the house is paid off. It's my sister, myself, on the will to do something with her. But I can't seem to get my sister to initiate to help me to get this, put me on the, as a trustee so I could sell the house and give her half and my half. So what are my options here?
9: She doesn't want to sell the house. Why?
8: She's got a little bit of a mental health. Well, she's got a mental health issue, and she thinks I'm out to kill her or something to that effect.
9: Oh.
8: Yeah.
7: So what does selling serious. A property have to do with this?
8: I have no idea, man. She won't even answer my call. I know where she lives. I went over there to talk to her, and she threatened to call the cops because I wasn't invited.

0: it on her property or something to that effect.
1: Do you have a history of being murderous?
0: No, I don't.
1: Okay.
2: Do you think you need to get a court order or a judge involved if she's honestly mentally unwell for you to be listed with her on this? It's going to be hard for you guys to do anything.
0: Yeah, she can pass that test. She can pass that. She's done it before. You know, I think she does have some mental health issues, but when she goes to court, because she's been to court a few times, I think she passed out all that. So I'm trying to avoid this going into probate. It shouldn't really go to probate, but that might be where we're going.
2: I think it's going to go regardless. Was it willed that way, or is this just something you guys are assuming?
0: Well, what do you mean by will, Ben?
2: Did she have a will that said that you and your sister are the owners of the house if she were to pass away?
0: Yeah, it's deeded down to myself, my sister and then myself, yeah.
1: Equally, 50-50.
0: Yeah.
1: What's the house worth?
0: Oh, probably about $500,000, maybe $600,000, something to that effect.
1: How are you doing financially?
0: I'm doing okay, man. With all this happening, because I took care of my mom and dad for a long time, and then my dad passed away 2021, and my mom passed away last year, a little burnt out, and kind of got a little bit of nest egg with my pension and my 401. I'm a little early for retirement because I can do it at 62, which turns in November. So, you know, I'm thinking about go ahead and pulling the trigger on that, but I'd like to get that settled. But I don't know what my options are, because every time I try to talk to her, it's always, she doesn't return a call. She doesn't want to talk to me. It just keeps going on and on.
1: Mm. Well, I mean, there's something you can do called a partition action, but that's going to cost you time and money in courts to basically have the judge force the sale of the house. And she obviously is not in a place where she's going to buy you out. She doesn't have $250 grand to take your portion.
0: No.
1: To get you out of this. So the other option is it just sits. Is anyone using the house right now?
0: No. Nobody's using the house, no.
1: It's just vacant collecting dust. And you guys are paying property taxes and insurance on it? Who's covering that?
0: My mom's estate. She still has some money in the bank.
1: Okay. And once that gets dwindled down, what happens? Or is there enough there to cover it?
0: Yeah.
1: Is there enough to cover it in perpetuity? Like, there's $500,000 in there?
0: No, it's not even close to that.
1: Okay.
0: It's probably about 60 something. I think 16 of that effect, yeah.
1: I would talk to your... I mean, you can't talk to your sister casually at this point. So you might need a mediator to actually get through to her to explain the situation and what the options are. And are you saying, is it just with you, or does she have enough mental health issues that, like, she's not in a place where she could even make this decision?
0: She really hasn't worked in years. I can't remember the last time she had a real job. She does this hustling thing where she does try to book people for travel, stuff like that. But I don't, she's got a pie in the sky, you know, lifestyles of the rich and famous, but on a pork and beans budget. You know, it's been like that for years. And I didn't get any assistance with her taking care of my mom or dad for years. So I don't expect her to change anything now. I just want her to sign the paperwork over to me. I'm not going to, I'll have it all legal, you know, where she'll get her half and I get my half.
1: Yeah, does she understand she's going to walk away this thing with, you know, over 200 grand? That's life-changing money, considering it's not even being rented out. There's no cash flow happening here.
0: No.
1: So regardless of how she feels about you, if someone were to stroke her a check for 250 grand, I think she would take it.
0: I'll try to go that route, you know, but this is like, it's tough, man, you know, because I can't get through cooperation.
2: I think you're
0: going to
2: need a mediator, yeah.
1: Yeah, I would contact a lawyer and just kind of understand what your state laws are and what you're able to do and not able to do to at least give you some clear next steps, regardless of the communication with her. But this is a messy one. It's a pretty rare scenario where your sister thinks you're out to murder her and therefore won't let you sell the property.
2: Mm-hmm.
1: But I don't know what that has to do with the property still, regardless. You don't have to be there for the sale. You guys can be in separate rooms, but I would try to get some closure on this and not let it just sit there collecting dust while you keep paying the bills out of mom's estate. Abby is calling in from Sacramento up next. Abby, welcome to the show.
3: Hi, good morning.
1: Hey, how you doing?
3: Good. So I am a college student, and I have recently come into a gift or inheritance of $25,000 from when my grandpa passed away in 2023 from the sale of his house.
1: Cool.
3: And I want to make a very wise decision.

0: where to put this inheritance money or this gift money. And I currently have a Roth IRA, and I work inconsistently, but I have a monthly income of about $400 to $500, give or take. And yeah, I just want to make a really good financial decision for my future for after I graduate.
1: Love it. How far are you into school?
0: I just finished my junior year, so I'm going into senior year, 2 more semesters of undergrad, and then 2 semesters of a credentialing program.
1: Nice. Wow. How are you paying for that?
0: My parents are paying for my college. They're paying as they go, so no student loans, no parent plus loans or anything like that.
2: How are you living? Are you living on campus, or do you have an apartment? Tell us about that.
0: So for the first 2 years, I went to junior college, and I lived at home, so no rent or anything expenses that way for the first two. This year, I moved down about an hour away from home and had an apartment. My parents paid my half of the rent. My boyfriend paid the other half of the rent, and I just used my work to pay for groceries, gas,
1: basic
0: utilities,
1: living
0: that
1: expenses.
0: Kind of thing.
1: Okay. So you currently have no debt whatsoever?
0: I have a car payment with my parents and me as a co-signer, and there's about $6,700 left on that, but they make that payment as well.
1: Great. So now you're down to $19,000 because we're going to pay that off today. That's not a fun thing to have hanging around. It's going to cause resentment at some point. So now you're debt-free with $19,000. Do you have anything in savings currently?
0: Currently in savings, I have probably like $500.
1: Great. So now we can beef that up to have a little emergency fund of 3 to 6 months of expenses. Even if your expenses are low right now, having $10,000 as a minimum is a good baseline.
0: Okay.
1: So now you're down to $9,000, and now you're at the spot where you're debt-free, you got an emergency fund, you're investing for the future, so you could max out a Roth IRA for the year and still have money left over.
0: Yes, I maxed out my Roth IRA. I've had it since 2024. And in 2024, I maxed it out, the $7,000, and then last year, the $7,500. And then this year, I've only contributed $50 to it because I was living away from home and all of my money went to my living.
1: Perfect. So you got another $7,450 you can put in there with $1,500 left over. I would just park that in a high-yield savings account with your emergency fund and call it $11,000 or $12,000 for your emergency fund. Because what's going to happen is once you graduate school, life's going to change drastically, and you're going to be very thankful to have some money on hand to cover. Maybe it's a car repair. Maybe it's a move across the country for a different job. Mm-hmm. Maybe it's a future down payment on a house. And so those are shorter term goals. So I would keep that more liquid.
0: That's where my parents were kind of going. They wanted me to use the whole $25,000 as a down payment for a future house or as part of the down payment. And they said that they would match whatever I put down.
2: That's a route you could go. I think both of those, I think what George laid out is a fair path. And I think there's also a path where you do keep the emergency fund separate, like you said, and then with whatever's left over, you park that in maybe a separate high yield, or you use a Fair Ones account and just earmark that money instead of putting it in a Roth. You just earmark it for house down payment. And if you have the plan of buying a house, you know, in 5 years or less, that's a great idea. And then if your parents want to match it, well, now you've got double the money.
1: They're
2: going to
1: match it regardless. So I would become debt-free with an emergency fund before ever starting that savings for the down payment. Way to go.

0: If you're getting close to Medicare age, let me tell you what I'm seeing and hearing. A lot of you feel overwhelmed. All those parts, all those plans. Medicare feels like a maze. That's why I want you to know about Chapter. They help you make sense of it all because you're not crazy for feeling this way. People dread the decision or put it off because it just feels too complicated. Todd in Florida said he was scared to even start, but Chapter walked him through it step by step and found a Medicare plan that actually fit his life and saved him $600 a year. That's exactly what Chapter does. They slow down, explain your options, and help you make a wise decision based on your doctors, your medications, your priorities, and your budget. And the best part, Chapter services don't cost you anything. To talk to Chapter, just dial #250 and say Medicare. That's #250, say Medicare.
1: I keep meaning to call somebody, but flickering lights? Probably just a bad bulb. Could be something more serious. It happened to us. Turned out to be the panel.
2: Ladies, I didn't mean to intrude. I'm James.
1: James Whistler. I recognize you.
2: Small town. And she's not wrong.
1: You just shop here?
2: Everybody's got to eat.
1: So about the

0: ongoing dangers in the country, the executive director of the San Diego-based nonprofit Haitian Bridge Alliance, Geraldine Joseph, says meanwhile, ICE has increased its presence in Haitian communities.
1: Children are afraid. Children are afraid to go to school. They're afraid to go to summer school. They're afraid to go to their appointments.
0: The administration recently ended temporary protective status for more than 1 million people from several countries, affecting hundreds of thousands of Haitians here in the country. This is ABC News.
2: Weather every 30 minutes on WFIR. Tonight has a chance of showers and thunderstorms, mainly before 7 p.m., staying mostly cloudy with a low around 69. Chance of showers for Saturday, mostly sunny and hot, with a high near 90. Saturday night has a chance of showers, partly cloudy, with a low around 70, and a slight chance of showers on Sunday, staying hot, with a high near 92. 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
9: Hey, if you're a newer listener to The Ramsey Show, one thing to know is that we answer every money question through a framework called the baby steps. There's seven baby steps, and if you're not familiar with them, you can check them out at the link in the description of this episode. And that is the key. That is the same thing that I use, that Jade used, to get out of debt and build wealth, and it works every time you work it. So check that out in the description if you want to learn more. All right, Haven is in Knoxville, Tennessee up next. What's going on, Haven?
10: Hi, guys. Thank you so much for taking my call.
9: Absolutely. What's going on?
10: Okay, so my question is, me and my husband took on debt about 2 years ago, the first time in our five-year marriage, and it was all in a mortgage. But that was the first time in our marriage that we felt a lot of weight. And

0: and heaviness and a stress. And even though it was still within Ramsey's perimeters, it still felt very heavy. Especially after I became a mom, I felt like removed the option of me not being able to just be a mom anymore. I had to continue working because the mortgage was based on both of our incomes. And so we decided to try to put the house on the market, go to a smaller rent. And our goal in the long run is to never go back in debt, but to instead take that house payment that we were making and put it into investments to hopefully one day buy a house outright. And I just wanted to know in the long run, especially with well-meaning people around us telling us, no, you need to buy a house, you need to buy a house. I just wanted to know in the long run that we were still going to be financially okay.
1: I will say we teach two methods of buying a house here. And the one that we love is when people have cash to buy a house outright. We don't get a whole lot of those calls, but there are people who do it. And then, of course, the other method is to have a mortgage that's in the proper parameters, and we can talk about that later. For what you're saying, I think it can be good. The tough part about this and the variable here that's kind of the unknown is what will the house cost? It's a moving goalpost, right? So it's what will the house cost 10 years from now? And there's a big difference between 5 years from now and 10 years from now. And so I think the question you guys have to be asking is, how do you want your life to feel? Which I think you have asked that question. And I also want to know how old you are, because I'm, you know, taking 10 years to buy a house is not a bad thing. It took my husband and I 10 years to buy a house. And as long as you're able to do those things that cause you to build wealth in the process, I don't have a problem with it. But just know that there's a moving goalpost there, George. And that's the unknown that can be really tough, is we're depending on the market to give us the returns that we want. And we're depending on the housing market to be where we want it to be when we're ready to pull that money out. And so
2: there's a lot of variables we can't control. So let's focus on the ones we can control. And one of those is saving enough to get the mortgage that's super reasonable, even if it's on his one income. So what is the mortgage payment today?
0: $3,000.
2: $3,000?
0: Mm-hmm.
2: Okay. And what do you guys bring home currently?
0: Well, with my income, we were bringing in about $200. But like I said, I have some babies in the picture that I want to be with more. So that could drop down some.
2: To what? Let's say it was just his income.
0: If it's just his income, it's going to vary, George, but it could be 150 to 200 because he's taken on more work so that I could work less.
2: Got it.
1: Now, let me just ask this question, because the way you framed it was you didn't feel good because we needed your income for the mortgage. If there was a world where you could have a reasonable mortgage just on his income, would that be enough to relieve the stress while still getting you into the housing market?
0: Potentially, because the biggest thing was when the babies came along, I was like, I want to be with them.
1: Mm-hmm.
0: But I mean, yes, potentially. I think that would put stress on him, but maybe.
2: Yeah, I think the ideal scenario is, can we get his income up sustainably to the point where you guys can just stay in the house? That's option one. That'll save you the most money, because selling your home and buying a new one is going to cost you a whole lot in fees too, on top of hassle. So the next option is you guys sell and rent for a while, but rent is going to cost you what in your area?
0: $1,400.
2: Okay, so what you really can save is the $1,600 and put that towards a down payment fund.
0: Yes.
2: So you're not taking your whole mortgage payment and saving it, because you still have to pay for rent over here, right?
0: Yeah.
2: So $1,600, we'll do the math here. $1,600 for 12 months, you're going to save $19,000 a year. So how much are you going to get from the sale of your house if you sold it today?
0: About $6,000-$7,000.
2: Wow. So you'll be lucky to break even on this thing.
0: Yes.
2: Okay. So we're not making a lot of profit. So basically, you're starting from scratch. And what would a house cost you if you bought one in the future?
0: This is only a 1,300 square foot home, but probably around the same. The area, I mean, we looked at several homes. They were all upwards 250 to 300. This one was 355.
2: Okay.

0: to buy, let's say magically the home is still 350 grand years from now, at that rate, you're still talking about needing to save for 18 years. At 19 grand a year, it's going to take you 18 years to save up 350.
1: What about investing it into like the market? Would that help?
0: It would help a little bit, but it's not going to be magic. Your savings rate is going to be the trick here when you're talking about a 4 to 5 year time horizon to buy a home. Investing it isn't going to move the needle a ton. If you're super lucky, like we've seen these last few years, you could double your money in about 5 or 6 years. So 40 grand could turn to 80. 80 grand can turn to 160. So you're still a ways away from that number.
2: Had you run that math at all, Haven, or was this kind of, and it's okay if it was just kind of an idea that you wanted to run by us?
1: Yeah, we did. We did run it some. And we were also thinking, I mean, I've listened to the show several times. I hear you guys say a lot, like, your income could potentially go up. I've seen his income, even just in the 5 years that we've been married, continue to go up. He's an electrician, and so it does, the more work and the more his name gets out there, the more money he does have come in.
0: Is it his own business that he's running, or does he work for someone?
1: Yeah.
2: So, George, did you plug him in? Do you see him there?
0: Yeah, I'm looking at, if you, let's say you invested for 5 years. You did that $1,600 a year. You even started with $6,000 from the home sale. You'd have about $133,000 in there 5 years
1: from now. No, George, we would start with about 60. We have 60 in investments.
0: Oh, good. I thought you said six or seven.
1: When we got married, we had, you know, we had no debt and we just started investing.
0: Okay.
2: Is it in brokerage funds, not in retirement funds?
1: Roth IRAs and traditional.
2: Okay, so that's, if it's in Roth IRAs and traditional IRAs, that's retirement, earmarked for retirement.
1: Oh, okay.
2: So we wouldn't include that because that would be to your detriment. So the money would need to just be invested in a normal brokerage account. Probably I'd just throw it in an index fund. But with the money that you currently have available to you and with a fair rate of return, did you put 10% in there, George?
0: Yeah.
2: That's where we're at. And we're not saying that to bust your bubble. And I kind of want to shift the mood here because I absolutely think that there's a way that you can be in a home, that you can be in a home in a responsible way that's not going to feel detrimental to you as a stay-at-home mom and, you know, do this thing without having to wait 10 years. I just think that it's going to require you guys to go, okay, the current house we have, maybe it's too much house for you if you're staying home. That's fine. And if you decide to rent for a little while you save up a better down payment, that honestly, just, you know, woman to woman, that feels like a fair trade-off to get you in a house where you're actually, you know, feeling the growth of equity. You're actually participating in the market and building wealth in that way versus waiting 10 years with more unknowns in the equation.
0: So I would wait and see. I wouldn't rush to sell this house. I would see, do a budget just based on his income on the average. What would it feel like to make a $3,000 mortgage payment if he's making 10 grand a month? Because I don't want you to feel like you have to sell it if it's 26% and Ramsey said 25%. It's not about that. It's, do you have enough margin to invest 15% for your future? Save up some for your kids' college. Put a little extra toward the mortgage. Those are the signs that you're doing well financially and that you didn't make a huge mistake with this home. So I love the heart that you want to stay home. You don't want to make a bad financial mistake, but I don't want you to feel a paranoid level about this purchase. You guys are doing great.

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8: 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What's going on, Kirsten?
9: Hi. Oh, my gosh. I'm honored to talk to you guys.
8: How you won the lottery today. You got Jade.
9: I did. I love you guys both. Some background on my question is my husband and I are on 4, 5, and 6. Our kids go to private school. You know, we're living our best lives, frankly. And we've been running the numbers with our financial advisor, and we need about $10 million to retire in about 30 years. And that's kind of our surplus number. At 15%, we will be retiring with over $15 million at this
8: Heck
9: rate.
8: Yeah.
9: So, yeah, I know it's a tough place to be. But my question is we just don't want to live with a, you know, crazy surplus at the end of our lives. So we were thinking about pulling back about 5%, excuse me, and putting that towards the house so we can pay it off in like 7 to 8 years instead of about 13. And I wanted to get your opinion on that.
10: That number that you quoted, what percentage of your income is that you investing? Is that 15% or?
9: Yeah, 15%.
11: Okay. What's your household income?
9: 328 on the basis, and then we get like 50 to 70 in bonuses.
11: Fantastic. Well, yeah. I love all of these numbers. And these are, what was the annual rate of return you guys were using to crunch this to get to that 15 million? Do you remember?
9: 9%. So okay. It was a little low. Yeah.
11: Cool. Well, I love that. We've never told anyone to stop investing to pay off the house earlier or to, hey, you're going to be funded later on. Because I don't know what the next 30 years holds for you. If I did, I would tell you absolutely do this. But you might want to retire 15 years from now, 20 years. Who knows what's going to happen? A health crisis, maybe it's for a good reason and you want to step away. But I just wouldn't, you know, put it all in that basket of, well, we're definitely going to have this income for the next 30 years.
9: Mm-hmm.
11: One person could get laid off and not have that income anymore and not be able to get a job that pays that much. I hope that's not the case, but I'm kind of a glass half full guy when it comes to what it could be, and I'm also a glass half empty guy when it comes to preparing for what could be.
10: It's just the nature of life. Yeah. Life be life in.
11: So how long would it take with your current fantastic income outside of your 15% to pay off the house?
9: 13 years is what we currently have projected, but obviously that may change as our
10: what do you
9: income
10: owe?
9: Goes up, hopefully.
10: What do you owe on it?
9: We owe about $600,000.
11: Okay. And okay. How much can you realistically put towards it? Like, could you up that from cutting expenses elsewhere in your budget, making this kind of money?
9: Yeah, I mean, we could probably realistically. Like I said, I think we're living a pretty nice life as is, but over 50% of our monthly income goes towards private school for the kids and then our donations. And then we've got our mortgage and other things. So like realistically outside of giving and private school and investing in the mortgage, we're probably living on like 20% of our income, which is why we need such a low number compared to our actual income.
10: Yeah. How old are you guys?
9: 30.
11: Okay.
10: So, I mean, you highlighted something which is important to highlight, which is there are seasons of life, obviously seasons where there's daycare, there's kids in college, those tend to be more expensive years that you really can't get around. Mm-hmm. But then there's values that you decide that you're going to sink money into, which are my kids are going to go to private school throughout their entire mm-hmm. education. And when you make those choices, there's a trade-off involved, which means because I did this, now my margin is maybe significantly less margin that I would have put towards the house or margin that I would have put towards a 529, those sorts of things. So just realize that you guys are making choices based on your family values. And when you do that, it's not just a choice, it's a trade-off. And I think that's probably what you're feeling saying that, okay, it's going to take us, because of that, it's going to take us 13 years to pay off the mortgage. And because we want to continue to enjoy certain other niceties, it's going to take us 13 years, which 13 years to pay off a mortgage, by the way, is that's not small potatoes. Like, that's pretty impressive.
11: Especially since you'll be 43 years old with a paid for, I'm guessing, $1 million plus home.
9: Yes. Yeah. The value is about $900,000 right now.
11: So it's going to be way more than that 13 years from now.
10: I don't think that's a bad thing.
11: Yeah. Looking at the full picture, I don't have any problem with you guys paying it off in 13 years versus 8 years and freeing up that money a little bit sooner. Because cash flow isn't your problem right now. And if you guys said, hey, we have this other thing we really want to do, we don't have the money for, we need to temporarily pause, I could make a case for that. But long term, just investing less because you don't think you'll need it, I'm going to go, hey, I'd rather you have $5 million extra that you can give to the places and people you want to give to because you have the option. And so we took a call similar to this the other day, Jade, and Dave had a similar response. Dave could have stopped investing 30 years ago. He still invests to this day as a 65-year-old man who definitely doesn't need another dollar, but it's because he wants to have options. He wants to give even more and have even more impact and leave an even bigger inheritance to his children's children. And there's nothing wrong with that. And even if you did have $15 million, you can spend it from 60 to 90 if you want to.
10: Yeah. And it also highlights the nature of the baby steps, how we teach them, which is, you know, steps 4 through 7 really are about intentionality. You don't have to have that same speed and intensity that you had in baby steps 1 through 3. And I think that we get that call a lot because people do. The nature of what we teach, everybody's like Ricky Bobby. They just want to go fast. And there does come a point where you can go, you know what? I can actually enjoy my life. I can value private school. I can value family vacations. And if that means I pay off my mortgage in 11 years instead of six, that's okay.
11: Yeah.
10: You're still winning
11: goal.
10: At life if yeah. you pay off your mortgage in 11 or 12 years.
11: If you pay it off in under 15, that's a huge win in
10: yes.
11: my book, and you're doing better than most of America.
10: Absolutely.
11: So, way to go. I like solving good problems. That's a good problem to have
10: it
11: right
10: is.
11: There. All right. Matthew's in Austin, Texas up next. What's going on, Matthew?
12: Hey, thanks for taking my call.
11: Absolutely.
12: Hey, just a quick question on 401k plans. My wife and I have worked at several companies over the last 10 years, and we have 401k plans kind of spread out everywhere, all different apps, things like that, and really wanted to consolidate it. And to be honest, Gemini and Claude have been giving me conflicting stuff, so I really wanted to call and see what are my best options to consolidate everything in a safe way.
11: I'm curious, what was the general consensus so far, if you didn't call
12: General consensus was to do an IRA rollover, but our contributions are split up between

0: pre-tax and 401k Roth. And I'm not sure how to split that up or anything like that.
1: I got you. I actually just did this for my wife not too long ago because she left Ramsey to stay home with our kids after a nine-year career. And because her match portion was in traditional and her investment portion was in Roth, her contributions, what I did was create two different IRAs. So a rollover traditional IRA and a rollover Roth IRA. And so once, you know, I get that check from her old 401k, it goes into Vanguard into one portion and the other one into the other portion. So you just want to keep them in like kind. So a traditional portion needs to go in traditional rollover, and same with the Roth. And if you do it that way, it wasn't all that complicated. I literally took a picture of the check on my phone and it deposited within a day.
2: And just be sure when you say check, the check is not made out to you. You're not cashing out those funds in any way.
1: Yeah, you should be able to do a direct rollover. I, for some reason, because my life is difficult, they had to actually send a check for, you know, in Vanguard's name to that account.
2: In Vanguard's name, yep.
1: And so that's the simplest way to do it. And you can do all of that into, if you have five old 401ks that are all traditional, you can put that all into one rollover IRA. You don't need five
2: separate rollovers.
0: Do they split it up for you, or is that something that I have to figure out between what we've already done for 401k Roth versus what's already, what hasn't been taxed yet?
1: They should be able to write the checks. If you contact them, then they'll be separate checks because they're separate accounts completely with different account numbers. So once you get that, you should have two checks from every 401k if they had both Roth and traditional in them.
0: Okay.
1: And if you need help with this, you can contact the SmartVestor Pro and they'll walk you through the whole process and handle all the all those pieces because it can be scary. You're dealing with some big numbers here. You're like, oh, that's $160,000. I don't want to hit the wrong button. And so an investment pro can really help. You can jump on to RamseySolutions.com and give that a go. But yes, please, this is a PSA for anyone out there with a bunch of old 401ks sitting around. It is collecting dust and it's dinging you with fees and it's probably not performing very well. So it's time. Contact them, get that money out of there, put it in an IRA that's in your control. There's that's your best option.
2: George, there's an estimated 31.9 million of forgotten 401ks left behind.
1: That's wild.
2: Don't forget, my friends.
1: Couldn't it? That's different than 20 bucks in the coat pocket.
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6: From ABC News, I'm Stephanie Officer. We're learning new details today about last Saturday's mass shooting at an In-N-Out restaurant in Twin Falls, Idaho.
7: The police chief in Twin Falls says no motive has become apparent for why a 24-year-old man armed with a handgun and rifle killed three victims and injured seven more in and around an In-N-Out restaurant.
8: I'm asking for all of us to avoid public speculation. We understand the desire for answers. We share that desire with you.
7: Chief Matthew Hicks is crediting Good Samaritans for helping to stop the gunman. One was a former police officer who engaged the shooter, and another was an off-duty state trooper. The gunman ultimately killed himself when he was confronted by police. Alex Stone, ABC News.
6: Here we go again. A retail giant now recalling Better Goods pistachio nut butter over possible salmonella contamination. ABC's Yuri Benajad.
9: This is actually a product that was imported from Italy and then went out to Walmart locations across 19 different states. Now, luckily, we haven't seen any illnesses from this outbreak at this point. What actually happened was Florida Health